0: Then there's been no word on the victim's condition. Sentencing is being ordered for a man convicted in the stabbing of a Butler County Sheriff's deputy. The incident happened February 5th in Madison Township. Reports say that Philip Lovely set fire to a car and that while a deputy was directing traffic around the scene, Lovely came up behind him and said, "This is your unlucky day," and stabbed him in the back. Lovely pleaded guilty to charges including attempted aggravated murder and was sentenced yesterday to a term of 8 to 11 years in prison. Six Flags Amusement Parks is taking action after a man reportedly pulled down a transgender woman's skirt at Cedar Point. The incident happened on May 26th near the front of the park. 18-year-old Marquez Williams was arrested and faces charges, including disorderly conduct. I'm Heather Pasco on 1230 The Buzz.
1: We are gathered here today to get through this thing called life. Electric word, life, it means forever, and that's a mighty long time. But I'm here to tell you. There's something else. The afterworld. A world of never-ending happiness. You can always see the sun. Day or night.

0: That's Prince. I'm Tavis. Glad you're with us in the second hour of our program today. We continue our celebration of all things Prince. June is Black Music Month. We choose a different artist every day. Today it is Prince. We're playing the best of Prince all 3 hours of this show today, pushing toward our third and final hour, in which we will celebrate Prince for real, Prince in his own words. In the third and final hour of this program, how blessed am I to have been his friend and to have interviewed him more times than anybody else. And so we'll let Prince speak for himself in this third and final hour today. But we're playing against the best of his catalog as we move through all 3 hours, in part because this weekend on Sunday, June 7th, it's his birthday. It would be his 68th birthday. He didn't celebrate birthdays, but 68 nonetheless, where he's still here. And there's so much stuff going on in Minneapolis and at Paisley Park this weekend to celebrate his birthday and the 10th anniversary of his passing. I'll be in New York for a big event at the Met. I'll tell you about that at the top of the next hour, an event there that celebrates Prince as well. Again, all things Prince. Over the weekends, we celebrate his NATO Day. In this hour, though, hour two of this program, two more conversations. On the B-side, we'll go down to Houston and talk to Christian Menefee about his primary win unseating the longtime Congressman Al Green in Houston's historic 18th district. There have been a number of these, I've been calling them generational squabble-ups, where these younger African Americans are challenging these elder statesmen. Some have won, some have lost. Al Green lost, and he lost to a brilliant young man named Christian Menefee. I love Al Green, but Christian Menefee took him out in this race, and so we'll talk to Christian Menefee on the backside of this hour. We commence this hour, though, with Boston Globe film critic Odie Henderson talking about his summer movie list. Odie, good to have you back. How are you, sir?
1: I'm fine. Thank you for having me on again.
0: It's my pleasure. Let me start with this. I saw a piece that you wrote, and it's funny. When I saw the piece, I sort of chuckled because I was just in conversation with some friends the other day talking about a conversation I had many, many years ago with Will Smith, Big Willie. And I've talked to Will a number of times, of course, over my career. And there are a couple of dialogues we've had that have been seen by, like, literally hundreds of millions of people. One of them was the day I had Will Smith on. He was talking about his favorite book, The Alchemist. And in that conversation, Will made a point. Tavis, if you and I are on a treadmill and we bet that, you know, we're going to stay on until somebody goes down, he said, I will die on this treadmill before I let you beat me. And he was talking about his competitive juices. And that clip, I'm just paraphrasing, but that clip has been seen, I mean, literally 100 million times, of understanding how Will Smith thinks, how he processes. Again, the competitive nature inside of him that made him, helped him become the star that he became. But another clip, though, that Will and I, that has been circulating for years from a conversation that Will and I had, was Will telling me, and it may have been that same conversation, different clip, how he literally mapped out becoming a star. And what he explains in this clip, Odie, in this conversation, was how he looked at what it takes to make a summer blockbuster succeed. And he just lays out, I ain't got time to get into it, but you can just Google it. But it's just methodical the way Will explained to me in this conversation. He says, okay, I knew I needed, if I wanted to be a star, I needed a summer blockbuster. It had to be a role where I'm saving the world. It had to be this, it had to be that, it had to be the other. He lays all this out. And then he and his partner went about trying to figure out how to get one of those movies made. And once he got the first one made, he went back and did it two or three other times. But just to hear Will, like, literally lay out in conversation how he mapped his way into stardom is always fascinating for me to consider. I raise that because I saw the piece you recently wrote, and the title is What Happened to the Summer Blockbuster? When we come forward, we'll commence our conversation with Odie, letting him unpack this article, Whatever Happened to the Summer Blockbuster? And then we'll go down his list of some of the movies that may become blockbusters, maybe not this summer. You're listening to the Boston Globe film critic Odie Henderson on Tavis Smiley.

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0: one of my favorite Prince tracks. We're celebrating Prince all 3 hours of today's program as we push our way through June, Black Music Month. I love this month because, again, it gives us a good excuse every day to choose a different artist and just tap into their catalog. And we are celebrating Prince today on his birthday weekend. His birthday, again, is this Sunday, June 7th. Our guest right now is Odie Henderson, Boston Globe film critic. I was saying a moment ago that when I saw that piece, Odie, What Happened to the Summer Blockbuster, my mind immediately went to Will Smith because the conversation was just riveting for me to hear him just lay out how he literally strategized, mapped, laid out how he was going to become a star. And he went about and did it. I digress on that for now. But to the question you raised in this piece, whatever happened to Summer Blockbuster, if I can say it, what did happen?
1: Well, let's take Will Smith's plan. You know, Will Smith made this plan, what, 30 years ago?
0: Mm-hmm.
1: When the summer blockbuster was more enthusiastically kind of looked at by audiences. So if Will Smith were to take that plan, he was operating right now to try to make this blockbuster and he wanted to be the hero and save the world. It's different. Social media has allowed people to basically rip things to shreds before they even come out. And also to point out, especially in case he brought up Will Smith, let's bring up Lupita Nyong'o,
0: mm-hmm.
1: who is being, you know, they're screaming about her playing Helen of Troy in the upcoming Christopher Nolan movie, The Odyssey.
0: Mm-hmm.
1: And they're going on and on about this. And they're also, you know, complaining about the American accents in the movie. No one is saying, hey, I want to go see The Odyssey. They're screaming and hollering about what's wrong with it. And that was kind of what I was going for in that article about when I was growing up or even when I was starting as a critic, there was a little more, you know, positive enthusiasm around the summer movies. Right. And granted, there are always sequels and blockbusters and so on, but it's different. Now everything is IP. Will Smith got Independence Day, which is derivative of a science fiction film, but it's original enough
0: mm-hmm.
1: to inspire other movies that wanted to be Independence Day because it was a huge hit, right?
0: Yep.
1: The same thing with Men in Black, right?
0: Mm-hmm, mm-hmm.
1: These were more, I mean, Men in Black was a comic book, but on the same token, you know, Will Smith brought something to it that was Will Smith, you know, like his brand. It's much more difficult to do that now. And so I was just looking at it from the perspective of, you know, I joke about having to constantly review these Marvel movies and sequels and they get on my nerves and I'm tired of having to deal with. But on the same token, the enthusiasm, the lack of it, is what was throwing me. It's no longer safe to say, well, I want to just go see this movie. Now everything's got to be wrong with it, especially if it comes to them casting a minority.
0: Yeah, yeah, yeah.
1: Or someone in a role that the white folks don't think that we should play.
0: Yeah, yeah.
1: So, you know, Will Smith is famous now,
0: yep.
1: but I kind of wonder what would have happened if he was coming up now, that plan.
0: It's a provocative question. Yeah, could he have pulled that plan off now versus 30 years ago? I hear you. Now you got me marinating and noodling that very notion, given the point you've just made. It's just fascinating. I was in dialogue with some friends the other night, and my point I was making was in print, but it parallels the point you're making about film, which is that these days it is very, very difficult, almost impossible, to have a piece, a long form piece written about you, where the editor allows that thing to go to print, where there ain't a bunch of paragraphs in there that dog you out. I mean, it may be overall a nicely written piece about you, but I can just trust me on this. We are past the days now where, again, editors let pieces get put to bed where, they don't demand that the writer dig into your controversies, find something nasty, something controversial, something that they can get somebody else to comment on that slaps you upside the head. It's just rare. I mean, Denzel, there was a piece about Denzel. I'm just using Denzel's example. Mm-hmm. There was a piece about D when he was going to Broadway to do Othello, a big piece in Vanity Fair, one of those magazines. And again, at Denzel's level, at that age, it may be his last time on Broadway playing Othello. They didn't really go in on D. But it's rare to see that. Again, you're a writer. You take my point that we're just in that era now where negativity has got to show up somewhere in the piece. It can't be glowing. It just can't be all good. There's got to be some smackdown somewhere in that piece. And that's true, I think, in print as much as it is when people are, you know, assessing and critiquing films, Otis. I think we're on the same page here.
1: Well, I'm going to push back just a little.
0: Come on, give it to me.
1: You know, I think that when I interview people, when I try to write these things out, I always joke and say that I try to say something positive, even about the worst movie that I've seen.
0: Right.
1: I feel like it's important for me to give credit where it is due.
0: Mm-hmm.
1: No matter how bad or something is, if there was a performance that was good or the cinematography was nice, I feel like I can say that in a negative review and not be upset about it.
0: Yeah.
1: In the same token, granted, I think what you're saying is that the people are making an effort to dig up something just so they have something to counterbalance so it doesn't look like a fawning piece.
0: Exactly.
1: You know, I think at some point, and I take this from my mother, who has kept me humble all these years by going upside my head and so it doesn't get too big, that, you know, at some point there might be something you might want to say, like, you know, hey, okay, well, I'm going to mention this slightly for a second, but as almost as an aside, not like I'm going to harp on it for six paragraphs and call somebody out.
0: Right.
1: You know, when I did Muhammad Ali's tribute, you know, I love Muhammad Ali.
0: Mm-hmm.
1: I went on and on about how much I love boxing and how much I was a boxer, et cetera, et cetera. And then I said, well, you know, he made the greatest and sorry, Muhammad, you weren't good.
0: Yeah.
1: It wasn't a good performance, but that wasn't six paragraphs. That was me kind of throwing, we're a movie website, so I got to mention the movies he was in.
0: Yeah. Not yet.
1: That's different than what. So, I mean, I don't think the piece should be fawning and that you should not be able to say something, what the PR people are going to say, but you can't talk about this movie that was a flop.
0: Yeah.
1: I'm not going to be down with that. But I understand your point about they're making an effort to focus on that one thing and throws the entire article off and makes it snarky and negative.
0: No, I just think, I mean, I've been at this a long time now, as have you, but 30 plus years, almost 40 years in this business now. I'm just telling my read of these articles. I'm reading stuff every day, right? To your point, use the word fawning. Yeah, you can't write a piece that's just absolutely fawning, because what happens is, to your point, people, you know, can go online and talk about a film and dog it out so bad before it even comes out that you don't want to see it. Put a pin in that. I want to come back to that. I want to come back in a second, because that may not be the worst thing. I'll tell you why in a second, at least from my perspective. But you can't write a piece anymore that's fawning, because people get into the comment section and they say, this ain't nothing but a wet kiss. This ain't nothing but a wet kiss. And so the publication, the New York Times, the LA Times, whatever magazine, whatever periodical it may be, they don't want that kind of critique. And so, again, it ain't what it used to be. Not that it was right when it was what it was. I'm just saying that nowadays, if you think they can write a piece about you, no matter how bad you are, how good you are, I mean bad in a good way, no matter how all that you may be, they're gonna take a shot at you at some point in that piece. But again, I digress. But you mentioned Ali. I do want to just remind the audience, if you weren't listening yesterday, if you missed yesterday's show, we gave a little love to him yesterday. The GOAT, yesterday, mm-hmm. Passed away 10 years ago. And so we mentioned Ali yesterday, since Odie mentioned him. I miss Muhammad Ali. I, again, couldn't have imagined as a kid growing up in Indiana, born in Mississippi, I'd ever meet Muhammad Ali. And I used to watch all these fights, with my dad. And fast forward years later, I meet Ali, we become friends. I introduced my dad to Ali. My dad started crying. It was just a moment that we had. But Ali was the greatest, the GOAT. And he, again, yesterday was the 10th anniversary, believe it or not, 10 years already since we lost the champ.
1: Right. And so, my article ran 10 years ago to the day.
0: Isn't that amazing?
1: The tribute I just mentioned. You know, what the thing real quick that I love about Ali, you know, I was a little bullied kid.
0: Yeah.
1: And Ali, he sold wolf tickets, as we said in my old neighborhood.
0: Yeah.
1: And he could back up those wolf tickets he sold. He was a black guy with a mouth. And I didn't see that, you know, I'm when I was a kid, you didn't really see that many black folks on TV, let me put it that way, who could talk smack and get away with it. And he was one, because he could back it up for starters. But as a kid, I just gravitated to that strength. And he was a guy with a mouth, and not just like dude in the neighborhood that just talked a lot of smack. He could back it up. That's what I loved about Ali more than anything else.
0: He certainly could back it up, and that's what I loved about him as well. So he was my hero then, and even more so when I got a chance to know and spend some time with him. I'm watching my time, but let me do three or four things right quick here. One, you mentioned Lupita, and this I've been reading about this. This controversy seems to be growing, not shrinking. Just say a quick word about this Lupita Nyong'o controversy for those who haven't tapped into it yet.
1: Nyong'o is playing Helen of Troy in The Odyssey. She's also playing Helen of Troy's half-sister, whose name I can never pronounce in high school. But Helen of Troy is the face that lost a thousand ships, as Homer famously says, and she was the most beautiful woman in the world. I think it's twofold is the problem. One, that a black woman, as beautiful as Lupita Nyong'o is, because there's no disputing that, is representing a face of beauty, period. That's a problem. Also, these folks keep saying that Helen Ochoa is white. And I said in my article, you know, what they say online, Pixar, it didn't happen. Show me a white picture of Helen Ochoa. If that's the case, then everybody in that movie should be speaking Greek.
0: Yeah, I got you.
1: No one wants to hear that. Yeah. But it always reminds that when there's a black person, like, no, Idris Elba just got knighted yesterday.
0: Yeah.
1: Which is pretty funny. And everyone keeps saying, well, he should be James Bond, right? All hell breaks loose and everybody else says that. Mm-hmm. He should be James Bond because Idris Elba ain't white.
0: Mm-hmm.
1: That's kind of my point about, and this happens all the time with John Boyega.
0: Yeah.
1: With the Star Wars, you keep seeing it repeated and repeated over and over again.
0: Yeah.
1: And that's kind of what I was trying to drive for in your article.
0: I think Idris is sick and tired of hearing the James Bond stuff. As a matter of fact, I saw a piece the other day where he went on record and said, I'm not playing James Bond. I've not been considered for it. It's not in the cards. I'm getting too old. They're looking for someone else. Please stop asking about James Bond. So I think he's tired of the whole thing about why and whether or not he should be the next James Bond. He just said the other day, it ain't happening, y'all. Stop asking me about it.
1: But 20 years ago, they brought it up.
0: Exactly.
1: And, you know, when he was of age, where he could play it.
0: That's right. Let me ask you right quick here. Again, man, I need more time, Odie, with you.
1: Sorry.
0: I mentioned a moment ago that people can go online these days and just rip a movie to shreds before it even comes out, which, you know, which impacts the box office for that particular film. On one hand, I'm disturbed by that. On the other hand, maybe there's a way to be thankful that people can keep us from wasting our money on stuff that we shouldn't see.
1: Well, you know, part of that's my job is to tell you whether or not you should see it. But I think I don't read the comments under my articles, and I'm not supposed to say that, but it is true because, you know, there's nothing down there for me.
0: Yep.
1: You know, people are just going to yell and scream and holler. And that's a little bit different for me because the movie's already out when they're coming after me. But I just think in general, it's more clicks, more, squeaky wheel gets the grease. Is that what they say?
0: Yeah.
1: This is what's happening in that regard. That's what's pushing this type of negativity.
0: Yeah.
1: But I think, you know, I would trust my friend rather than some rando on Twitter.
0: You. Yeah. Nope.
1: So word of mouth is what's strong. Nope. Word of mouth is what drives movies. That this movie that's out now, Backrooms, making like $81 million. That didn't come from critics. That came from social media. That came from people telling their friends, go see this movie.
0: Yep.
1: Same thing with Is God Is,
0: which
1: I wanted to throw in there real quick, a little bit of love for that movie. Black folks got on the horn and talked to each other and said, y'all need to go see this before they take it out of the movie theater.
0: Yep. Since you mentioned Is God Is, I'm looking at my clock here. We've done so much talking here, which is rich. I love it. I love the conversation. I got 2 minutes here. Let me just throw some things at you. You tell me thumbs up, thumbs down, and we'll make sure the most of these 2 minutes. You mentioned Is God Is. Thumbs up, thumbs down.
1: Oh, I loved it. It's going to be my 10 best list this year. I reviewed it. I loved it.
0: I love Boosters. This is the Boots Riley film with Keke Palmer in it. I love Boosters. Thumbs up, thumbs down?
1: Thumbs up. It's a lot, but I liked it.
0: Yeah. Speaking of blockbusters, what do we have this summer? Star Wars, Spider-Man. Any comment on either?
1: Star Wars, I saw. I didn't care for it. Spider-Man, I haven't seen yet.
0: The Questlove documentary on Earth, Wind, and Fire. Ralph Johnson was here the other day, and we were talking about this. Obviously, longtime percussionist, frontman, alongside Philip Bailey and Verdine White. Maurice White gone, God rest his soul. But Ralph was here promoting a new book the other day. We talked about this HBO Earth, Wind, and Fire documentary. Have you seen it, and did you like it?
1: Yes, he's in it. My review just went up today, and I love Questlove knows how to make a music documentary. Let me just say that.
0: Yeah.
1: He can. And while I think I like his other two documentaries a little better, this one's still very, very good. And it's he doesn't like scrimp on the blackness of explaining, you know, how trauma and how the burden of being black and being a success can do you in or do a band in.
0: Yeah.
1: I love that he focuses on it, but it's not all negativity in his movies, but he does bring all that information out and it's really good. And since you talked about Will Smith's process real quick, Maurice White's entire process, he wrote everything down and similar to what Will Smith said, how do I make the biggest band in the world? Maurice White wrote all this stuff down in his diary. So they had the same idea, you know, decades apart.
0: Yep. At the end of the summer, is Hollywood going to be smiling or frowning at the overall box office take?
1: Oh, they're going to be smiling, but it's not going to be Hollywood, because the movies that are making an ungodly amount of money are these small movies, horror movies like Obsession, mm-hmm. and horror and movies like Backrooms that cost, you know, $2 million and they're making $100 million. Yeah. But I think The Odyssey and I think Supergirl and a couple of other movies might make enough money. I think the box office is going to be good this summer.
0: Take it from him. He knows. His name is Odie Henderson. He's the Boston Globe film critic. I'm always happy to have him on this program. Odie, thanks for your insights, man. Enjoy the rest of your day, sir.
1: Thanks a lot. Take care.
0: Good to have you on. More of Tabish Mind when we come forward.
2: This is getting good. Tabish Smiley. Continues when we come forward.
0: This is Tabish Smiley. 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
6: The state is awarding more than $5 million in funding through its latest round of grants from the Industry Sector Program. The funds go toward supporting employment efforts in high-demand industries, including manufacturing, construction, and skilled trades, insurance, information technology, transportation, and healthcare. In Hamilton County, grants are being awarded to the Building Value Construction Training Program and Health Collaborative Workforce Advisory Council. One person was injured in a paragliding crash last night in Dearborn County, Indiana. The accident happened around 8:30 p.m. with the paraglider coming down onto a soccer complex in the town of West Harrison. There's been no word on the victim's condition. Sentencing is being ordered for a man convicted in the stabbing of a Butler County sheriff's deputy. The incident happened February 5th in Madison Township. Reports say that Philip Lovely set fire to a car and that while a deputy was directing traffic around the scene, Lovely came up behind him and said, "This is your unlucky day," and stabbed him in the back. Lovely pleaded guilty to a charge including attempted aggravated murder and was sentenced yesterday to a term of 8 to 12 years in prison. I'm Heather Pasco in 1230.
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0: It's Prince Rogers Nelson on Tavis Smiley all 3 hours today as we celebrate his birthday this Sunday and commemorate 10 years since his passing. It's June, Black Music Month, and so every day we choose a different artist of the day. And we play some of the best of their catalog all 3 hours of this show, and for all the obvious reasons, today it is Prince, and I'm glad about it. A conversation in a moment with Congressman Christian Menefee, who pulled off an unprecedented primary win, unseating longtime Democratic Congressman Al Green in this historic 18th congressional district in Houston. We'll get him on the line here in just a second, but first, let me take you back to our primary election night in Houston. Here is Christian Menefee in his own words.
1: We're not going to let this election tear us apart. We're not going to let this election put the leader against the leader. We're going to emerge from this stronger and united. Yes, we're going to bring that spirit of fierce and fearless protest that Al Green has. I'm focused on tomorrow. So my message to everybody watching this is I don't care who you supported in November. I don't care who you supported in January and March and May. I'm here to work for each and every one of you. If we had your support, I'm so grateful we did. If we didn't, I look forward to earning your support. 18th Congressional District is the honor of my lifetime to serve y'all. My promise to you is I will always make y'all proud. This seat will never be about Christian Menefee. It will never be about my family. It will never be about me doing better in life. The 18th Congressional District belongs to you. Thank y'all.
0: I rarely

0: All three of my kids attend Regeneration, and they love it. Not only does Regen work for my children, but it also works for me and my work schedule. The staff take their time to really get to know the kids, so I like that. My children are thriving at Regen. They love to go to school. Every week, I get a progress report on my kids. I like that all of my kids are being challenged more than they ever were before. My children feel safe. They never come home and say, I don't want to go to school. They're always eager to go to Regeneration.
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3: But in Texas, our governor capitulated and they redistricted in the middle of a decade. So we had issue on issue on issue. The first thing was our late great former mayor and congressman Sylvester Turner passed away. Mm-hmm. That created a vacancy. Our governor delayed that election until November, despite the fact that Sylvester passed away in March. So we went almost a year without representation. But then because of the redistricting that I just described, that meant that I had to run a race in November and then a runoff election because we're in Texas and racism. So you got to get 50%, a runoff in January. Then I had a primary in a new district against Congressman Green in March and then a runoff for that primary in May. So four races within a 7-month time period with a total of 15 months of campaigning. I knew when I ran for this office that it was going to be hard because it's the seat of Barbara Jordan, of Mickey Leland, of all these giants.
4: Oh, yeah.
3: I didn't know it was going to be that hard. And I appreciate God and everybody else for not telling me because I don't know that I'd be here if they would have gave me a heads up.
4: Yeah, yeah, yeah. Tell me how one, and I'm asking this for a lot of reasons, but tell me how one who is African-American and who is running against an elder statesman, elder stateswoman. Tell me how one does that successfully, how one does that in such a way that there isn't a bloodletting. And I'm asking that, again, for a lot of reasons I said, not the least of which is because this is going to happen a lot, I suspect, in the coming months and years. We saw it happen significantly this time around. There's going to be more of this. So I'm wondering if we can sort of look at your race as a case study for how to do this the right way, whatever that means, when you're a younger brother or sister running against an established elder.
3: I'd say the first thing is not making it personal. Mm-hmm. I wasn't going to say anything publicly about Congressman Green's life, about anything in his personal life, anything that, you know, folks in the community would think is detestable because people hate that kind of politics. And I stayed far away from that. The second thing is I focused on record. Mm-hmm. Yeah, hey, here's where I can be more effective. And it's not to diminish his service, but here's where I think that as we're moving into the future, I can be the person to take us there. And so I talked a lot about passing the torch, about me taking the district into the future. And I stayed away from the really charged language of, you know, trying to call somebody old or say that their time has passed. I stayed away from that type of characterization. Instead, just focused on like, look, yesterday was great, but we got to focus on tomorrow. And here's what I'm going to do to be the best person to take us into tomorrow. And I think that resonated with a lot of people. And then the other thing, Tavis, is look, you know, people aren't dumb. They mm-hmm. like we try to act like voters are just these foolish people who are persuaded when they get a text message or see a social media ad. But for most people, it's just not the case. Mm-hmm. When you get to mayor, to Congress, to governor, to president, people, they have a general sense of who's who. And so I think that there was a lot of stuff that we didn't need to say because people, they understood that like, look, we love Congressman Green. We love Congressman Menifee. We feel like we might be getting the same thing in Menifee just with an opportunity for him to be in the role much longer. And yeah. So I think that the voters did a lot of work for us.
4: Yeah. There is the issue, though, if I can frame it this way, of seniority versus being a backbencher. The backbencher would be Christian Menifee, lovingly, respectfully. He just got there. The seniority, of course, would be Al Green. And there are a lot of these established African-Americans, these long-serving politicians, who said now is not the time. There's too much at stake for us to be sending a bunch of young upstarts to Washington because we have seniority. And if Democrats take back control of the House, which they expect and hope to do come November, we're going to be chair of this committee and that committee and this committee and that committee. And so now is not the time to be sending a bunch of babies to D.C. when

0: we have a chance, because of our seniority, to be chairs of major committees. We'll put that question to Christian Menifee, Congressman Christian Menifee, when we come forward here on Tavis Smiley.
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0: 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Shout out to Westchester. 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
0: If I heard it once, Christian Menifee, I heard it a half a dozen times or more when I talk to these elder statesmen who hold high office in Congress from parts across the country. Now is not the time to send us packing, Tavis. Maybe next time around. But we got some work to do to make sure Democrats win back control of the House. And we need to be in position as black leaders to control, to chair these committees. And so we don't need a bunch of young black folk going to Washington, not at this particular moment. And to that, you say what?
8: This is something that we really had to struggle with on the campaign trail, because there were definitely people in communities who were buying that argument and who said, look, you know, we need to have folks who are going to immediately be able to come into power. We did it a few ways. One, I just talked about me stepping into leadership roles and never being a backbencher. In my last job, I was Harris County

0: attorney. This was a position that nobody had ever heard of. And I stepped in and immediately had an impact. So in the Trump administration, so in the Abbott administration, and most people would have thought that I would be timid in that role because I was brand new. But we turned it into a fighting force for democratic values. And, you know, to this day, I think we really set the tone nationally for these lawsuits coming out of local government. But the second thing we did was, look, there are a bunch of examples of young members of Congress who are getting stuff done. The member of Congress who led the charge to force the release of the Epstein files hasn't hit 10 years in Congress yet. Mm-hmm. There's a young brother out of Colorado, Congressman Joe Neguse. He's passed 33 bills, and I don't think he's hit 10 years in Congress yet. So I think to look at committee work myopically is like chairing a committee is the only way to be impactful is not a true picture of how things work in Congress. Your job in Congress is to try to get bills passed. When we get the majority back, it's to hold the administration accountable in committee. Your job is to be a voice on national issues in a fearless way. Your job is to get money back to your district through the appropriations process. And your job is to handle constituent concerns at the local level. I think, Tavis, what you'll find is people in the streets are just not as plugged into what a committee chairship, like the value of that. Mm-hmm. And I had an example that was really close to home. We had, out of our district, a young woman who went to Congress and in her first or second term gave a speech that changed the world and helped push Richard Nixon out of office. Her name was Barbara Jordan. Mm-hmm. A lot of people don't know that she was very junior when the Watergate scandal broke. Mm-hmm. So you can step in and have an impact, but you have to be the type of person who does that. And my record as county attorney showed that I was that person. Now, that probably that argument may not work for every person who's challenging somebody else. But, you know, I think it has to be a case by case basis, and it shouldn't just be you've been here longer, therefore you're better. Yeah. Instead, it should be who's going to be the best person for us next year. Yeah. Right. And the more seasoned folks will argue specifically about their committee assignments and where they are in leadership. And the junior folks will argue about their record and the fight that they're going to bring. And I think people, it really resonated with folks.
1: Barbara Jordan, what did the president know and when did he know it? Our remaining moments with Christian Menifee, Congressman Menifee, when we come forward on Tavis Smile.
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2: 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Forward ever, backward never. More of Tavis Smiley when we come forward. 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
1: Tavis Smiley, Houston Congressman Christian Menifee. He defeated Al Green, the longtime congressman, in this primary days ago in the 18th Congressional District of Houston, which is a historic district. Again, Barbara Jordan, Mickey Leland, Sheila Jackson, the historic district. And he is now at the start of a long career, I suspect, in Washington, which is my way of saying, Christian Menifee, that one day you will be Al Green. And by that, I mean one day you will have served for a long time in some young buck will try to challenge you. My exit question in the 2 minutes I have left is, what do you hope, what do you expect, what are you planning for your legacy, your legislative legacy to be when that moment comes decades from now?
0: Well, I'm hoping that I met the moment. And I think the moment right now is a president who is declaring war on black political power through states, through the United States Supreme Court. And as a lawyer, as someone who has litigated these voting rights cases as well, I look forward to being on the forefront of that. I hope that it's a legacy of holding this president accountable. And this is the most corrupt administration, certainly of my lifetime, but I'd say of probably several lifetimes before that. And it's going to take hard work in committee to hold the president and his administration accountable for his scams and schemes, for violating the Constitution, the laws, and I hope to be a part of that. And then the third is, you know, someone who could transform my district. I have a district that has one of the highest rates of SNAP recipients of any district in the state of Texas, one of the highest rates of uninsured. It is an environmental justice ground zero point, if you've ever seen one. Mm-hmm. And I want to make my district one of the best places to live and raise a family. And the final thing is, look, I believe strongly that we need more members of Congress, more politicians at the national level who are going to bring black issues to the forefront. And, you know, for far too long, we've seen the Democratic Party has benefited from black people voting for them religiously, reliably. But it's high time that the Democratic Party do right by black folks. And so I hope to be someone who's at the forefront of that conversation and making clear to them that you don't get to have our votes and then cast our issues to fifth in line, sixth in line, seventh in line. But instead, our issues need to be prioritized. So when we get power back, yep, I expect a ban on partisan gerrymandering to be passed. I expect comprehensive voting rights to be restored and passed through the House of Representatives. And if not, then I plan to flip tables. So yeah. I'm hoping that that's my legacy.
1: As long as you are blessed to be in Congress and as long as I'm blessed to have a microphone and a camera, my hope and prayer is that we will have many more of these conversations in the years to come, my friend. Congratulations, Christian. Good to have you on this program, sir.
0: I really appreciate it. Be blessed.
1: More of Tabby Smiley when we come forward. Our final hour will be in celebration of Prince Rogers Nelson. 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
10: Cincinnati police are investigating a Wednesday night shooting in Winton Hills. The incident happened shortly before 11:30 p.m. No arrests have been reported. One person was injured in a paragliding crash last night in Dearborn County, Indiana. The accident happened around 8:30 p.m. with the paraglider coming down at a soccer complex in the town of West Harrison. There's been no word on the victim's condition. Sentencing is being ordered for a man convicted in the stabbing of a Butler County sheriff's deputy. The incident happened February 5th in Madison Township. Reports say that Philip Lovely set fire to a car and that while a deputy was directing traffic around the scene, Lovely came up behind him and said, "This is your unlucky day," and stabbed him in the back. Lovely pleaded guilty to charges, including attempted aggravated murder, and was sentenced yesterday to a term of 8 to 11 years in prison. Six Flags Amusement Parks is taking action after a man reportedly pulled down a transgender woman's skirt at Cedar Point. The incident happened on May 26th near the front of the park. 18-year-old Marquez Williams was arrested and faces charges, including disorderly conduct. I'm Heather Pascoe on 1230 The Buzz.

0: I'm Tavis Smiley. All weekend long in Prince's hometown of Minneapolis, there are myriad celebrations for what would have been his 68th birthday this Sunday, June 7th. Although Prince, who was a Jehovah's Witness, did not celebrate birthdays. Regrettably, I'm going to miss all the festivities at Paisley Park this weekend because I'm headed to New York City for the opening of an exhibit at the Met on Prince's birthday called Musical Bodies. Musical Bodies is the first major exhibition to explore the relationship between musical instruments and the body by bringing together some 130 instruments, paintings, sculptures, drawings, and more to illuminate how we express who we are, what we value, and what we believe. With works from the Met Collection and institutions and collectors around the globe, the exhibition explores 4,000 years of art and music history with some amazing artifacts, some amazing and inspired apparel, and one of Prince's most notable guitars, which I am humbled to say Prince gifted to me and I have now loaned to the Met for this special exhibition that starts June 7th and runs all the way through September. So that's where I'll be this weekend, celebrating Prince Rogers Nelson. That said, in celebration of Prince's born date, here now is a 2009 conversation with Prince on my PBS program. Good to see you as always.
1: Likewise.
0: Yeah.
1: Look at us on that camera.
0: Yeah. Do we look good?
1: Looking sharp. I'm feeling new sideburns.
0: Oh, yeah. Well.
1: Working.
0: And that black and white is sharp. When you're, for the book, the best-selling book, mm-hmm. 21 Nights, mm-hmm. your photographer Randy was here. Randy St. Nicholas.
1: Yeah,
0: Randy was here. And I remember in that conversation, the two of us talking about the fact that you stay pretty much clean all the time. It's not like when you're in your house, you got on sweats and...
1: Randy said that?
0: Yeah, Randy said he's pretty sharp all the time.
1: Okay.
0: Yeah. No. That's not true?
1: Yeah, I sleep like this.
0: Yeah. Yeah. You know what? I would believe that except for the fact that I know that you don't sleep.
1: Yeah.
0: You really don't sleep very much.
1: I saw a sign in the back said, journalist, advocate, insomniac.
0: Yeah. Yeah, yeah. Well, for you, it should be the world's greatest musician, insomniac. That's what it is.
1: To you on your show, seriously. I watch every chance I get, and you massacred Kayla last night.
0: Yeah.
1: So, wow.
0: Yeah.
1: Joni Mitchell.
0: Yeah.
1: Man, it's just so enlightening.
0: Well, I appreciate it.
1: Inspiring.
0: I'm glad you said that because I was actually, I never told you this story, but one day when you were on before, I was around town somewhere, and we had promoted that you were coming on the next night. And I walked past a group of people, and they didn't see me, obviously. And I overheard them talking about you and the fact you were going to be on my show the next night. And one of them said, why would Prince go on PBS? And I was thinking, they don't know that Prince watches, like, everything, but indeed watches PBS.
1: Well, I keep an eye on you because, you know, you have been an advocate, and I learned a lot from State of the Black Union. You've sent it to me, and I make a point to try and check it out when I can. And that said, Dick Gregory, one time I saw him on there, and it just moved me so much, I put pen to paper, and I owe him money now.
0: Mm, Dreamer.
1: Yeah.
0: I want to talk about the song Dreamer that you dedicate to Dick. And actually, four songs. I want to get you to talk about the lyrics specifically. I'll get to that in just a second. Back to this PBS thing there right quick. I'll come back to that only because you really got into Unforgivable Blackness.
1: Yeah.
0: What'd you make of that PBS series?
1: Oh, I know. It's amazing. I'm in sort of celebration mode mm-hmm. right now. I'm just thankful to be alive. I'm thankful to have the friends that I do and the teachers that I do. And I've spent the last year just playing when I feel like it. And I really look forward to this time in my life. Mm-hmm. And I happened to come across that show, Unforgivable Blackness, and the story of Jack Johnson just moved me to no end. One of the reasons is that he had to deal with seemingly insurmountable odds all the time. Mm-hmm. You know, if he would knock somebody down, people from the audience would get into the ring and pick him back up, you know, so they could continue fighting.
0: Yeah.
1: And I just related to it on a lot of different ways. I was I've never spoken about this before, but I was born epileptic. And I used to have seizures when I was young. And my mother and father didn't know what to do or how to handle it, but they did the best they could with what little they had. Mm-hmm. And my mother told me one day, I walked into her and said, Mom, I'm not going to be sick anymore. And she said, why? And I said, because an angel told me so. Now, I don't remember saying it. That's just what she told me. And from that point on, I've been having to deal with a lot of things, getting teased a lot in school. And, you know, early in my career, I tried to compensate for that by being as flashy as I could and as noisy as I could. And, you know, I just looked, again, I look forward to this time in my life when I could reflect back on it and talk to people like yourself, Dr. Cornel West. I mean, when you all come over to the house and we sit and we just talk about heavy things, I just become thankful. I don't know what else to say other than that.
2: How did you get beyond, because I know there, you have so many fans of all ages, and I think there are no doubt some young people watching who will be helped by your answer to this question. As a kid, being teased so much, and kids get teased for all variety of reasons, as we know, how did you grow out of that into, not just into confidence, but indeed into excellence? Or maybe I put it in the wrong order, excellence and confidence. But how did you grow out of that? How did you navigate yourself past that?
1: Good question. The first thing I did is I went into self, and I taught myself music. My father left his piano at the house when he left, and I wasn't allowed to play it when he was there because I wasn't as good as him. Mm-hmm. So when he left, I was determined to get as good as him, and I taught myself how to play music, and I just stuck with it, and I did it all the time. And sooner or later, people in the neighborhood heard about me, and then they started to talk about me. And it wasn't in a teasing fashion. It was more like, wow, look what he can do. Mm-hmm. And there's something about having people around you giving you support that is... It's motivating. And once I got that support from people, then I believed I could do anything. Mm-hmm. And I had a lot of really good teachers. My best friend, Andre Simone, his brother, Eddie, I'm entirely indebted to in this regard. He used to tell me, man, your songs are better than anybody's on the radio. You can do whatever you want to do. Mm-hmm. And I just kept rolling with it. Eventually, I went out to New York, and I got turned down my first time, but I just wasn't, you know, I felt like Jack Johnson then, too. I just wasn't going to be put down.
0: More of our tribute to Prince when we come forward. This is Tavis Smiley. Shout out to Middletown. 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

0: back to this excellence thing, though. Talk to me about excellence. I mean, it's clear that you are head and shoulders above pretty much everybody else in the world of music. Now, that's my assessment, and a whole lot of fans agree. We all say amen. Amen. See that? So it's pretty clear you're head and shoulders above everybody else. But talk to me about how we, who are not Prince, can aspire to the level of excellence that you portray in what we do every day.
1: Well, everybody's talented at something.
0: Right.
1: And that's what makes the world go round. We all need each other. And again, it's about good mentoring and good teachers. I had a lot of good people around. The other thing I have to point out, though, is that, how can I put this? My father was, he was so hard on me. I was never good enough. And there was something about that, it was almost like the army when it came to music. Mm-hmm. It's like, that's not even close to, he'd say, it's not even close to what I'm doing. And he'd play again. And I could hear it. John Blackwell, my drummer, he's the same way. His father taught him the same way. We learn like that. We learn from being shown. It's, it doesn't come from books and just reading it. We need to be shown, you know. So it's just having really good teachers and a bar that's so high, you know, Tiger Woods. I mean, we can go on and on and on. Mm-hmm.
0: You talked a couple of times about your father, which you don't do in public, and I appreciate your opening up in that way. Help me understand how I'm trying to juxtapose, knowing you as I do, everything about you is love. You create love in the space that you occupy. When folk come into your world, they feel the love. Love is in your lyrical content. Your whole life is about a love of humanity. I'm trying to juxtapose how you got to this place of being love when you had this relationship with your father that obviously didn't always exhibit love. You could have been, you could be a very mean person now. Why not?
1: Well, I have a mean side.
0: Yeah.
1: Yeah.
0: Let me back up there.
1: Yeah. Yeah. I can go there.
0: Yeah.
1: You know, I'm a fighter. I'm very competitive. I think from him being so hard on me that the one thing I got out of it is I understood that in his harshness, he wanted me to excel. Mm-hmm. He used to say things like, don't ever get a girl pregnant. Don't ever get married. You know, don't this, don't that. When he'd say these things, I didn't know what to take from it. So I would create my own universe. Mm-hmm. And my sister's like that. A lot of my friends are like that, the ones that I still have, you know, early musicians and things like that. Creating your own universe is the key to it, I believe, you know, and letting all the people that that you need occupy that universe.
0: To your friends that you referenced a moment ago, how have you chosen, how have you decided to maintain the friendships that you have maintained over the years, and what's your barometer for knowing whether or not those friendships are beneficial? Does that make sense?
1: Yeah. You can tell whether they're beneficial if someone's respectful of you. Mm-hmm. You know, respectful of you when they're not around you. I find that most people are pretty respectful in front of my face. When they're not around me, sometimes you hear them say some pretty hurtful things. And I don't know if they think it won't get back to me or if I don't care or if I think I'm above it or whatever. But I remember them as I remember them. And we were in love then. We should be in love now. It's a hurtful place, the world in and of itself. We don't need to add to it. Mm-hmm. And we're in a place now where we all need one another. And it's going to get rougher. So I kind of hope that, I hope people, when they hear that, they don't think that I'm going to lash back out at them, because I'm not like that. I've never done that. I've heard a lot of things from a lot of different people, a lot of pretty famous people, a lot of journalists, A lot of my work is judged based upon my personality or my past work as opposed to where we are now. It is hurtful sometimes.
0: How difficult is it to live in a world, in the earlier point, which I take is a brilliant point, the world is already mean enough, we don't have to add to it. But how do you contextualize emotionally having much of your work judged by your personality rather than on the merits of the work?
1: Well, one reason is because I like criticism. I like constructive criticism from smart people. I'm thankful enough to, or blessed enough to be able to say that Miles Davis was a friend when he was alive. And he was a wonderful mentor and really, really funny, you know. And he could critique something you've done by humor. You know, and out of love, rather than just, you know, just call you a punk and just say, you know, just dismiss you. he wasn't like that, you know, because people he cared about, you know, he tried to help. When people criticize my work and attack my personality, it's doesn't help me. I can't do anything with it. I don't know what they, you know, I don't know what they want. I've asked writers this before, and a lot of times they tell me that they just write for each other. They're not really writing for, you know. Well, I really got him that time, didn't I? Okay, well, I don't know. Nobody learns anything from it. Really.
0: Who's qualified? I mentioned, I want to connect these two things. I said earlier that you were head and shoulders above everybody else in the music world, and most musicians, I think, even acknowledge that. Who's qualified? And maybe qualify is the wrong word, but it's the word I'm going to go with. That's my story, and I'm sticking to it. Who's qualified to critique your stuff these days? You mentioned Miles Davis. Who's qualified to critique you?
1: Oh, anybody.
0: Music critics? Fans? Other artists?
1: Yeah, I don't mind critiquing anybody. If they do it with a sense of love, if they're trying to, you know, show me something about the work that, you know, they really feel is important for me to know. And I don't see a lot of that in journalism today. Most journalists are just lazy. You know,
0: like, but if you said you like being critiqued and you love constructive criticism from smart people, how do people critique you if you are so ahead of your time, as you have proven to be consistently? If you're so ahead of your time, how can they critique what they ain't even caught up to?
1: Because they listen. If they don't feel what I'm doing, they're going to let me know. If it's somebody I love, they're going to tell me they don't feel it. And they'll tell me the reasons why. And I can appreciate that. You know, I write all the time. I record all the time.
0: I want to go back to Jack Johnson because he's still in the back of my head. I can't get him out of my head where this conversation is concerned. Who have you felt most often like in the ring fighting the record industry? Like Jack or the opponent?
1: Oh, like Jack.
0: Like Jack?
1: Yeah.
0: Tell me why.
1: Well, because I knew I was right. You know, we talked about this in our very first interview and conversation together. It's obvious now that artists are supposed to own their master recordings. I mean, in the future, it'll be unconscionable to even think you can take somebody's creation and claim ownership of it. See, unfortunately, this discussion is going to start to barrel into a discussion about the human genome and the DNA and all the rest of it. When it gets there, then we're going to be in the deep water. See, so it's better to start the conversation now before we get into God talk, you know.
0: There are four songs that I want to ask you about. And I did what I have never done before, which is to actually print these lyrics out. Some of them, I'm since the record is so new, I'm learning some of them. I got some of them memorized.
1: Who gave you the lyrics, though? I've seen some really strange rewrites of my stuff. Well, I've seen one time they said the lyrics to When Doves Cry was, dig if you will the picture of me, Marvin Gaye, and the kids.
0: Yeah. Well, you know what?
1: Then there was another one. This person will go unnamed.
0: Yes.
1: She didn't speak the English language too good.
0: Right.
1: She had a really cute daughter, so that's why we was acquaintances.
0: Yeah.
1: But she swore up and down, little red Corvette was pay the rent, collect.
0: Yeah. Well, you know what?
1: So you need to let me check that.
0: Yeah. You know, I'm a fast learner. So I'm not going to read none of these on the air. I'm just going to ask you about the songs and about the lyrical content. And for those who don't have the record, you can go to lotusflower.com and get it. And follow along at home, even if you're 2 or 3 days late, you can play this back and follow along. In no particular order, since we mentioned Dreamer first, tell me about Dreamer.
1: Oh, well, when I saw the State of the Black Union, Dick Gregory really moved me and a lot of my friends. I show it to everybody that comes over the house, especially white folks, because they need to hear that, you know, so that they know more about all of us.
0: Mm-hmm.
1: Because what he said affects all of us. He said something that really hit home about this phenomena of chemtrails. And, you know, when I was a kid, I used to see these trails in the sky all the time. And so, oh, that's cool. A jet just went over. And then you started to see a whole bunch of them. And next thing you know, everybody in your neighborhood was fighting and arguing, and you didn't know why.
0: Mm-hmm.
1: Okay? And you really didn't know why. I mean, everybody was fighting. So he started riffing about the chemtrails. And he started to say things that hit home so hard. And I would recommend that everybody try to get what he said online or wherever and try to get a copy of it and just listen to it.
0: Mm-hmm.
1: Because the I was so moved that I had to write the song. The other thing is the first line of the song says I was born on the same plantation in the United States of the red, white, and blue. And we live in a place now that feels just about like a plantation. We're all indentured servants, you know. When I found out there were 8 presidents before George Washington, I wanted to smack somebody.
0: Mm-hmm.
1: You know, I wanted to know why I was taught otherwise. Just tell me the whole story. I'll fill in the blanks. But don't tell me something that you think I'm supposed to know.
0: We're indentured servants and we got a black president now?
1: Hmm. I don't vote. I don't have nothing to do with it. I got no dog in that race.
0: And for those who would cuss me out and slap me in person if I didn't ask you why?
1: Well, the reason why is because I'm one of Jehovah's Witnesses, and we've never voted. And that's not to say that I don't think Barack Obama, President Obama, is a very smart individual, and he seems like he means well. Prophecy is what we all have to go by now. It's very interesting. I did a sold-out concert in London. We played 21 nights in a row and all the concerts were sold out. When I would watch television over there and you'd see the United Nations feed, the direct feed from the United Nations,
0: mm-hmm.
1: you'd hear them talk a lot about religion. You'd hear the Bible mentioned constantly. This is not what we're used to in the United States. It's almost as though there's no need for God and no need for religion and justice in politics. So there's supposed to be a separation of church and state over here. We can't have a separation of state and morality, though. And, you know, songs like Dreamer and even Feel Good, is the same thing.

0: In a world full of noise, one voice cuts through. Tavis Smiley has never backed down from the hard questions, never shied away from speaking truth to power and to the powerless, and he's not about to start now. This is the show people talk about, the one your coworkers quote, the one that gets under your skin in the best way. Tavis Smiley, nationally syndicated, unapologetically progressive, unapologetically real.
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3: The state is awarding more than $5 million in funding through its latest round of grants from the industry sector program. The funds go toward supporting employment efforts in high-demand industries, including manufacturing, construction, and skilled trades, insurance, information technology, transportation, and healthcare. In Hamilton County, grants are being awarded to the Building Value Construction Training Program and Health Collaborative Workforce Advisory Council. One person was injured in a paragliding crash last night in Dearborn County, Indiana. The accident happened around 8:30 p.m. with the paraglider coming down onto a soccer complex in the town of West Harrison. There's been no word on the victim's condition. Sentencing is being ordered for a man convicted in the stabbing of a Butler County sheriff's deputy. The incident happened February 5th in Madison Township. Reports say that Philip Lovely set fire to a car and that while a deputy was directing traffic around the scene, Lovely came up behind him and said, "This is your unlucky day," and stabbed him in the back. Lovely pleaded guilty to a charge including attempted aggravated murder and was sentenced yesterday to a term of 8 to 12 years in prison. I'm Heather Pasco in 1230.
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0: Colonized mind has to do with state of the union right now. State of the union for all of us. Not just black, not just white, but all of us. My father, he was a very strong individual who demanded a very high standard from me in everything. You said something very interesting, is that I could have turned out a mean person. I do have that side of me, but what I try to do is I, to the best of my ability, funnel it back into the music. Larry Graham is a dear friend of mine. I just want to say what's up to him and Tina and Aaron and Latia. I'll be home shortly. I'm having a lot of fun out here, though, so. Larry has got a volatile side to him, too. He told me a story once. I hope he, Larry, I got to tell this. I just got to tell it. One time, Larry and Freddie from Sly and the Family Stone are on their way to a gig to open for Jimi Hendrix. Now, right then, I'm shaking, can't wait to hear what's about to go down. On the way to the gig, they pick up some of their amplifiers, and their car is loaded with these amplifiers, right? It's hard to see, but they're driving and they're late trying to get to the gig. They either hit this guy or a guy runs into them, but there's an accident, right? In the middle of the street in New York. Larry jumps out the car, whoops this dude's backside.
1: Yeah. Just,
0: Freddie's with him. You know, they both from Oakland, so you know what time it is, right? I don't even want to see what the other dude looked like.
1: Yeah.
0: Okay. So it's like he got that side to him, mm-hmm. right? And I was just taken by that part of the story. But then I asked him, I said, so when you got to the gig, like, what happened? Who won the battle between you and

0: 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Not only does Regen work for my children, but it also works for me and my work schedule. 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My children are thriving at Regen. They love to go to school. Every week, I get a progress report on my kids. I like that all of my kids are being challenged more than they ever were before. My children feel safe. They never come home and say, I don't want to go to school. They're always eager to go to Regeneration.
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3: Oh, I don't know to this day. I only know what they tell me. We're conducting an audit, but, you know, who knows?
4: A whole bunch.
3: Yeah. We suspect.
4: Yeah. Old school company. Oh, Minneapolis Sound.
3: Yeah.
4: Yeah.
3: That's just an ode to how I grew up and what we used to listen to. And there's a few current references in regards to bailouts given to, you know, banks and things like that. Mm-hmm. Whereas there's a lot of us, you know, in the hood still going through the same stuff. Now, it's interesting. I don't live there anymore, but I have to take care of a lot of people that live back there. And I hear a lot of talk about redistribution of the wealth and stuff like that. It'd just be best to let us try running things on our own for a minute. Mm-hmm. You know, give us our master tapes back. Let us sell just like you sell. You know, if you go to the internet, you'll see artists with 51 million hits. You know, they say there's like 200 million people on MySpace. That's a nation, okay? I would shudder to look at their bank records. You know, with the music that goes through there.
4: Depending on one's perspective, you are either a genius for doing stuff like this, doing it yourself, distributing it yourself, et cetera, et cetera. You're either a genius or you are a hater of the industry, a hater of the way things have been done, ought to be done. Tell me the strategy behind you're doing what you do these days.
3: Well, first of all, there's no hate involved. I mean, I welcome the industry to stay and remain the way it is. I mean, it's actually good because, you know, when I'm sitting talking with somebody like Anita Baker, we can point to the industry as the way we don't want to do it anymore. Mm-hmm. We don't believe in free goods, and we don't believe in 90% of the contract the way it's written now, the standard contract. We don't believe in 360 deals. Anybody that signs one of those are absolutely crazy. But it's a free country. You can do whatever you want. Mm-hmm. The thinking behind this was to introduce a new artist to the world, somebody who is very dear to me, and her music is soothing. It soothes me. I'm not a big fan of male vocalists. Usually when I do ballads, I use my higher register, mm-hmm. because I love the female voice doing slow music. I spoke too soon and mistakenly compared Bria's music to Sade's music. I didn't mean that she sounded like Sade, but I did mean that there's a romance that is present in Sade's music, mm-hmm. that like the song Love is Stronger Than Pride. It's mm-hmm. one of the most beautiful tunes ever. And there's a romance that was missing in today's music. And the best thing I could tell Bria was, try to do something that is not happening today. Try to get into a niche, because you have a beautiful voice, but you've got to do something with it that you don't hear. And that's what she's done. And it's one of those sleeper records that, you know, if people play and listen to all the way through, she got you.
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3: I think it's because I'm not signed with a major label. Target is not a record company. They're a distributor and a retail store, and a very good one at that. 30 million people go through their stores every week. So they get a chance to pick up the Lotus Flower record. The beautiful thing about the relationship is that they're treating us like any other record company. They buy the

0: same amount and they pay the same price. So, you know, we've done quite well already. Bria's taken care of, I'm taken care of. I hope to do more deals like this with artists like Anita Baker and John Blackwell, Rhonda, and Renato. We're trying to work on some jazz things right now. But time will tell.
1: It was pretty amazing to me, though, that without radio, it's just me talking, without radio airplay, with a sole, a singular distributor, you end up missing number one when this thing dropped by, like, it's like Maxwell Smart. Missed it by that much. Yeah, that was serious.
0: Well, there again, you know, that's when the fighter in me comes out. And, right. You know, I, you know, think about Jack Johnson knocking somebody down 3 and 4 times. Yeah. And then they still say he lost the fight or something. You know, SoundScan said that it was number two. Mm-hmm. Other charts say there was number one. So it doesn't make a difference to me one way or another. What makes a difference to me is that history is told truthfully. And that's not always the case. I love golf and basketball and sports and boxing especially because it's mano a mano. Mm-hmm. And we hold our own at the box office. It would be wonderful if it was on the radio. It's shocking that it's not. There's stuff on there, all of Minneapolis Sound, you could put on the radio tomorrow. But there's some resistance to it. You'll have to ask your friends at radio. The few I've asked haven't given me a straight answer yet, so I don't know.
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0: 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Tavis covers it all. 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
12: You are indeed with Dr. Hakeem Olushehi, this brilliant, multidisciplinary, patented inventor, this award-winning author and journalist, podcast host, all in black skin. So I love being in conversation with brilliant black men, and it's hard to find one brighter than this astrophysicist, Hakeem Olushehi. Honored to have him on. The book is called Why Do We Exist? The Nine Realms of the Universe That Make You Possible. In the time I have left, we had to make room for Steve Hilton, but I want to just run through these nine realms, and let him top line what these realms are. So when you get the text, y'all heard that right, when you get the text, you'll at least know what the nine realms are and you can read it for yourself. So I want to just make the most of the time we have left here and just top line for you what these nine realms of the universe are that make you possible, which will help you answer the question then, why do we exist? Yeah. All right, Hakeem, you ready?
13: Yes, sir.
12: This is the fast round.
13: That's right.
12: What is the middle realm?
8: Bigger than an atom, smaller than a galactic arm. It's the realm where you were born and where your intuition makes sense. Step outside of it, and the world and the universe gets crazy.
12: What is the realm of life?
8: That's the other place where you live. But it's not just life here on Earth. If you want to know the story of how life got here on Earth, how complicated it is in a way you never heard it before, and how much life there may be outside of Earth, that's the chapter you want to read.
12: What is the cosmological realm?
8: Once you get bigger than a galactic arm, the rules change. The flow and the dynamics of space-time now dominate. So if you want to understand space-time and the universe at the larger scales, that's the realm.
12: Ooh, take me into the dark realm.
8: The dark realm. When we look at the cosmological realm, something just ain't right. And it was figured out first that there must be this stuff called dark matter, and it was figured out later that there must be this stuff called dark energy. Nobody knows what either one is, but the thing about it is, there's people making you think they know. So if you want to really know what we know and what we don't know, that's the chapter.
12: Escort me now into the quantum realm.
8: It ain't got nothing to do with Ant-Man, but it does have to do with the very tiny. And it's not like the cosmological realm. If you scale up where we are to the cosmological realm, things still make some sense. But if you scale down, things don't make no sense. You can move from here to there without ever being anywhere in between, my brother. So it is a strange world, but it is the innermost layer of reality.
12: There are five realms. There are four more to go. When we come forward, give you the last four realms of these nine realms, the universe that make you possible. The book is called Why Do We Exist? Its author is our guest on Tavis Smiley right now, Dr. Hakeem Olushehi.
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12: Tavis Smiley and Dr. Hakeem Olushehi. His book is called Why Do We Exist? The Nine Realms of the Universe That Make You Possible. We've gone through the middle realm, the realm of life, the cosmological realm, the dark realm, the quantum realm. You'll read about all these realms when you get the book, Why Do We Exist? But there are four more realms to go. We start with the temporal realm.
8: Yes, sir. This is the realm of time. And the surprise is time ain't time. Mm-hmm. We all live in time all day, every day. And we think we understand time, but we don't. physics doesn't quite understand time. Mm-hmm. And there are some debates. You know, it could be that when the universe was born, you and I were sitting here having this conversation and your listeners were listening to it. Mm-hmm. That's one of the philosophies, eternalism. Presentism is that it's an unfolding, like we intuitively think. Mm-hmm. Guess what physics say? You'll find out in the book.
12: Wow, I love it. The multiverse realm.
8: It looks like by observing our universe and everything we know, the idea that we live in a multiverse may actually be a real thing. In fact, if we understand what we're observing correctly, it may be a requirement of the universe.
12: So we're not alone?
8: Well, we don't know that. Those other universes may not have life in them.
12: Right.
8: They may not have life in them. What you see in the realm of life, though, is that we definitely are not alone.
12: Right. The realms beyond horizons.
8: There are places that we just can never visit and see. And those are beyond these horizons. There's a cosmic event horizon that surrounds our universe. And there are the horizons within black holes, right? The event horizon of black holes. And within there, everything is different mm-hmm. from what's going on outside of there. And this is what gives us wormholes, the ability to travel throughout the universe, travel through time. So I get into it. What's going on inside these realms beyond horizons, which are so different from our experience.
12: And I love the last one, the realm of imagination.
8: The realm of imagination. Mm-hmm. That is our hope. That is our creativity. That is our future. Because us humans, the future that we have is not as harsh as everybody makes it out to be. Because when it comes down to it, all these realms, our existence, our future is all about energy. And the story of life is a story of energy. And we just cracked the code. We just learned how to do fusion on Earth. We haven't commercialized it yet. But right now, man, I'm working with the company that already exists, the Earth Engineering Company, where we're building reactors for the moon, right? And so instead of having to leave our planet and go to another stellar system, we're going to go to the planets within our solar system and build our own suns.
12: Mm. In this present moment is yes, our, how do I phrase this? In this present moment is our collective imagination fueling us, or is the lack of our imagination failing us? Does that make sense?
8: Oh, my God. It depends on the realm, right? In the realm of human creativity, right, you have places where you have, you know, just take, for example, rap music.
12: Right.
8: Go back 15 years. How many women did you have? Right. When it was controlled by the gatekeepers of the music companies, you didn't have that many. Once we got it where anybody can do it, you see this burst of these female hip hop artists, right, that are just dominating. They were always there. So it's not whether or not our imaginations are being used, it's whether they're being seen and whether they're being harnessed for the greater good.
12: It's called Why Do We Exist? The Nine Realms of the Universe That Make You Possible by Hakeem Olushehi, this brilliant black astrophysicist. Try to just top line it for you so you know what you're getting into. And if that doesn't pull you in, I can't help you because I am as fascinated to finish reading this. I'm halfway through it. I'm as fascinated to finish reading it as I could ever be. Again, Why Do We Exist? The Nine Realms of the Universe That Make You Possible. Hakeem Olushehi here. I got 30 seconds right quick here.
8: Yes, sir.
12: I mentioned this earlier. You and I sort of talked about it briefly. Today is the 10th anniversary of the passing of the GOAT, Muhammad Ali. Say a quick word about Ali.
8: Ali, my daddy was a big fan. I was a big fan. I grew up on the greatest, and I've been a boxing fan every day since. And, you know, he was an inspiration to me, both as a man and as just a sports icon.
12: Yeah. No idea as a kid growing up in Indiana, born in Mississippi, that I'd ever meet Muhammad Ali, much less become his friend, much less interview him, much less travel with him, much less stay at his house. One of the great joys of my life is to have lived in the era of the GOAT, Muhammad Ali, who passed away 10 years ago today. Our love and thoughts and prayers with the family of people. Bryson, a lot of show today. We tried to squeeze an 80-pound show into a 40-pound bag. I'm done. I think we did it. Until tomorrow, and as always, keep the faith.

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0: 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They love to go to school. 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My children feel safe. 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They're always eager to go to Regeneration.
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3: Oh, God. But Griff's still here. 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
2: When you go to Chick-fil-A and they don't have your right order,
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3: Where's my Polynesian sauce?
2: 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When you go pick up your kids from school and the principal want to talk to you on the side because your kid is bad, you bring in your dad.
3: 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My child is an angel. Yeah.
1: 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And don't miss a minute of Get Up Mornings with Erica Campbell. 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

0: 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They're always eager to go to Regeneration.
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It's Praise on the Buzz.

Hallelujah. You know, when I think about it, I started in the church as a little girl, 7 years old, and my grandmother used to take me to church back in Tulsa, Oklahoma, and I used to sing for the Lord, and I used to sing in the adult choir, and I loved the Lord with all my heart. By the time I was 9 years old, I was gung-ho, and my grandmother even said to me one day, she said, you know, baby, God's going to use you one day. And I didn't know what she meant, but I knew I liked the sound of God using me. By the time I was 11 years old, my mother and father and my five brothers and my little sister, we moved from Tulsa to California. My dad's job has transferred him out here. And by the time I was 12 years old, I found myself in the nightclubs in Los Angeles. My mom and dad used to go to the clubs on the weekends. They didn't know the Lord Jesus. And grandma wasn't around anymore, so we just quit going to church. I was in the nightclubs at 12 years old, and that was the worst place and the last place I needed to be. But I had a praying grandmother. By the time I was 13 years old, I had recorded my first single and began to open up for people like Stevie Wonder and Aretha Franklin, B.B. King, and Bill Cosby. And I remember opening up for him one time, and things began to happen. Hallelujah. Things began to happen all around me. The devil had a trap set. He was going to set me up, because see, I liked it. I liked the money. I was making a lot of money. And I like the glamour. And I like the applause, because that said, I love you. We all want to be loved. Hallelujah. I didn't know that Jesus loved me. I didn't know it then. When I was 16 years old, I had had a baby out of wedlock. And by the time I was 17 years old, I left home and joined the cast of Hair, and I began to travel all across the country. I was making more money than my mom and dad put together by then, and things were looking pretty good. Then I was introduced to marijuana. Devil had a trap set. Next thing I know, it was pills. Pills to get up in the morning and pills to go to bed at night. Then it was the alcohol, and then I became very promiscuous and ran around with a lot of people I had no business being with. And one day I was introduced to cocaine, and I know that all drugs are a spirit, but this cocaine became my best friend. And I began to hang out with the devil, and I did everything that I was big and bad enough to do. And I'm not glorifying him. I'm just letting him know that I don't belong to you. Hallelujah. I've been set free. Hallelujah. Glory to God. I went on for about 12 years of my life, and I traveled with people, and I worked with Chaka Khan and Rufus, and I worked with Captain and Tennille and all the people in the studios, and I was good at my job, and I was quick, and I could demand double, triple scale, and I went to work, and I was high every day.

One time when I was in Houston, Texas, I met a man there, and I was getting ready to go on the road with Chaka Khan, and there was a group going on the road with us, Heatwave, and they had a man working with them, and he was doing their lights, and I didn't know this, but I met him on the road, and he was a nice guy, and you never would know it to look at him, but he was also, not only was a light director, but he was a cocaine dealer. See, devil knows how to really do it. So we began to be friends, and we began to date, and I began to get all the cocaine I wanted for free. How many of you know it wasn't for free? But we came home, me and this young man, and we began to live together, and he was still selling drugs, and I began to make drops for him. I was dropping off cocaine and making a lot of foolish turns in my life, and my life began to do this spiral, downward spiral. I was going to hell. One night as I was getting loaded, I began to pass out, and my head hit the wall. And I began to slide down the wall. And as I came to, all of my bodily fluids were doing their own thing, and I was dying. But I had a praying grandmother, and I knew enough to call on the name of Jesus. Hallelujah. It wasn't a couple of days later that I was watching Christian television. And grandma tells me she was laying on her face during this time, and she had been fasting for 2 weeks and just calling on the name of Jesus. Save my granddaughter. Save my granddaughter, Jesus. I watched Christian TV one night, and it was as if God himself said, that's enough. And he rebuked the devil from me long enough for me to make an intelligent decision. And I said, Jesus, I know you're real. If you'll just take all of this away from me, take all of the drugs, take them away, I'm tired. And I want you to know that instantly I was set free. Instantly I was delivered. Hallelujah. Glory. Hallelujah. Hallelujah. This was on a Friday night. And I want you to know that not only did God save and deliver me and set me free, but he saved that drug dealer, and he's my husband tonight, James Bailey.

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0: 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Come on. Let this one get all up in your spirit.
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1: God is able.
0: He's able.
1: Able.
0: He hasn't changed.
1: He's still able.
0: Seems like problems are waiting in line just for you.
1: God is able.
0: He's able.
1: Able.
0: You say I've never.

0: 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They love to go to school. 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My children feel safe. They never come home and say, I don't want to go to school. They're always eager to go to Regeneration.
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1: Put your hand like this. A few years ago,

I want everybody to get on your feet. Wait a minute, stay right there, y'all go back. I want you to stay there. Stay right there. Now you know what I want y'all to do? I want y'all to look, everybody, just look at somebody beside you.

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Somebody just need to testify to somebody next to him. Tell him, I'm stronger. I'm wiser. I'm better. Much better. I made it. Is there anybody in this house other than me that could declare you made it? Tell you me.

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0: 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They love to go to school. 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

Yes, sir. Hype Mandy Stones on the ones and twos. You feeling this mix right here? Well, guess what? You can get the link. Just be one of the first 10 to DM me at Dwight Stone on all social media. It's the Praise Break. Let's go.

0: 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They're always eager to go to Regeneration.
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1: Shabbat, to commend or to praise something or someone with a loud voice, with a loud, exuberant voice. So therefore, we come right now to Shabbat the Lord, our God. Train up a child in the way that he should go, so that when he's old, he won't...

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Hey, hey.

0: 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They're always eager to go to Regeneration.
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Ain't gonna be no different. You got music lined up that's gonna bless your heart, as it always does. And we've got our praise break today set and ready. DJ T-Storm is ready and raring to go. We've got our inspirational moment,

just a friend of mine. He is one of the greatest comedians. Chris Tucker's bringing us our Friday Funnies today. And I want you to remember that this weekend, Saturday to be exact, will be our spring concert at Perfecting Faith Church, where we will have a listening party for the brand new project, finally, Donnie McClurkin. That's right, a listening party that can only be held with a couple of hundred people. The listening party is $25, but the concert will be free. And that's already sold out. I'm sorry, it's all seats are already gone. Good God Almighty. But let's get this show started. Call somebody up and let them know

0: That was Josh Copeland, and before that you heard Open Door Season. Now let me say this about Josh Copeland. Now he's new on the scene, but that boy can sing. I'm going to meet him one day. That young man is a singer. And now it's time for our flashback song of the day.
1: What we're going to do right here is go back, back, back.
0: And today I'm taking you back to the year 1993, 33 years ago. Now, in the year 1993, The X-Files premiered on Fox Network. I never watched one of those shows, not one of The X-Files. Never had any interest in it. But I just want to let you all X-File fans know, it got its start 33 years ago in 1993. But one thing I am a fan of is the Canton Spirituals. And they broke into 1993 with this song, Hello Mother.

0: That was the Grammy Award winning Darryl Waltz with the song Abel. Congratulations again, Darryl. God bless you, man. And before that, we heard the Canton Spirituals with Hello Mother. Right now, I've got to take a break. But when I come back, we've got our Friday Funnies waiting for you, waiting for you. And I want you to remember, we will be in our spring concert. Haven't done a concert in over a year. And we're bringing together every one of the singers that have ever sung with me. And we're going to take a walk and a journey through my musical history, ending in the wonderful debut of the new album, finally, Donnie McClurkin. You don't want to miss this. It's going to be on Saturday, May the 23rd at Perfecting Faith Church at 7 p.m. So put that on your calendar, child. Put it on your calendar in Jesus' name. Now, don't go anywhere. We're going to take a break, but we'll be right back with more of the new Donnie McClurkin show right after this.
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0: 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Listen, let's keep this music going. Here's Jonathan McReynolds, one of the singingest, songwritingest, producingest musical brothers you ever want to meet. Jonathan McReynolds with Able.
1: You're more than able.

0: That was Jonathan McReynolds. Now it's time for you to take your medicine. It's time for every one of you to take your medicine. The Bible says that a merry heart does good, just like a medicine. Some of y'all are down in the doldrums and you're down in depression. Well, this one is just for you, and somebody just wants to laugh because you love smiling. This is just for you. Our Friday Funnies with none other than my friend, my brother, Chris Tucker. If y'all ready to get your laugh on, here we go. Hit it, Chris.
1: My mama, man, she didn't play, man. 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He can preach on the kitchen table, mama. Get up, you are going to church. Make me sick. Making me late. 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And she ain't dressed neither. Walking around with her bra on. You are making me late. 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You can't get dressed because you ain't dressed, mama. You late too. 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Making me sick. She be mad at us every Sunday. She fix us some breakfast. She wouldn't fix us nothing. She be mad at us. We be so late, she got to eat it in the car. She come to the car with her food. And one time she brought it to the car and gave it to me to hold, but I didn't hear what she said, and I thought she was giving it to me. And I ate my mama breakfast, man. I ain't never seen her this mad before.

0: better known as Mary Mary, featuring Kiara Sheard with God in Me. Now, I've got to take a break, but when I come back, I think DJ T-Storm's ready, y'all. I think you're ready. I think you're ready. Glory to God. He's smiling. He's ready. And we've got a praise break set up just for every single one of you. So stick and stay. More of the new Donnie McClurkin Show to go right after this.
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0: Donnie McClurkin Show. Yeah, you're smiling, I know. Because you know what time it is. It's time for our praise break. And we've got the one and only DJ T-Storm ready to give you that praise break that's going to get you going. And with this Saturday coming up, DJ T-Storm is going to be here. And he's going to open up our concert. That's right. Concert starts at 7 o'clock. He's going to open it up with some praise break music. But now, as for you, we've got the praise break. DJ T-Storm is ready to go. Hit it.
1: Come on, let's go.

0: 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My children feel safe. They never come home and say, I don't want to go to school. They're always eager to go to Regeneration.
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T-Storm, at The Real T-Storm on all socials, especially on that Instagram. Big shout out to those who've been following me on there. Mary, Dean Suzette, also Pedro Torres Jr., Page Mike Maker, Page Maker, okay, sorry.

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2: That was a mix I never heard before. That is a praise break classic, boy. I hope y'all enjoyed it like I did. I hope you did. But now, you know what time it is. You know what time it is. It's time for our shout-outs.

0: sometimes shout-outs really minister to me, and I know that they minister to 5 million people listening. You can call us at 1-888-420-7710. That's 1-888-420-7710. And leave your shout-out. And remember, when you do, leave your name. What did I say? Leave your name. What did I say? Leave your name. Leave where you're calling from and who you're giving this beautiful shout-out to. Make it sensitive. Make it sweet. Make it powerful. Make it sound something like this. Shout that thing.
1: This is Kiki B from Louisville, Kentucky. I wanted to give a shout out to Joe Thomas, aka Coach Joe, for being not only my other half, but my patient half. Thank you for being there for me even when I don't make things easy. I want to give a shout out to my children, Chantel, Tiana, Tanaya, Takara, and AJ, all of my grandchildren. And I also want to give a shout out to God for doing what you're doing and blending mine and Joe's family. Thank you. And everybody, have a blessed day.
0: Kiki, God bless you. God bless your family. That blended family was ordained by God. Cherish, love your husband. Love your children and your husband's children who are now your children. God bless you and keep you. And keep me in your prayers too. Give my love to your family. All right, who's next? Shout that thing out.
2: I'm going to shout that thing out to my mother, to my son, my granddaughter. This is Christina from Boston, Massachusetts. Giving y'all a shout out. I love you all. The love family. God bless you guys.
0: Well, you just go ahead, Christina. Shout that thing out. Hello.

0: Thank you so much, my dearest. Give my love to your family. That was great. Now, who's next? Shout that thing out.
1: Giving a shout out to my son, Patrick Parks, biology, serve God, work hard. Thank you, son. Happy birthday. This is your mom. Giving a shout out to Sharon Freeman.

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Now, I'm going to take another break, but when I come back, I've got an inspirational message just

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12: 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With Erica Campbell.
7: 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In the morning.
5: Get up mornings with Erica Campbell on this fabulous Friday. We made it through the week. Cheryl, good morning. Good morning.
13: Good morning to you. 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Thank God it's Friday.
5: 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And Jonathan Nelson is sitting in again
14: 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I'm back. What up, everybody? 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
5: All right, Jonathan, it's your last day here. Can you give us a prayer for this Friday, please?
14: God, you're good, you're great, and you're awesome. Thank you for this great Friday. Thank you for keeping us all week long. Thank you for blessing us. Thank you for vision. Thank you for all that you have bestowed upon us. Father, we thank you. We give your name glory, honor, and praise. In Jesus' name we pray. Amen.
5: Amen. Jonathan has his faith walk coming up. We also got the birthday shout outs in 11 minutes after the hour. It's five things you need to know with Sybil. But right now, Cheryl, what's the music?
13: We got Kirk Franklin coming up this hour, Jacqueline Carr, Fresh Start Worship. But here's Fred Hammond. I love this one with the choir room. Love Never Fails on Get Up Mornings with Erica Campbell.

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4: It's Sybil Wilkes with What We Need to Know. A jury has been selected in the murder trial of Carmelo Anthony, the black teenager accused of fatally stabbing a 17-year-old Austin Metcalf at a Frisco, Texas track meet in 2025. Defense attorneys challenged prosecutors over the removal of 3 black female potential jurors, but the judge agreed the strikes were based on their background as educators, not race. The final 12-member jury includes no black jurors, a development that has drawn significant attention in this high-profile case. Florida Congresswoman Debbie Wasserman Schultz is facing criticism from black Democrats after deciding to run in a newly redrawn South Florida congressional district with a large black voting population. Several black candidates are already competing in the race, and some leaders fear her entry would weaken black political representation in the district. Wasserman Schultz said her experience and seniority would help deliver results if Democrats regain control of the House. Buy Black 365. Entrepreneur Mario Bailey launched BlackHealth.org, an online platform designed to help people find black doctors, dentists, and other healthcare professionals nationwide. Supporters say the directory helps patients locate providers who better understand their cultural experiences. The launch comes as diversity-focused healthcare programs face increased legal and political scrutiny across the country. From the Good News File, 18-year-old Layla Moser is now the first black valedictorian in the 132-year history of Scottsboro High School in Alabama. And she'll attend Auburn University as a prestigious scholar in the School of Engineering. I'm Sybil Wilkes. Be informed. Be empowered.
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5: I Hate the Homies is out right now. 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Look here. Last night, the Hurricanes came back and beat the Vegas Golden Knights in overtime. Final score was 4-3. The series is now tied 1-1 in the Stanley Cup Finals. Boy, they going crazy in Raleigh. That's all I know for sure. And if you watched the NBA game the other day, you saw in the fourth quarter in game one, a fan ran out with about 6 minutes and 28 seconds left in the game, trying to take a selfie with Wembanyama. Well, him and his homeboy is banned for life from all NBA stadiums. Was it worth it, Young? Banned for life. Yeah, they gave him the Pete Rose. That's what they got. The whole Pete Rose and nothing less. Because you want to run out in the middle of a finals game. It'd have been, you should have ran out on somebody like Phoenix or messed with that gorilla or something, man. I'm Griff, and that's your quick sports minute. Commander Shura with the birthdays.
3: Thank you, Griff. 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Also, Breonna Taylor was born today. I got a special birthday shout out going out to Minister Darrell Brown and super producer Asaph Ward. 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
12: Good morning. Expect delays as you make your way northbound 75 at Paddock Road. An accident blocks your right lane. Otherwise, seeing light to moderate traffic northbound 71 from downtown to 275. Southbound 75 from Tylersville to 275. Looking at a 5-minute drive there. 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I'm Alan Schley with traffic on 1230 The Buzz.
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2: Get Up Mornings with Erica Campbell. I'm Jonathan Nelson in for Erica today. My faith walk is coming up next. I'm covered. That's what it's called. Right now, here's my single, My Name is Victory, on Get Up Mornings with Erica Campbell.

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3: Get Up Mornings with Erica Campbell. I'm Jonathan Nelson, in for Erica today. That was my song, My Name is Victory. My Faith Walk today is I'm Covered.
4: Jonathan, before you say I'm covered, can I just tell you that My Name is Victory got me through so much, man. Like, I absolutely love that
3: Thank
4: song.
3: You.
4: Yes, sir.
3: Thank you. I'm glad to hear that.
5: He now, sings listen. It to the tops of his lungs, too. I just wondered. Well,
4: whoa!
3: Here we go. Here we go.
4: Whoa!
3: Go.
4: My name is Victory! Yell it if you don't believe it.
3: Okay.
4: You just say it soft.
3: I need this to be recorded so that I can make the remix. Featuring Griff. How about that?
5: give him his percentage.
4: Okay. I was about to say. You know,
3: he should be giving me a percentage, okay, for saying that. Okay.
4: Go ahead. I'm sorry, man. I'm sorry.
3: So I'm covered. I just really, my thought is, as a faith walk, I really want to talk to musicians and singers. I was watching this video on IG, and it was a young man talking about musicians and singers that are not covered, that don't have mentors, that don't have pastors. And so I really just want to ask your thoughts, Griff, your thoughts, Cheryl. How do you feel about musicians, singers, even gospel artists that may not have a church that they are associated with and may not have a pastor, but they serve or they go out and do ministry? How do y'all feel about that?
5: I'm old school, I think, and I don't know if it's old school or if it's just right. I still believe you need a covering. You need accountability.
3: Yes.
5: So
3: yes.
5: If you are employed at that church, if you're allowing that pastor to cover you, you should probably join it, right? Or if you have if you're not, you're just employed there, you do need somebody who's going to watch over your soul, who's going to govern you. Like Griff, you know, we got mentors and all this stuff, but, you know, Griff is an artist too. So some days he's on the road, but he's still got Pastor Kearney.
3: That's right.
5: Pastor Kearney leading, guiding him. What about you, Griff?
4: I I'm not a musician, but Jonathan,
5: artist,
4: I have to imagine, because they're y'all such free agents or freelance, that, you know, doing different things, like during the week, you could be the bass player at, what's them clubs,
5: City Wineries or something.
4: City wineries. And then on the weekend, you play with...
5: Right.
4: Go to City Winery. They be having gospel. Jonathan.
3: I know. That's why I'm here for you. I'm here for all of it, Griff. Keep going.
4: But I'm saying, I guess I'm kind of understanding that, you know, maybe if you're a secular bass player, but you always do churches.
3: Right.
4: Like, and until somebody... Don't you need somebody to say, hey, brother, you really got a gift, man. You should... come up under this church. But if you always working 5-6 days a week, like, when or how?
3: But I also feel like, so it's like a car. Like, so when your car needs to be serviced, you take it, you get an oil change, you fill it up with gas when it gets empty.
4: Yeah.
3: I feel like if you're giving out of your gift, and I'm not talking about spiritual, it could be city wine or whatever, you need someone to pour back into
4: Absolutely.
3: You. So for me, I feel like your gift should be submitted underneath leadership, underneath the mentor and the pastor. Because somebody needs to pour into you so that you can grow your gift, but you can grow yourself as a person.
4: Come on.
3: You got to get filled back up. So I just want to challenge artists, musicians, creatives, make sure that you are covered. Make sure that your gift is covered. Make sure you're covered. Make sure that you are checking in with yourself from a natural perspective, but also from a spiritual perspective.
4: Mm-hmm. That's good.
5: Covering is important. It really is. So I'm glad you brought that out.
4: We always hear Cheryl talking about her covering. She absolutely loves her pastor.
3: I get it.
4: But I love mine, too. That man baptized me April 13th, 2003. Mm-hmm. Like, I never forget. It changed my life. I invited people to my baptism like it was a club, because that's all I knew.
3: Uh-huh.
4: So I had 112 and Jagged Edge. All kind of, I did. I sent out the flyer like it was a club. Like, I'm,
3: I got in, it. In,
5: but you know, it just makes the difference. You know, it
4: he
5: makes
4: laughing
5: you accountable.
4: At me because I got baptized when I was grown.
3: No.
4: When I was six and didn't know the blood.
3: But it here's makes, the thing. I just
5: we
3: got to
5: wrap.
3: Sure. Okay.
5: Go ahead.
3: No, I just wanted to say that if you need also to be pushed in the area of growth, that is why you need a church to be baptized as an adult.
5: Absolutely.
3: Yes.
5: Absolutely. Covering matters. 877-242-2426. 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
5: Birthday shout outs are coming up next, Jonathan. 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
4: Man.
5: We gonna talk.
4: He caught flack yesterday from one of his sisters.
3: So my sister, yeah, she called. She, you know, called me. You know his birthday. 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
3: Well, she wasn't quite sure. She was like, you might want to ask his parents. 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
3: Janice,
5: folks.
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18: In the news, a man charged in the fatal stabbing of his ex-girlfriend at a Norwood Skyline Chili restaurant is due back in court today. Alyssa Hill was a staffer at the Skyline on Montgomery Road. She was killed Tuesday. Rick Wright is charged with her murder. He is being held without bond with a detention hearing scheduled for later today. A person injured in a Wednesday night paragliding crash in Dearborn County, Indiana, remains hospitalized. The accident happened around 8:30 p.m. with a paraglider coming down at a soccer complex in the town of West Harrison. Authorities say the paraglider's injuries are life-threatening. An investigation continues into Wednesday night's shooting in Winton Hills. It happened at around 11:15 p.m. at a location on Winesta Avenue. No arrests have been reported. Authorities say the victim is expected to survive their injuries. President Trump is encouraging direct talks with Ukraine and Russia, saying a face-to-face meeting between Vladimir Zelensky and Vladimir Putin would be a positive step toward ending the war. The comments came after Zelensky publicly proposed a meeting with Putin and said he was prepared to support a full ceasefire. Indira Rogers, 1230 The Buzz.
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19: Good morning. Expect delays as you make your way northbound 75 at Paddock Road. A crash in the cleanup. We're seeing residual slowdowns from Town Street. An accident blocking westbound 74 after Montana Avenue. Your right shoulder blocked off there. I'm Alan Schley with traffic on 1230 The Buzz.
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1: My name is Cook Mo. I'm calling from Concord. I want to shout out a happy birthday for my son. His birthday was yesterday. He's 47 years old, and I pray that God bless him with many more.
2: Good morning. My name is Cheryl Johnson. I'm from Bastry, Louisiana. I'm giving a big shout out to my daughter, sweet, beautiful lady, Naisha Green Francois. I want to wish her a happy and a blessed birthday. And also, my son's birthday is June 22nd, and I want to wish him a happy, happy birthday to come to. God bless you all and have a blessed day. Thank you.
3: Good morning, morning crew. Good morning. This is Mary Connor from Charlotte. I want to say shout out a big happy belated birthday to Jennifer Bavard, who celebrated her birthday on this past Sunday, and also to Miracle Williams, who celebrated her birthday this past Sunday. I love you girls very much. I'm content that the Lord keep you and bless you. Smooches.
4: I'm Renetta calling from Washington, D.C. I'd like to give a birthday shout out to my nephew, George Hutchinson, which his birthday is June the 26th, and my sister, Carolyn Hutchinson, her birthday is June the 29th. Happy birthday to you. May the good Lord bless y'all. And I want to give another shout out to Praise 92.7 for doing an awesome job. Erica Campbell, Griff, Cheryl Jackson, and anyone else that does a awesome job for that station. I love this station. I listen to it every day. I love every one of you, every last one of you. And there's nothing you all can do about it. Have a blessed and wonderful day.
5: Good morning. My name is Shannon. I'm calling from Temple Hills, Maryland. And my birthday shout-out is for my brother-in-law, Deacon Norman Clark, June 5th. Thank you.
6: Okay, I'm from Jackson Galloway from Alexandria, Virginia. I'm going to give a shout-out to my son, Salmo Freeman, and he on June the 9th, and my girlfriend, Ellen Jennings, her birthday, July 11th. And happy birthday, y'all. I love y'all. Happy birthday.
7: Good morning, Minister Paul, calling from Cleveland, Ohio, and I'd like to send a birthday shout-out to my Aunt Mary Stewart. Her birthday is June 5th, and to my daughter, Candace, whose birthday is June 7th. Happy birthday to you both. I love you, and God loves you more.
8: Okay. Rita calling from Accokeek, Maryland. I'd like to wish my son, Mark, a happy 22nd birthday, and congratulations from graduating from Towson University. His father and I are so proud of him. The best is yet to come for him. 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
9: We love the birthday shout-outs. 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
10: Got a shout-out, comedian Barry Ribs, Chef Sammy Davis in the ATL, and my girl Capri Jackson. Happy birthday, y'all.
9: How about you, Jonathan? 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
11: Yeah, my nephew, Jason Christopher. 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
9: 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A Fresh Wear Friday. Stay close on Get Up Mornings with Erica Campbell. 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
10: Appreciate you, Cheryl. Coming up 11 minutes after the hour is Fresh Word Friday, and we'll hear from Pastor Ken Clayton of a live church in Orlando, Florida. Jonathan Nelson is in for Erica Steele, and he'll have a Jonathan thought. How about that? Plus, I'll have joys and concerns. Jonathan, what's the music this hour? Some of them.
11: 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We have Nia Allen, Ty Tribbett, and now Daryl Walls is coming with Abel on Get Up Mornings with Erica Campbell.

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6: 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His message is, your money was never really yours. 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
7: How many of these apples belong to God? 100% of these belong to God. The first step in you understanding giving to God is to realize that you're not an owner, you're a steward. It's not that you give God 10%, it's that you give God 100%. See, many times when we preach on giving, people say, well, they just want my money. It's not your money, it's God's money. You're stewarding with it. Those are not your kids, those are God's kids. That's not your house, that's God's house. You are stewarding it. And the reason that people won't let it go is because they think it's mine and it ain't yours. And that's one of the spirits we have to break off of people. He says, I'm going to give you 10. And out of the 10, all I want you to do is give me a what? 10th, which is only 1 out of 10. And people get stressed over giving God 1. Why is 10% not a lot in the mall, but when it comes to giving to God, 10%, oh my God, they want so much of my, it's 1 out of 10. He don't ask for 6. He don't ask for 5. He don't ask for 3 or 2. People of God, it's 1 out of 10. But you know what people do? Instead of giving back to the God that gave you life, instead of giving them 1 out of 10, you know what they do? Gotta get my hair done, Pastor. Gotta go on another family reunion this summer, you know. Well, my family will say, if I don't show up, gotta go to that wedding. Can't afford the tithes right now. Here's the revelation. You're eating what you should be seeding. And when you eat your seed, you eat your harvest of tomorrow. The devil loves it when you eat your seed, because he understands when you sow bountifully, you shall receive what? Bountifully. Tithing is not what you have to do. It's what we get to do because we love God, we honor God, and we want to steward our resources in that way. It unlocks the windows of heaven blessing and the other promises of Malachi chapter number 3. So you cannot just put that in the Old Testament. No, this is a principle for every believer today that aligns us with the blessing of God. But here's my most important one. It funds the work of the kingdom. So another way to say it is that when we tithe, we build his.
6: But you see, Cheryl, what I love about Pastor Ken Claytor is if you're new to the ministry and if you know, you could be 40 years old and nobody told you correctly, what a great example.
8: Yeah, he broke it down of what tithing is all about.
6: Oh, that pastor, he drive a big car. He ain't going, they just tithe me, my mama need. But when you hear it like that, I literally double tithe sometimes just in case my backsliding catch up with me. I'm sorry. I know it's dumb.
9: Yeah,
6: it's dumb, but hey, God, you didn't see that extra I gave, though, right? But God don't care about that. And he don't really care about your little funky 10%. He just wants you to be obedient. Obedience. Can you be obedient for just 10%?
8: Yeah. That goes back to what Jonathan talked about yesterday when he was saying, you know, do you know where your kids are, talking about your gifts? Because this is how you steward your gifts.
9: Right.
8: This is how you do it. You got to sow. This is a part of it. This is the process, right? And it's a part of our walk of obedience. So I love it. It was.
6: If you're a singer or a musician and you're not tithing, get ready for strep throat.
9: I'm a product of tithing. Because I don't believe it just comes back in money. I believe opportunity and doors
8: open.
6: Yeah.
9: The Lord blesses you. He gives you, he increases you. My father has always taught us to give God the first fruit of all thine increase. You give him the first fruit, the rest of it belongs to you. But God will continue to keep opening doors. He'll continue to keep blessing.
6: Everywhere.
9: Yeah.
6: Man, you be a whole fruit inspector before you know.
9: Okay.
6: Anyway,
8: that's
6: you guys stick with us right here, man. Jonathan Nelson has his Jonathan Thoughts. They're up next on Get Up Mornings with Erica Campbell.
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11: 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Ooh, let's talk about this. Some of us heard, I'm not ready. And instead of respecting the boundary, you treated it like a dare. You tried harder. You got creative. You stuck around hoping your consistency would change his capacity. Let me say it again. You stuck around hoping your consistency would change his capacity. But here's the truth. Love isn't supposed to feel like a campaign. You can't love someone into readiness. And staying after they've told you the truth only leads to self-inflicted wounds. Believe what people say the first time, then act like you believe it. Now let me see you shine. There you go. Don't stop on one gem. 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
12: Good morning. Watch for delays as you make your way northbound 75, the off-ramp to the Ronald Reagan Highway. A disabled vehicle blocks that ramp. An accident blocking westbound 74 after Montana Avenue. Your right shoulder blocked. Disabled vehicle in the cleanup westbound 275 at 75. 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I'm Alan Schley with traffic on 1230 The Buzz.
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1: Get Up Mornings with Erica Campbell. I'm Jonathan Nelson in for Erica. My Jonathan thoughts are coming up next. I'm going to tell you a little bit more about my single. Right now, here's my latest single, When I Think, I Think, on Get Up Mornings with Erica Campbell.

0: Get Up Mornings with Erica Campbell. I'm Jonathan Nelson, guest hosting for Erica today. That's my latest single, When I Think, I Think. My Jonathan Nelson thoughts today are, I got new music coming, and When I Think, I Think is going to be available next week, y'all. Are y'all ready for it?
1: I'm geeked for
2: you. Yes. The video itself already looks amazing. So
0: thank you.
2: Yeah,
0: thank
2: you. Can go stream that now on YouTube, everybody. It's so good. Man, I was trying to get to that recording too, Jonathan. You did it right here in Baltimore, right?
0: I did. Mm-hmm. And I did it as a night of worship.
2: Yeah.
0: And I just started recording. I said, listen, if we're going to do a night of worship, let's record it. Let's do it. And it really just was a blessing to everybody that was there. And I hope that everybody's getting ready to teach these songs to their church choirs and their praise teams. Amen? Amen?
1: Do you?
2: Amen.
1: Is that your thought as a choir director and minister of music to, I'm going to make this song, but I can hear it at churches?
0: Absolutely.
1: Okay.
0: So when, and you remember yesterday, we were talking about downloads, right?
1: Yeah. Mm-hmm.
0: And so when I get a download, I hear it. So when I'm hearing it, I'm hearing people singing it back to me.
1: Understood.
0: So yes, I hear praise teams, I hear choirs, and also when I'm really creating it, I'm trying to make it simple enough where somebody in a dirt road kind of old school primitive Baptist church can sing it. They may adapt their own style, but I always try to make sure that people can sing it. Singable melodies, singable thoughts, easy to grab, easy for the audience to be a part and participate and engage. Yes, sir.
2: And that's why
1: Jay says the same thing that mm-hmm. she writes so other people can sing.
0: It's about engagement.
1: Kind of weird, but I understand. I get it.
0: Yeah.
1: I get it.
2: I think that's why your songs are such staples, right?
0: In
2: the gospel community, because it's easy to sing, not complicated.
0: Yeah.
2: You know, you've got artists who got, you know, all these complicated riffs and runs,
0: mm-hmm.
2: and that's fine in this perspective place, but, you know, in this respective place, but that. But the way you have songs that we can just kind of like groove with, like when I think is one of those songs that just kind of make you bop and you know the audience is going to participate in it.
0: Jumpy Keys has said, like, if you have a great song, it is a singable song.
2: Mm.
0: And so I want to make sure that this song is singable. I want to make sure that, when I created it, I wanted to make sure that people had their drop tops down in summertime,
2: mm-hmm.
0: played the song. Now, you might be enjoying it initially, right? But eventually, you're going to start singing along. And then when you start singing along, you're going to become that person that says, God, no matter what, I'm not the one that's going to walk away like the 10 lepers. I'm going to come back and tell you thank you. So it'll start creating gratitude for me, I would think, in all areas of your life. So it's not just a fun song. It is a song about gratitude. And I think people will literally be grateful.
2: Mm-hmm. Mm-hmm. You said it comes out next week. The entire project or just the single?
0: Just the single to be available on digital media.
2: Got you. Now, folk can always bring you in because you do amazing workshops. You talking about a Bible for worship leaders. You got that. Tell us how to stay connected with you that you know, people can, churches can book you to come in and do workshops and things.
0: I would gladly do it. call me, church. Call me.
1: Yes.
0: JonathanNelson.us or our social media is Jonathan Nelson Music, TikTok, Instagram, Twitter, all the other good stuff. Jonathan Nelson Music or again, JonathanNelson.us. Hit me up.
2: That boy is good. Y'all need to book him.
1: That boy good.
2: It's me and Griff Jumpson to your Jonathan thoughts. We thank you so much for it. Coming up next, we've got Joys and Concerns with Griff coming up in just a few moments on Get Up Mornings with Erica Campbell.
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5: In the news, a man charged in the fatal stabbing of his ex-girlfriend at a Norwood Skyline Chili restaurant is due back in court today. Alyssa Hill was a staffer at the Skyline on Montgomery Road. She was killed Tuesday. Rick Wright is charged with her murder. He is being held without bond with a detention hearing scheduled for later today. A person injured in a Wednesday night paragliding crash in Dearborn County, Indiana, remains hospitalized. The accident happened around 8:30 p.m. with a paraglider coming down at a soccer complex in the town of West Harrison. Authorities say the paraglider's injuries are life-threatening. An investigation continues into Wednesday night's shooting in Winton Hills. It happened at around 11:15 p.m. at a location on Winesta Avenue. No arrests have been reported. Authorities say the victim is expected to survive their injuries. President Trump is encouraging direct talks with Ukraine and Russia, saying a face-to-face meeting between Vladimir Zelensky and Vladimir Putin would be a positive step toward ending the war. The comments came after Zelensky publicly proposed a meeting with Putin and said he was prepared to support a full ceasefire. Indira Rogers, 1230 The Buzz.
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15: Good morning. Expect delays as you make your way northbound 75, the off-ramp to the Ronald Reagan Highway. A disabled vehicle blocks that ramp. Westbound 74 after Montana Avenue, an accident blocks your right shoulder. Expect delays in the area. Traffic volumes picking up now. Moderate to heavier traffic westbound Columbia Parkway from Red Bank to downtown, a 10-minute drive there. Southbound 71 from Mason to downtown, a 16-minute drive. I'm Alan Schley with traffic on 1230 The Buzz.
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4: Well, saints of the Most High God, we're coming to you live from the Get Up Church of our Lord, Bapticostal, non-denominational, denominational, AME, CME, ENG, LMNOP, Apostolic Church of God in Christ. All right, bro, Griff, let the Lord use you, sir.
5: Thank you, substitute Pastor Elder Cheryl. So I guess you're not as much as a sub as everybody else.
4: I just don't like when you say fake. I can be substitute.
5: I ain't say fake, Pastor.
4: You didn't say fake this time.
5: Okay.
4: Yes.
5: Okay. It's all good. Relax. That's your spirit on Friday? Let me say happy birthday to Chef Sammy Davis, my girl Capri Jackson, and Rodney Williams Sr.
6: Yeah.
5: Thank you, Jonathan.
6: Okay, I want to.
5: But first, give an honor to God who's ahead of my life.
6: Yes, sir.
5: I'd like to say I'm glad to be in the house of the Lord one more time, Elder Nero. Because he brought me from a mighty long way. Brother Jonathan, I could have been dead.
6: Sleeping in my
5: grave. But God is good
4: all the time.
5: And all the time.
6: God is good.
5: Yes. Let me tell you something. I started off with all that energy, but I'm concerned right now. I'm concerned for my friend, Lieutenant Sharon Lassiter. I'm concerned because right after the show today, me, Lanika, and Roz were flying into EWR. If you don't know what that airport code is, that is Newark. That's how them people pronounce it, Newark. We all say Newark.
6: Right.
5: Them people say Newark. We flying in the north, and we are going to her retirement party. She is retiring, Cheryl and Jonathan, from the Patterson Police Department in New Jersey after 43 years.
4: Wow.
5: 43 years with a commitment to the community and the people of Patterson, New Jersey. But here's the blessing. So after 43 years, she just got married about 3 or 4 months ago to one of the biggest bishops in New Jersey, Bishop Lassiter. So now she is moving into a first lady role, and we don't even know what to call her because we've been calling her Lieutenant Sharon for so long. We don't know if to call her the first lady, retired lieutenant, or retired lieutenant, first lady. But Sharon, we are so proud of you. The city loves you, and God has promised you more in your latter years. Now, somebody in their car from Jersey right now going, wait a minute, she's Patterson Police Department. Yeah, you get to say, ain't you all right?
6: Ain't you all right?
5: Somebody else is saying, wait, 12 is about to be a first lady. Yeah.
6: Yeah.
5: You get to say, ain't you all right? But if you like me and Ross and everybody else and Jermaine and all her people in Patterson, then tonight we going to be screaming, ain't you all right? That's our girl right there. That's our girl. Let me tell you something. Y'all better not hug her man too long in the line. That's a whole police officer. She ain't no quiet.
4: She packing.
5: Let me tell you something. She really 5'10", 5'11". And ladies, if you like them from the side, keep it to yourself now. She is not the one.
6: She ain't the one.
5: She's
6: not going to have no tambourine.
5: She's not the one, the two, the 11, the 15. Congratulations, Sharon. We're so excited for you. See you tonight.
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19: It's Black Music Month, and with the public lawsuit of writer and producer Percy Beatty and Tribal Records, we thought we'd share some of his classic hits. Here's Milton Brunson and the Thompson Community Singers with I Am Free on Get Up Mornings with Erica Campbell.

Inside the Vintage Ball, there's a couple of songs writer and producer Percy Baden wrote for the Tommies. And here's another hit, There Is No Failure, on Get Up Mornings with Erica Campbell.

0: Heritage Vault. That's Milton Brunson and the Thompson Community Singers with There Is No Failure. News have been surfacing about copyright infringement between Percy Beatty and Tribal Records, right? And this led me to Jonathan to do some research on the songs that Percy wrote, you know, back from his early years, you know, a number of Brunson hits like He Cares For You, In My Name, There yeah. Is No Way, There Is No Percy well, wrote that.
1: I yeah. Know that song.
0: Yeah.
2: He wrote many, many hits.
0: He wrote many hits. He's the baby face.
3: The gospel, is that accurate, Jonathan?
0: He wrote a lot of classics. I don't know Babyface, but he wrote a lot.
1: Exactly.
3: What, Jonathan?
1: Because I was like, Babyface?
0: I know. That was fully loaded. But he wrote a lot of hits. And he, back then, remember, because I met him and Darius and Carlos Moody and all those guys that was a part of the Brunson camp when I was like a teenager, young adult. And so was he, right? They were young, young writers. Yeah. But these became classic hits. He was co-writer to I Believe I Can Fly with R. Kelly. Like,
2: He wrote a lot of BB and CC Winans hits as well.
0: He did, yes, right? I mean, just a prolific writer, songwriter. He put out a couple projects himself. His brother, Ray Beatty, as well, is an accomplished musician, now pastoring in Chicago. So really ingrained in the gospel community. But you can't sing a classic hit like that and not pay copyrights. We gonna hear it. We know it. Now, people might have thought it was public domain, but no, that's a song that was written. You remember all those Brunson hits he started writing, Jonathan?
2: Yeah. You know, interestingly enough, I actually have a song and I had to reach out to Percy. That's how I knew he wrote the song. I didn't know it until then.
1: Oh, mm-hmm. Wow.
2: Yep. Mm-hmm. Yep. He's a great writer.
0: Yeah.
3: So when you reach out, you say, hey, man, I got a song and I was going to do this part. Is that cool? And then he either says that's cool or no.
2: Well, he has a right to say yes or no. Yes, he
3: got
2: does.
3: It. Understood.
2: Absolutely.
0: And he gets money. He gets residuals for it because he wrote
2: he
0: it.
2: He wants his percentage. He wants his
0: He wants his percentage.
3: Got it.
0: Yeah. That's what
3: got
0: the whole lawsuit is about. So we thought we'd use that current news to go back to some vintage songs because we love Brunson. We love Percy. And
3: I do know, Lord, I'm available to you.
2: If we have time, can you please sing that?
0: No, okay. We don't.
3: Right. We don't have time.
0: We do not. We do not have time. The Get Up Home Church Check-In is coming up next on Get Up Mornings.
3: Man, Jason, get your brother, man.
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7: Good morning. It's a slow go as you make your way northbound 75 between Norwood Lateral and the Ronald Reagan Highway. Disabled vehicle in the cleanup northbound 75 at the Ronald Reagan Highway. Slow down southbound 75 at Paddock Road, and we're seeing delays northbound 71 at 12th Street. 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It's not too late. 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I'm Alan Schley with traffic on 1230 The Buzz.
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21: Hey, this is Dr. Willie Jolly, and I want to ask you a question. How many of you were like me? My parents told me to go to school, get a good education, get a job, and save my money. How many got the same message? I never, ever heard the word invest your money. That was due to the fact that my grandfather lost all of his money in the stock market crash of 1929, and he or no one else in the family ever trusted stocks again. He sold his stocks for pennies on a dollar, and if he had been educated, he would have known to hold on to those stocks and that he would have become a millionaire if he had just held on. 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I had J.R. Fenwick on my podcast, and he is a terrific educator on stocks. He taught me so much about how to invest. 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
3: All right, guys, it's time now for the Get Up Poll, and it's Friday, so you know we got to do the church check-in, giving you an opportunity to check in and tell us about your church. I'm going to tell you something, Jonathan. This church check-in works because every Sunday we see new people coming to the church and said, I heard it on Get Up Mornings. Cheryl said it, so here we go. Capitol Temple Church of God in Christ, my pastors Danny and Jamie McCrimmon in Hyattsville, Maryland. Come and hang out with us. We'd love to have you. And make sure you come to me and let me know that you heard it on the church check-in. All right, Griff, Jonathan, y'all shout out your churches.
4: And if you go to Cheryl's church and you don't have a tambourine, don't worry. It's 30 of them per aisle.
3: It's a Pentecostal
4: church. I've never
3: church.
4: Seen that morning. That, Jonathan, I've never in my whole life
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4: 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I'm talking
5: it's
4: about
5: Pentecostal church. That's how
4: man,
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4: Well,
3: you don't even need music.
5: The organ up.
3: Right.
4: We're not Pentecostal, but we are a church. Come to New Mercy's Christian Church, where our pastor is Jesse Kearney III, First Lady Kearney. We love y'all so much. Five Forks Trickham Road in Lilburn, Georgia. Now, according to Roz, it ain't one tambourine in my whole church, but bring one. We'll appreciate you bringing yours. Jonathan?
5: I want y'all to come visit me every Sunday at where? New Birth Missionary Baptist Church in Stonecrest, Georgia, where my pastor is Pastor Dr. Jamal Harrison Bryant, First Lady Dr. Carrie Bryant.
4: Yeah.
5: We have a good time. I lead worship, and we do play tambourines on First Sunday.
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19: In the news, a man charged in the fatal stabbing of his ex-girlfriend at a Norwood Skyline Chili restaurant is due back in court today. Alyssa Hill was a staffer at the Skyline on Montgomery Road. She was killed Tuesday. Rick Wright is charged with her murder. He is being held without bond with a detention hearing scheduled for later today. A person injured in a Wednesday night paragliding crash in Dearborn County, Indiana, remains hospitalized. The accident happened around 8:30 p.m. with a paraglider coming down at a soccer complex in the town of West Harrison. Authorities say the paraglider's injuries are life-threatening. An investigation continues into Wednesday night's shooting in Winton Hills. It happened at around 11:15 p.m. at a location on Winesta Avenue. No arrests have been reported. Authorities say the victim is expected to survive their injuries. President Trump is encouraging direct talks with Ukraine and Russia, saying a face-to-face meeting between Vladimir Zelensky and Vladimir Putin would be a positive step toward ending the war. The comments came after Zelensky publicly proposed a meeting with Putin and said he was prepared to support a full ceasefire. Indira Rogers, 1230 The Buzz.
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20: Good morning. It's a slow go as you make your way southbound 75 between the Lachlan Split and Paddock Road. Heavier traffic now as you make your way northbound 471 from 275 to downtown. Southbound 75 from Tylersville to 275, a 5-minute drive there. I'm Alan Schley with traffic on 1230 The Buzz.
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2: It's time for the church check-in. We want to hear from you. Who's on the line?
3: Tia, calling from Pontiac, Michigan. I'm shouting out DPA. Great. I'm Gospel Temple Apostolic in Troy, Michigan, 6363 Illinois. Ikemi Brown, Bishop Ikemi Brown. Troy, Michigan, come out and see us.
4: Yes, sir. Great morning. My name is Kevin Madison, Minister Kevin Madison. Starting up my church, Household of Faith, Family Worship Church International, Pastor Antoine M. Barrier, co-pastor, First Lady Dale Barrier, 9300 I-10 Service Road in the east, 2074 Paxton Street on the west bank, and we are on fire. We are excited about what God is doing. He whom the Son says free is free indeed. You're free to run, jump, dance, and we welcome you to come and worship whenever you're in town. Thank you so much, Erica. Thank you so much, Griff. Thank you so much, Cheryl, for this opportunity. We bless you. We love you in Jesus' name. Thank you.
5: Great morning. My name is Diane. Shouting out my church, Pleasant Valley Missionary Baptist Church, 5919 Morrison Road. Pastor Dr. Reginald Vinador Sr., First Lady April Vinador. We would love to see you in the valley. Come join us. Thank you.
6: Yeah, my name is Kevin Green. I'm from Columbus, South Carolina, and I'm shouting out my word church at this road with the pastor and Darryl Guest.
7: 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I'm calling from Clinton, Maryland. 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
9: Good morning. I am Minister Joy Harrison. I'm calling from Covington, Louisiana, and my church is the Rose Hill Missionary Baptist Church, 20105 Arthur Road, Covington, Louisiana. My pastor is Joseph Renee Bell and Lady Kiana Bell. We have services at 11 a.m. June 12th. We have our women's conference. Y'all are welcome to come out. It begins at 6 o'clock on June 12th through the 14th. That 14th is our women's day. Thank you, and I love you guys, and you guys are doing an amazing job. Have a blessed day.
10: 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I'm Pastor Apostle Spell, Queen Lady Sabrina Spell at Restoration Worship Center in Tupelo, Mississippi.
2: 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Thank y'all for checking in. 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
11: And look, Cheryl, for the people that don't know, actually, our church and Pastor Jesse Kearney III came from New Birth. So New Birth is like our
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11: First cousin church life. 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
14: All right, you guys, coming up 11 minutes after the hour, we're introducing music from Leonard Bailey. You're going to love it. His single is called Thankful, Grateful. Also, Cheryl has our trending topics. Enjoy Taylor has the Daily Play. Jonathan, what about the music?
15: So we also have music coming up from Jonathan McReynolds. Again, my twin brother, Jason Nelson, Ernest Pugh. But here's Ty Tribbett with Holy You on Get Up Mornings with Erica Campbell.
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4: 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I'm Cheryl Jackson. And joining us today for Introducing is gospel artist Leonard Bailey. 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

0: That's Leonard Bailey with Thankful Grateful featuring Demetrius Tollfree. It's Leonard Bailey and Friends, right? That's the name of the group. And Leonard, this is such a feel-good song. I really, really love this one. Tell us what inspired it.
1: Thank you. Yeah. Obviously, the bass is heavy in the song.
0: Mm-hmm.
1: And so I kind of wrote the song with that bass line. I had that bass line in mind for weeks. And so I kind of just built the song around the bass line. What drove me to write the song was that I got some life-changing news.
0: Mm.
1: I received a phone call from my doctor as I was going on vacation that I would need to have brain surgery.
0: Wow.
1: I had a brain tumor that needed to be removed. And so I started thinking about all the times that God had come through for me. I am out of Love Center Ministries out of Oakland, California. And so Bishop Hawkins, Bishop Walter Hawkins, was my pastor for a number of years. And he wrote a song that still resonates with me. And that is that we don't have to wait until the battle is over.
0: Yeah.
1: We can shout now because we already know that we're victorious.
0: Yeah.
1: And so that's where that song came from. Again, devastated, obviously, but again, just remembering all the times that God has come through. So why am I concerned? I already know I'm going to be victorious.
0: And for you to know that you had to have brain surgery and you're in your right mind, you're talking now. I mean, this is what the residual of gratefulness will do, right? I was going to ask you too to tell us a little bit about Leonard Bailey and Friends. I know you said you're out off the West Coast and out of Oakland, and yes, some gospel greats come out of there. But tell us a little bit about yourself.
1: Yeah, so Leonard Bailey and Friends, I've been teaching and directing choir since 14 years old, and I've worked with a number of groups and choirs. So Leonard Bailey and Friends is my latest group, and it really is just a conglomerate of all my friends getting together. I have some amazing, talented friends. And I had made God a promise that I would stop playing and finally really do this thing for real. And so I called up a couple of my friends, like, I need some singers. And that is how Leonard Bailey and Friends came about. I kind of describe our sound as a gumbo of all my gospel greats, and those gospel greats being Thomas Whitfield, Richard Smallwood, of course, the Hawkins, Ed and Walter Hawkins, Donna Lawrence, James Hall. And so it's a gumbo of all those different sounds kind of a mix together intentionally because I love all these artists.
0: Wow.
1: So, of course, listening to them, I wanted to incorporate some of those sounds into what we do.
0: I can hear it too in the single, especially with the vocals, right? The blends of your vocals.
1: Yeah.
0: And so I can see the influence there. That is so awesome. All right. Before you go, let us know how to stay connected with you so we can follow you and see all the things and get the music and make sure that, you know, our listening audience know how to stay connected.
1: Absolutely. So, you know, add us to your playlist. If you're having barbecues or you're having just regular church this summer, add us to your playlist. Under Leonard Bailey and Friends, we also have our first single out, which is He's All Right. Add that to your playlist. And then on social media, we are LB and Friends with a Z. And then if you want to reach out to us on our website, it's leonardbailey.com.
0: Wonderful. Speaking with Leonard Bailey for introducing his new singles called Thankful, Grateful. Download and stream it today. Leonard, thank you. Thank you for stopping by.
1: Thank you so much. Thank
0: You're welcome. Really this time. Has been great. All right, guys, the Get Up Poll is coming up next on Get Up Mornings with Erica Campbell.
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5: Good morning. It's a slow go as you make your way southbound 75 between the Lachlan Split and Paddock Road. Heavier traffic now as you make your way northbound 471 from 275 to downtown. Southbound 75 from Tylersville to 275, a 5-minute drive there. I'm Alan Schley with traffic on 1230 The Buzz.
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1: Trending Topics is coming up next, and the premiere for Thou Shall Not Commit Adultery, the movie that our girl Erica Campbell is starring in, well, it premieres tomorrow. We'll talk about it next on Get Up Mornings with Erica Campbell.

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4: Hey, family, here's what's trending. Last week, we reported that a federal judge temporarily put the brakes on President Donald Trump's $1.8 billion MAGA reparation fund, or what the Justice Department called the anti-weaponization fund, which happened after 35 retired federal judges asked a district judge to open an investigation into the fund and the IRS immunity. Trump and his family were granted along with it. Well, now, according to Acting Attorney General Todd Blanche, the administration's fund is circling the drain and going down the toilet. The Washington Post reports that Republican lawmakers have been urging the White House to abandon its agenda to dole out reparations to whoever his DOGE decided was unfairly prosecuted for anti-MAGA political reasons. And on Monday, the DOJ signaled that it might be doing just that. Well, as of this morning, six Republican senators voted with Democrats for an amendment sponsored by Senator Bill Cassidy to block the Trump administration from reviving that $1.8 billion anti-weaponization fund to pay MAGA allies who feels they were prosecuted by the Biden-era Justice Department. Every Democrat in attendance also voted for it. Now, Blanche told House lawmakers at a hearing earlier this week that the administration had abandoned the proposal and would not try to bring it back up. But Trump undercut those assurances and comments to reporters in the Oval Office on Wednesday. He says he refused to declare that the idea is dead and said he would have to ask his lawyers. In other news, this is premiere day or premiere week for our girl, Erica Campbell. Six-time Grammy Award-winning gospel artist Erica Campbell is taking on one of the most challenging roles of her career with Lifetime's new faith-based drama, Thou Shall Not Commit Adultery. It premieres tomorrow on Lifetime. Make sure you set your DVRs, do a watch party, tell everybody about it. They're going to be live streaming and talking about it all on social media. So make sure you are connected in as they talk about the movie as it goes live on Saturday, 8 Eastern, 7 Central. Thou Shall Not Commit Adultery on Lifetime, starring our very own Erica Campbell. Lock it in. All right, it's Friday, and you know I've got the top Billboard Airplay charts just for you.
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4: All right, here we go. Sitting at number five is Nia Allen with Lord, I Love You. At number four is Tanya Nolan with Blessings. Number three is The Choir Room featuring Fred Hammond with Love Never Fails. The Groove Fire at number two with I Can Count On You. 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Now, if you're celebrating your birthday, you're celebrating today with Brian McKnight. Also, Breonna Taylor was born today. I've got a special birthday shout out going out to Minister Darrell Brown and super producer Asaph Ward. And if it's your birthday, well, happy birthday from Get Up Mornings with Erica Campbell.
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11: This is The Daily Play with Joy Taylor. So Victor Wembanyama is not flinching. It was the first Game 1 NBA Finals loss in San Antonio Spurs franchise history. But the 22-year-old phenom made it clear he is unbothered moving forward. He did take full accountability for a pretty inefficient performance that saw him post postseason career highs in turnovers with 6 and missed shots with 15. But he confidently told reporters he is not worried in the slightest about the Spurs bouncing back in Game 2. The Spurs did have momentum in Game 1. They let it slip away. And the Knicks have an absolute playmaker in Jalen Brunson. But I do expect the Spurs to bounce back in Game 2. Otherwise, it's going to be a very tough flight to New York for Game 3. 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
14: 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Good morning.
15: In the news, a man charged in the fatal stabbing of his ex-girlfriend at a Norwood Skyline Chili restaurant is due back in court today. Alyssa Hill was a staffer at the Skyline on Montgomery Road. She was killed Tuesday. Rick Wright is charged with her murder. He is being held without bond with a detention hearing scheduled for later today. A person injured in a Wednesday night paragliding crash in Dearborn County, Indiana, remains hospitalized. The accident happened around 8:30 p.m. with a paraglider coming down at a soccer complex in the town of West Harrison. Authorities say the paraglider's injuries are life-threatening. An investigation continues into Wednesday night's shooting in Winton Hills. It happened at around 11:15 p.m. at a location on Winesta Avenue. No arrests have been reported. Authorities say the victim is expected to survive their injuries. President Trump is encouraging direct talks with Ukraine and Russia, saying a face-to-face meeting between Vladimir Zelensky and Vladimir Putin would be a positive step toward ending the war. The comments came after Zelensky publicly proposed a meeting with Putin and said he was prepared to support a full ceasefire. Indira Rogers, 1230, The Buzz.
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18: Good morning. It's a slow go as you make your way southbound 75 between the Lachlan Split and Paddock Road. Heavier traffic now as you make your way northbound 471 from 275 to downtown. Southbound 75 from Tylersville to 275, a 5-minute drive there. I'm Ashley with traffic on 1230 The Buzz.
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21: Hallelujah. Come on, just put some sweet words of worship in the atmosphere with me. Come on, let's pull on heaven and get what we need from him tonight. Come on, pull on heaven with me. Come on, let your worship rise in this atmosphere. Come on, right there. Come on. Come on, let it rise.

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0: It's Get Up Mornings with Erica Campbell. Man, what a great 2 days with Jonathan Nelson. Thank you so very much. We laughed till our heads hurt, until Griff had to use his breathing machine.
1: Oh, my God. His lung breather.
2: My lung breather.
1: Use your lung breather, Griff.
2: I will tell y'all about that next week.
0: But we are in here having a good time. Almost sad to see you go, but thank you so much for joining us these last 2 days. It's been great. All right. Tell us what you enjoyed about today's show.
1: First of all, thank you all for having me for these past 2 days. It has been amazing. One thing I said the last time I was here, I love how the rhythm of this, it doesn't even feel like I've been here for 4 or 5 hours, 6, 7, 8, 9, 10 hours. It's just moved so swiftly. And then just the engagement and the fun talks in between, you know, when we're not on the air, it has just been a joy. So thank you guys for uplifting me throughout this experience.
2: You're awesome, sir.
1: Thank you. Say it again.
2: You are. Well, I almost said it, though.
1: See, that's what I'm talking about. That's what I enjoy.
2: This dude is funny.
0: Right. So when I thank, you just heard it as we were coming into this break. And guys, download it next week. But check it out on YouTube. It's streaming on YouTube right now. See the live and all the people that was in the audience. It's such a groovable, such a song that everybody can sing. And so we're grateful that it's another Jonathan Nelson hit. All right, Griff, what you love about today's show?
2: Everything. I love that it's Friday. I love that Jonathan was awesome 2 days in a row. Mm-hmm. I love his spirit, and I really am going to heckle him at New Birth on a Sunday. He's going to go up there, going to say, ladies and gentlemen, Jonathan, I'm going to say, boom!
1: I want you to do it, and I promise.
2: Throw me out that thing so good.
1: I'm going to call you lung breather every single time. Lung breather.
2: Shut that lung breather up.

0: I ain't even gonna be able to do nothing. They all gonna turn around and be like, "He talking to me."
1: It's yeah, exactly.
0: It's an inside joke. Y'all go back to worshiping.
1: Right. Let's go
0: back to worshiping.
2: It's been a couple days just like that. It's been so awesome. I gotta get you back anytime. So the guys are out, but it's been so good. Love you, Jonathan. You know that. So thank you,
3: Cheryl,
2: for joining us. All right, guys. Before we get out of here, can you close out with prayer, please?
1: Yes. God, you're good, you're great, you're awesome. And we thank you for this great Friday. We never, ever take any day that you allow us to see for granted. And so, Father, we thank you for your divine protection that covers us. We thank you for clear thoughts, clear vision, clear speech. We pray, Father, that you will continue to bless each and every person on Get Up Mornings. We pray that you would bless the producers. Pray that you will continue to touch Griff and bless his mind, God. Give him, just bless him, oh God. We thank you for all these things and these blessings. In Jesus' name we pray. Amen.
0: Amen. Amen. I don't like how you just touch his mind. Words
2: bless his mind.
1: Just bless his mind, oh God. He needs it, oh Lord.
2: All right, guys. Join us on Monday. We'll be faith walking.
1: Love talking.
0: Enjoy living.
2: On Get Up Mornings with Erica Campbell. Bye, everybody.
0: Love you, Mama.
2: Bye, Lily.
0: Here we come, Sharon. Get up.
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20: One person is dead after an officer-involved shooting in Westchester. Officers were dispatched last night to an apartment complex on Zinnia Court with reports of a woman screaming for help. Police went to the unit where the screams had been coming from and entered when no one answered the door. Reports say there was a confrontation with an adult male inside of the bedroom and that man was fatally shot by police. No officers were hurt. The search for missing Claremont County kayaker is expected to resume this morning. Authorities say 2 people were kayaking on the Ohio River near New Richmond when their vessels overturned. One of those individuals has been accounted for while the other remains missing. The investigation continues into a Wednesday night shooting in Winton Hills. The incident happened at around 11:15 p.m. No arrests have been reported, but authorities say a victim is expected to survive their injuries. A man charged in the fatal stabbing of his ex-girlfriend at a Norwood Skyline Chili restaurant is expected back in court today. Alyssa Hill was a staffer at the Skyline on Montgomery Road and was killed Tuesday. Rick Wright is charged with her murder. I'm Heather Pasco on 1230 The Buzz.
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0: 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More powerful than a locomotive. Able to leap tall buildings at a single bound.
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4: 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We're just talking about Lincoln.
5: Good morning, Cincinnati. Welcome to 1230 WDBZ. We are the Buzz of Cincinnati, your talk station, the Lincoln Ware Show, till 1 o'clock this afternoon. And I don't know why I always forget to plug in the sound for YouTube until I'm on the air. And I look up there, I say, oh, it's not on. But anyway, we'll fix it, folks, on YouTube. It's coming. It's coming in a few seconds there. Let's see what's going on. Oh, boy, a whole lot is going on. It's Friday. The weekend is here. And the Lincoln Ware Walking Club starts tomorrow. And the rain is not going to be, is not going to affect us. I'm telling you. It's going to rain later in the evening on Saturday. And they say it might be a little shower even before daybreak, maybe, but it's going to be scattered. It won't be anywhere near the walking club. So I know y'all, it's going to rain. I'm not going today. No. And we'll be there rain or shine anyway on the first day. So you better come on up and please come up to walk. For the entire summer, I'm going to call folks out if you're just coming up one day and then we'll see you at the breakfast at the end of the year. I'm calling you out. Don't be embarrassed on the radio. Get a shirt and walk. Yes. All right. A lot of things going on. I need to hear from somebody from Texas on this Carmelo Anthony trial. Remember the black track guy stabbed the white guy? The black guy was in their tent and it was some kind of fight ensued and the black guy ended up stabbing the other guy and he died and now he goes on trial down in Texas. I think they started earlier this week. The trial started. They were jury selection, was going on earlier in the week. I'm not sure if the trial has started yet. So I need to hear from our Texas connection, Brent. I know Rick Jr., he don't know anything about what's going on in Texas. Because the word is he doesn't live in Texas. But anyway, maybe Brent Beard can fill us in. Brent, I think you called yesterday, but we'll give you a pass to call today. Yes. To fill us in on Carmelo Anthony. His life could be over. Man, I mean, he's just starting out in life, and he could end up going to jail for a long time if he's found guilty. I'm telling you. Just not fair. Just not fair. An Australian cockroach kingpin was caught with 100,000 illegal insects, and they call this is a record bug bust. Not a drug bust. But a bug bust.
6: What?
5: Yeah. And if you saw the sizes of these cockroaches, you just wouldn't believe. And they say the cockroaches were worth $200,000 in Australian dollars and $142,000 in American dollars. Yeah. No, $200,000 in American, Australian dollars, $142,000. I think that's how it goes. But anyway, man, the size of these cockroaches, you wouldn't believe. I mean, geez. I can see why they're worth so much, but geez, man. You can kill that roach with a shoe. That's for sure. You need a hammer to kill these roaches. Man, I've never seen a roach that big in my life. Well, the Senate went ahead and passed that $70 billion bill to fund immigration the ICE for the remainder of Trump's term. Yeah, he never has to worry about funding ICE the rest of his time in the presidency. And apparently, they didn't put any limits on his anti-weaponization fund. That means paying off the January 6th rioters. But I think it's the acting attorney general says that they weren't going to move forward with it. This is Trump's guy. You know, Trump always wants to win. So I don't know if we can trust this guy to be on the up and up. So they may still get those funds and pay those January 6th folks off. Man. I mean, what message is that sending to young folks? You can cut up, you can act crazy and storm the Capitol, break windows, beat up police officers, and still get a check. Well, the Kennedy Center staff has been directed to remove Trump's name by June the 12th. I know there's been videos going on. That was AI of them taking down the sign you saw on the internet. It was AI generated that they had already taken the sign down, but it'll be down by June 12th. His name comes down. It never should have been up there in the first place. That's what I'm saying. Why let him do that? And then, oh, we got to undo. Don't even let him do it. They should have stepped in earlier and stopped that madness. And Trump just made firing federal workers easier than it is now. And his executive order targets 8,000 federal workers. They're going to be deemed at-large workers now. Yeah. He reclassified them as at-large federal workers, which means he can just fire them at the snap of a finger. Yeah. So, man, be on the lookout. And these were higher up federal workers too. You know, these were head of different offices and things like that. They were almost at department head status. They were up there all over the country. And now they've been reduced to at-large workers, and they don't have to go through a whole lot to get them fired. Yeah. Well, Obama has invited Trump to his presidential center. Yeah. The Obama Presidential Center, because Trump has been bashing the center, says it was looked like a garbage can and all kind of stuff, saying it was over budget, it took too long to finish, and they've invited Trump to come for a tour. They haven't heard back from the White House yet, but they want him to come and tour the Obama Presidential Center. Man. And it looks great, too. I don't think Trump will go. I can tell you this now. I don't think he will go because he will be embarrassed at how great it looks and how gaudy all his stuff looks. You know? Jeez. So, I think it's going to open on June 19th. Juneteenth. Took about a decade to build, $850 million to complete, and it'll be open Juneteenth. Yes. So it's going to be in Chicago South Side. I think that's how they say that. South Side. And it's going to be something to look at, I'm telling you. The Obamas do everything right. I like how they got their statues out there. Obama and Michelle holding hands. And they did a pretty good job on that. Yes. Pretty good job. Well, it looks like Trump's playbook to push Cuba into a collapse seems to be working. They're saying Cuba is on its last leg. Yeah. I mean, total economic and humanitarian strangulation is happening in Cuba right now. And it didn't have to be this way. Obama had started to set things up in Cuba. People were flying back and forth, and they were, if things were getting ready to happen in Cuba under the Obama administration. Relationships were being formed with the United States and Cuba. Now, oh my goodness. Cuba is in dire straits. They're strangling Cuba. It's unbelievable. Unbelievable what they're doing to that great country. Cuba would have been, and I blame the Castros also. I know they, and Russia came in. I think Cuba would have been much better off if they had, you know, let all those big companies stay there in Cuba and we had free travel, you know, resorts and everything like that. Cuba would be thriving now. But they fell under the guise of communism, and things just never worked out for the good people on the island of Cuba. Never worked out. A great place, too. Weather, beautiful. It's just a great place. And if we had been able to, that Bay of Pigs, if we had been able to succeed in that, I think Cuba would be better off today. I know a lot of people think, oh, no, they don't need any American influence. They need to. No. You see, where are they now? Where are they now? Somebody said, who is we? Oh, boy. Anyway, I still say Cuba would be a great country if only they had sided with the United States instead of let Russia come in there and take over. And then communism, the Castro brothers, and they ruled with an iron fist for all those years. And where did it get them? I want to talk about that also today. 513-749-1230. I'm going to take an early break. This is really not an early break. It's really on time. It's early for me. On time is early for me. Let's take a break. I'll fix the sound for YouTube, and then we'll come back. 1230, The Buzz.
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0: 1230 WDBZ, the buzz of Cincinnati, your chalk station, Lincoln Ware on a Friday. Yes, the weekend is here. And great weather today. Man, you can ask for better weather. And it'll still be hot and humid over the weekend, even though Sunday, they say, that's when we're going to get the big rain on Sunday. Saturday, just a slight scattered shower here or there. Not a washout. No, not a washout. All right, 513-749-1230. Lincoln Ware with you. And let's go to Lieutenant Grant. Lieutenant Grant is back with us today. How you doing?
1: I'm here.
0: What's going on, and who are we looking for?
1: Today, Cincinnati Police District 2 is looking for Bryant Gortrell. Gortrell. Mr. Gortrell is wanted for felony strangulation on May 18th, 2026. During a physical altercation, Mr. Gortrell grabbed the victim around the neck with both hands and squeezed, making it difficult for the victim to breathe. Bryant Gortrell is a black male, 41 years old, 5'8", 235. Bryant Gortrell has a history of assault, violation of a protection order, and was last known to live on Carl Street in South Fairmount. The Ohio Adult Parole Authority is looking for Walter William Powell. Mr. Powell is originally charged with burglary. Walter William Powell is a white male, 45 years old, 5'10", 200 pounds. Walter William Powell has a history of assault, drug possession, and was last known to live on Spring Grove in Camp Washington. If anyone has information where police can find Bryant Gortrell or Walter William Powell, please call Crime Stoppers at 513-352-3040 or submit a tip online at crime-stoppers.us. You can also go to p3tips.com to submit your anonymous tip.
0: All right. I like how they say he put his hands around the neck and began to squeeze and the victim couldn't breathe. He was choking him.
1: Strangulation, right? That law is newer, and it's been used a lot. I mean, I think it's been in existence since maybe 2023.
0: Yeah.
1: But, yeah, we're using it a lot in a lot of these domestic violence type of
0: unbelievable.
1: Cases.
0: Unbelievable. People are either choking you or stabbing you nowadays.
1: We're real aggressive toward each other nowadays, aren't we?
0: I tell you, man. So what's up for you this weekend?
1: This weekend is a quiet weekend for me. I don't really have a whole lot going on. So I'm just going to relax and come back strong Monday.
0: All right. You should be ready to take that captain's test pretty soon, huh?
1: Oh, no. I got at least a couple years. I'm very solidified in my position right now.
0: Yeah.
1: And I'm going to do this and try to do it well.
0: Okay. All right. I'm not trying to push you along there, but I think you're ready to be a captain.
1: I don't know about that, but at some point, maybe.
0: All right. Okay, Lieutenant Grant, we'll talk to you maybe Monday. Who knows?
1: Maybe. You take care.
0: All right. Take it easy. That's Lieutenant Grant. He's just going to chill out this weekend, maybe study for the captain's test. No, he says 2 years from now. Okay. All right. 513-749-1230. Lincoln Ware with you. It is Friday, and let's see, who do we have here? We got Brent on here that's going to give us the update on the Carmelo Anthony High School track stabbing. And what's going on, Brent? How you doing?
2: I'm all right. Now, you need to unban Lawrence so he can call in, too. So it's just not me calling in from Texas.
0: Our friend Rick Jr., you considering him not from Texas?
2: Oh, well, you see him every single morning and then continue to ask me the same question. Like, stop it.
0: I don't see him.
2: Well, Bo sees him. But on a serious note, Carmelo Anthony, not the basketball.
0: Right.
2: Star, of course. Last year in April, 15-16-year-old high school track kid was at a track meet, and they had a bunch of tents set up, and he sat down, and the white boy, I can't think of his name, and his twin brother and two other guys came up and started pushing him and menacing him. So he was surrounded, had a knife, stabbed him, and got the hell out of Dodge. So that case has finally reached the trial stage, and Judge Roach, appropriately named, he's over the case, and he said no video or no live streaming, or no audio at all. So we're only hearing bits and pieces from people who are actually able to make it, which is like under 30, actually able to make it into the courtroom for this trial. Mm-hmm. So that's pretty much what's going on. The prosecution struck three black teachers from the jury pool because they were teachers. So that's the type of stuff that they have done. You know, this is America. You know, they're always going to, they don't want educated black people on the jury because they do something called critical thinking and can see past the BS and the rhetoric that continues to happen around that case. But it's a textbook, Texas stand your ground, self-defense, you know, regardless of the fact that he was a teenager at a high school track meet. He was protecting himself. He used what he had in order to protect himself. And the twins were known bullies and outweighed him by 83 pounds. So that's what's going on.
0: Well, keep us informed. I hope he's not found guilty. I hope he's found not guilty and get out of this mess. But it doesn't look pretty good down there in Texas when a black teenager stabs another teenager. A white teenager, and I don't know whether he's going to, I don't know. I hope it works out for him.
2: When does it ever look good for anybody black on trial in America?
0: This is true. This is true.
2: But yeah, and one more thing, regarding Rocket Anderson, who called in the other day, because maybe he has been so removed from the black community about me calling you Uncle Lincoln. In the black community, when we have folks who are not family, but who are of other family members' age, like my uncle.
0: Yeah.
2: I refer to you as uncle.
0: Yeah. Yeah.
2: Just like Auntie Janice, Big Sister Iris, and Auntie Joyce. So, you know, maybe it's the crowds that he runs in that he doesn't understand the, you know, the familial race relationship that we have. But,
0: right.
2: But he still continues to, him and Charlie Winburn aren't speaking up very well for black people in this Republican administration. 400,000 black women fired. Dozens of black generals demoted or not even given their promotions. Good Lord. All the black Republican congressional members are going to be gone. So they are very poor advocates for black people, even within the Republican Party, which is, it's amazing. So Ken, why don't you come on home and get around your own people a little bit more so you can understand the relationship. And I hope he's finished with cleaning those records from the Don School. Because has that come up yet?
0: No, I'm surprisingly, no one's been indicted. Nobody's been indicted or anything yet from that. I think they're just working on it. They're trying to get all their I's dotted and T's crossed. And maybe we'll hear something at some point.
2: Yeah, I bet that shredder was working overtime. But all right, Lincoln.
0: All right.
2: Have a good weekend.
0: All right. Thanks for your call. All right. That's Brent Beard from Dallas, Texas, giving us an update on that trial of the black teenager who stabbed another white teenager at a track meet. And, this trial is dividing the town. Yeah. Yeah, I think this town is sort of like a Friday Night Lights type of town. I'm not sure. Remember Friday Night Lights? That was a pretty good TV show. They had a reunion recently. Oh, by the way, I got a chance to see my girl, Lizzo. Lizzo was on the Today Show, did a concert out there on the plaza, and boy, she was looking good. Yeah. But Lizzo, you know, I like Lizzo. She's had a tough time, and she's been sued by people who worked for her and everything. Unbelievable. All right, we're going to take a break. I can see my bacon and my, got waffles this morning. Bacon, waffles, and eggs. Oh, man, I'm good to go. Thank you, First Lady of Walk and Talk. There you go. I'll hold it up and show it to you during the break. Let's take one right now. 12:30, The Buzz.
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0: 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Lincoln Ware with you till 1 o'clock. Coming up in 1, Shopton. Keeping it real. Keeping it real. And if you're listening to the rebroadcast at 4 o'clock, it'll be Tavis Smiley coming up after the show, after the rebroadcast. Yes. All right. 513-749-1230. We got a couple of cuts and I want to play for you. And one of them, I need all you black MAGAs to listen to. Actually, black MAGAs need to listen to both of them. You know, I'm telling you, black MAGA like Ron Dula, LG, T. Too Sweet, Twin, Ponytail Wells. Did I leave anybody out? I don't think I did. But if I did, you too. Let's hear him, Terrence.
10: Watch how he removes every bit of history so his argument sounds fair.
13: Apparently what I'm going to say is going to be extremely controversial, but I'm going to make a point. So what if I said something like this? Shop at your local white-owned business. White Lives Matter. White Entertainment Channel. Would you not think that's extremely racist? So why is it okay the other way around? We had a black president for two consecutive terms in a white-dominated country. At that point, the glass ceiling should have been shattered. Anyone in America, no matter what you look like, who you love, whatever, can achieve anything in this country. So why the past 6+ years have white people been told that we need to just be ashamed of our skin color? Fighting racism with racism just straight up does not make any sense to me. You know, they'll lose their mind over the history books when it said like whites only schools or only white kids can drink at the drinking fountain. So how is it any different than saying black people can only shop at black owned businesses?
10: Okay, first of all, who told you only black people can shop at black owned businesses? You've never left the suburbs, have you? And it's funny how you take phrases like black owned businesses and then you swap in the word white and pretend history didn't happen. And who said that you have to be ashamed of your skin color? No serious person is saying that. MAGA sold you that dumb because victimhood is easier to market than honesty. Those are the same people that convinced you, a gay man, that they're great for gay people, while half their movement treats your rights as optional. And yeah, if someone said shop white-owned businesses in America, people would react differently because white-owned businesses were never systematically locked out of the economy the way black businesses were. And as far as Black Lives Matter, it never meant white lives don't matter. It meant Black Lives Matter too, because saying, please stop treating us like disposable citizens was too long for a t-shirt. And regarding black entertainment, for most of American history, most entertainment was white entertainment. It just wasn't called that because when white culture is centered, they call it normal. When black culture gets the stage, suddenly it's divisive. And Obama, like one black president proves racism ended? That's adorable. That would be like saying because Oprah became a billionaire, every black woman in America must be doing just fine. Obama wasn't proof the system was equal. He was proof that exceptional people can sometimes beat unequal systems. He was also highly intelligent, which apparently is no longer a requirement to become president. So no, fighting racism with racism doesn't make sense. Good thing that's not what this is. People supporting people who were excluded is not racism. It only feels that way to people who think equality is oppression.
0: Oh boy. Yeah, I guess the MAGA folks' heads are spinning now. Wait, what the hell? All right, they laid it out there for you, didn't they? Yeah. Just because Oprah is a billionaire don't mean every black woman in America is doing great. Huh? Yeah. Why do they call it BET, Black Entertainment Television? And they laid it out for you. Because when it was all whites on TV, that was normal. But let blacks do something, oh, we're divisive. Oh. The Lincoln Ware Show is divisive. Oh, that's what they say. Oh, yeah. I hear it from the white community. Everybody says blacks, white folks are bad. We're doing this. That's just not true. Unbelievable. All right. We got another one there. Before we go back to the callers, let's hit the other one, Terrence Howard. Bring us in on the, what is this one about?
14: Okay. This is actor Richard Gere.
0: Oh, yeah. Yeah.
14: And, he was, talking about his thoughts on the current administration.
15: We're living in the darkest moment that I've experienced on this planet. Whoever thought America could turn like this? Whoever thought that a maniac like this would be president of the United States and dismantle... Wait, no. And I don't have to applaud. This is something for us to really communicate. Dismantle all the good things. America's never been a perfect place, but it has a perfect ideal that it's moving towards and always has. And it's been self-corrective. First day, this guy dismantled almost everything that was good about the U.S. government and the U.S. people. How is this even possible? Because we went to sleep. We went to sleep. Wait. We went to sleep. We didn't care. We didn't vote. We didn't really listen. You know, of course I didn't vote for this guy, but I didn't do enough work to skillfully convince people around me, close to me, not close to me, that this was insane to elect this person as president of the United States. So we all have to take responsibility for this. But how quickly, this was in weeks, he had dismantled America.
0: Unbelievable. He dismantled America in weeks, along with Elon Musk and Vivek Ramaswamy, who has distanced himself from the White House to run for governor of Ohio. And don't think that he's not going to turn back to the old Trump ways once he becomes governor. So we got to keep him from becoming the governor by voting. That's the only way you can do it. Vote, folks. You got to vote. I know we got some folks in the chat that don't believe in voting, but you got to ignore that noise. I'm telling you. Telling you. All right. 513-749-1230. Oh, I did. Before we go to the next caller, I did hear where Hegseth had denied the promotions of females and black officers in the military. He denied their promotions. Yeah. Unbelievable. Unbelievable. Want to say congratulations to our good friend Janice. She finally figured out how to get on YouTube. Now, I haven't seen her name pop up there with any comments yet, but the main thing is she made it. She got on there. So that's the first step. That's the first step. So the second step is for her to start joining in on the chat. But first things first. Yeah. First things first. We got her in there and she's good to go. All right. Let's go back to the phones. Oh, yeah. The Belmont Stakes are coming up. And for entertainment purposes only, let's go to Mike McCoy to give us his picks. These are his picks now. You don't have to follow what he says. He's just doing this for entertainment purposes only. Wink, wink. Mike McCoy, what do you have?
16: Well, I didn't hear my good friend, Mike McCoy.
0: That'll be Monday. Monday, you'll be my good friend, or maybe not.
16: Okay, all right. Three strikes and I'm out, but I'm a bet 1,000 on this one, Lincoln, because it's only 9 of them running. And the two long shots are the 1 and the 5. The 1 is going off at 30-1, and the 5 is going off at 20-1. So I'm just getting it out there for Loud Voice Joyce on the two long shots. Now, my prediction is I'm going to do something a little different here, Lincoln. I'm going to do a superfecta with 5 horses, and what I'm going to do is I'm going to key to 4, which is Renegade. Now, he has to win. So I'm going to key Renegade along with, now don't matter what order these horses come in, I'm going to put Chief Wallaby is the 3, Golden Temple is the 9, and the 7 is Commandment, and the 8 is Emerging Market. And a 50-cent bet on that will cost you $12.
0: Okay. So that's 3, 9, 7, and 8.
16: Right, but the 4 is the key. You have to say, I want a key to 4. Yeah. And the 4, which is Renegade, has to win the race.
0: Right.
16: Now, if the 4 doesn't win the race, you're out of luck. Now, I'm going to do that. But also, I'm going to do a 4-horse combination box. So it doesn't matter what orders those 4 horses have to come in. And I'm going to do the 4, 3, 9, and 8. So if all 4 of those come in, doesn't matter what order, that's going to cost me $24. And that's a trifecta.
0: And how much you put down on that? How much?
16: That's going to be $24 for a trifecta. The first one is only going to cost 50 cents, but it's equals to $12. But like I say, the 4 has to win. And it doesn't matter what order the other horses come in, the 3, 9, 7, or 8. It don't matter what order they come
0: just
16: in.
0: As long as the four wins. Okay.
16: And that's called a superfecta 5-horse box. And 50 cents costs you $12. and the other four, that in the trifecta were four horses, cost you $24 for four.
0: Okay. All right.
16: So I'm looking for the four for the win on my superfecta. I mean, my trifecta is a 4, 3, 9, 8. And then the other one, the key bet is the 4. I'm keying the 4 with the 3, 9, 7, 8 behind it.
0: All right. Boy, you putting a lot on that number 4.
16: Well, yeah, that's Renegade. He's about due, Lincoln, because remember, he's been running.

0: $1, okay, which will cost you $2, but you can do a $2 executor box, which costs you $4. But it doesn't matter what order they come in if you box them. It can be one, yeah. two, or either two, one.
1: All right.
0: You got it? It doesn't yep. matter. Box them. Now, if you say just a straight executor, they have to come in that order.
1: In that order, say, yeah.
0: $2
1: of course, you'll win more
0: one,
1: money.
0: It has to come one, two.
1: You'll win more money if you bet it straight
0: correct.
1: And they come in like
0: yes.
1: that. Yeah.
0: Correct.
1: All right.
0: Correct. Now, all I want to say, Ms. Lincoln, is you going to share that bacon and waffles and eggs this morning?
1: It's almost all gone.
0: I believe it. Hey, Lincoln, for Sunday Soul Classic, could you play something by Dap Daddy Diamond, Joe Simon? I've been down one time. I've been down two times, drowning in the sea of love.
1: All right. We'll get that for you.
0: Okay, Lincoln, hopefully if this hit, I know you're going to get it on for me because I'm going to be down there getting some of that money from you.
1: Right. You're going to be either the GOAT. You're going to be the GOAT, the greatest of all time, or I don't know what you'll be. You won't be my good friend.
0: Yeah, okay. Hey, one other thing before I go, Lincoln. Did you get those pictures I sent you yesterday?
1: Yes, I did.
0: Okay. So
1: yes, I did.
0: Yesterday, was I?
1: Say what now?
0: I wasn't lying yesterday, was I?
1: No.
0: Okay, all right. That's an inside joke between you and
1: right.
0: me.
1: Right. Well, I mean, they talked about it, you know, pictures of Morella Porter in that bathing suit. Yeah, they were some pretty good shots there, Mike McCoy.
0: All right, Lincoln, I better all get right. off before my wife get me, man. All right, Lincoln, you have a nice day, and I hope the walking club is successful tomorrow. I may come up there. What time do y'all get started?
1: 8:30.
0: 8:30 sharp or
1: 8:30 sharp. Not CP time. 8:30 sharp.
0: Okay.
1: Yeah.
0: Oh, 8:30 sharp. Okay,
1: yeah.
0: I may slide up there. I'm not looking for no t-shirt or nothing like that. I just may slide up there and be the one talking to
1: them. All right. Maybe you can give some people they'll be coming to you wanting some tips on the horses.
0: Okay then, Lincoln. Hopefully I'll see you tomorrow.
1: All right. We'll look
0: okay,
1: for you.
0: Have a blessed day, man.
1: All right. That's Mike McCoy, my good friend right now, Mike McCoy. Monday, I don't know whether he'll be my good friend or not. We'll see how those horses come in. For entertainment purposes only, let's take a break. I think I'm due for a break, right?
2: Yes, sir.
1: Okay, let's take a break, and then we'll come back. 12:30, The Buzz.
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13: Station. 1230 WDBZ. We are The Buzz of Cincinnati, your talk station. It's Lincoln Ware on a Friday. Yes, it is. And let's keep it moving. We're trying to get everybody in there. And don't forget, if you have a request for the Sunday Soul Classic, you can just call 513-679-6028. That's 513-679-6028. And leave your request right there. Yes. And we'll get it in there for you. All right, let's go to the Pharaoh. Pharaoh, how you doing today?
14: Yes, I'm all right, Lincoln. You know, Lincoln, you know, when I talked to you Wednesday about my years as a DJ, other yes. people called me after I hung up asking me why did I leave different clubs. And, you know, I told them that the problem I had with these clubs was the problem was with every owner. It's like when I was playing at Mr. Kelly's. You know, on Wednesday night with Les Gaines and, you know, Pete Kelly.
13: Yeah, yeah.
14: You know, I took Jelly Roll's place. Jelly Roll had, like, about 300 people coming in Mr. Kelly's. You know, they were just here and there, 300 people, as big as Mr. Kelly's was, you know, upstairs and downstairs.
13: Mm-hmm.
14: Nobody was upstairs. The DJ up there by himself. He had about 300 people coming in. I came in there. I took them from 300 people to 1,000 mm-hmm. on Wednesday night, taking his place. From 300 people to 1,000. But before I started playing, I talked to Mr. Kelly. At that particular time, the going rate for a DJ was like $50, okay? I told them that I would start off at that. But I told them, I am going to take your slowest night and make it your most profitable night. So I turned it into 1,000 people.
13: And did he give you a raise?
14: Let me tell you, the cash register was smoking. When I came back at him about what we agreed upon, well, we're not really doing that well. You know, what? Man, you can't put nobody else in here. You got 1,000 people in here and a line of people outside still trying to get in. What do you mean? So I ended up leaving. Even when I was at Skipper's, no matter what Skipper's made from Thursday to Tuesday, they didn't worry about it because on Wednesday they're going to make up anything that was lacking. Skipper's was so packed, they knocked out a couple walls, expanded a little bit. Still, people were still lined up outside. So I only DJ one night a week on Wednesday night. That was oldie but goodie night. People were coming in. It was because of me that the owner decided to expand and move out of Skipper's up to that barn, you know, up there on Seymour.
13: Yeah, and it was never the same. It was never the same.
14: No, let me explain to you. Do you know, Lincoln, I packed that barn? I packed it up there. I packed it to the point where it was so crowded in there, the police and the fire department came up there. You know why? Because they had exceeded the limit, the limit of people coming in, and the people were standing two and three deep in front of the fire exits.
13: Well, they should have closed Mr. Kelly's down because I don't think that place would hold a thousand people.
14: I ain't talking about Mr. Kelly. I'm past him. I'm talking about the Skipper's. But they had the police up there putting people out, and people arguing with the police about them leaving. X number of people had to leave because they exceeded the number of people supposed to be in the place. And they were standing in front of the fire exits. So with the police and the fire department there, I packed it. Then I came back to the owner. When I left, I was making $175 per Wednesday night. No other DJ was making that kind of money.
13: Oh, well, it depends. Now, I was making more than that at Mr. Kelly's.
14: One Thursday night. But I was going up. We agreed upon $250. If I show you that I can fill this barn up, the old Zayers, where it was overcrowded and people still trying to get in, people can't leave because somebody got them blocked in. You know, when I came back and asked them about the raise they promised.
13: I wish Pete Kelly was still alive, Pharaoh.
14: I wish he was too, because he came back when I was at Skipper's trying to get me come back to Mr. Kelly's. He paid my price, but I told him, no, I don't go back. When I leave, I'm done.
13: Oh, boy.
14: I don't go back the second time. If he was alive, he would tell you that. So he came to Skipper's trying to get me to come back, and he'll pay what I asked. But see, he didn't know that when I left, as I told him, the people are going to leave with me. And this is why these very people followed me every place I went. Because who had that oldie but goodie music that I had? Nobody. This is why I was the DJ that I was.
13: All right,
14: and I
13: Pharaoh.
14: Still am. But nobody wants to pay my price.
13: Oh, boy. All right,
14: everybody,
13: Pharaoh.
14: Everybody, it ain't about me being the best DJ in the world and all that craziness, what you try to say, Lincoln, trying to mock me. But I know why you do that. But anyway, the bottom line is just that anything I do the hell out of it.
13: Okay.
14: Just like with the Black History.
13: You let me know when you're ready to take TC on in a battle.
14: It's not about me bragging on myself, but I know what I can do, Megan. And I know what I have done.
13: All right, Pharaoh. All right. I got to run. Okay. He was the best DJ in the town. The Pharaoh. Sweet Mike on the ones and twos back in the day. Okay. I thought I made a little bit more than that on Thursday nights at Mr. Kelly's. And they were packed upstairs and downstairs. G would start off the night, and then I'd come in and pick up from G. Yeah. G was a DJ back then. All right, let's take a break.
15: You mean the G that used to call in?
13: Yeah, yeah, the G that used to call in. Okay. Yeah, the late G. Yeah. Yeah, he was a DJ. He used to DJ up at Mr. Kelly's. He used to take the happy hour, and then Thursday nights I come in and relieve him, and I do the, you know, rest of the night. Yeah. And the place was packed upstairs and downstairs, let me tell you. Let's take a break. No favorable things. He's the only one that could pack it like that, but still. We've got news coming up. 12:30, The Buzz.
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17: A man charged in the fatal stabbing of his ex-girlfriend at a Norwood Skyline Chili restaurant is expected back in court today. Alyssa Hill was a staffer at the Skyline on Montgomery Road and was killed on Tuesday. Rick Wright is charged with her murder. He's being held without bond with a detention hearing scheduled for today. A person injured in a Wednesday night paragliding crash in Dearborn County, Indiana, remains hospitalized. The accident happened about 8:30 with the paraglider coming down at a soccer complex in the town of West Harrison. Authorities say the paraglider's injuries are life-threatening. One person is dead after an officer-involved shooting in Westchester. Officers were dispatched last night to an apartment complex on Zinnia Courts with reports of a woman screaming for help. Police went to the unit where the screams had been coming from and entered when no one answered the door. Reports say there was a confrontation with an adult male inside the bedroom and a man was fatally shot by police. No officers were hurt. The search for missing Claremont County kayaker is expected to resume this morning. Authorities say two people were kayaking on the Ohio River near New Richmond when their vessels overturned. I'm Heather Pasco on 12:30, The Buzz.
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13: 1230 WDBZ, The Buzz of Cincinnati, your talk station. Lincoln Ware with you. And yeah, Pharaoh, me being on the radio, I could demand a little more than you were getting. See, just by me being on the radio. Okay. Yes. So, but I would still put TC up against you today, Pharaoh. You're not in tune to the dance floor crowd, and I don't think you could get them up like TC could get them up. You've been away from it too long. You've been away from it too long, Pharaoh. All right. 513-749-1230. Let's go to Speedo John. Speedo John from Florida. How you doing today?
20: Good morning, Mr. Lincoln Ware and the good people of Cincinnati. You know, you were talking earlier about Lizzo, but before we get to Lizzo, you know, what do you think about Serena making a comeback at her age?
13: I know. She's dropped that weight. And she's feeling good. I don't know how much speed. Did she keep the speed? I mean, she should be faster with losing that weight. I'm looking to see how she's going to look. She's going to start off with a doubles match. She's not going to do the singles. She's going to start off with doubles.
20: Right.
13: And we'll see what happens.
20: Well, you're right. You know, she did lose the weight, which is good. And I guess she's been doing that. What's that injection that somebody's athletes?
13: That's G1 something like that.
20: Yeah.
13: But anyway, her husband owns the company.
20: Well, that helps. She gets the shots for free.
13: Right.
20: But you know, Lincoln, I think, you know, for her to even think about that, she has to be hitting with some of the top girls and guys to see if she can. Because these girls today are fast.
13: They're fast and they're strong. She was strong. If she kept her strength, I think she'll be all right. If she kept her strength and a little bit of that speed, because you got to move around. I watched this 18-year-old girl taking on, what's her name, the Japan, the young girl from Japan.
20: I forget her name all the time. I know who you're talking about.
13: Yeah. Osaka.
20: That's right. Yeah.
13: Yeah, Osaka. Right. And this is a young 18-year-old girl from California. She was giving Osaka all she could handle. last week, but Osaka beat her out in the end. I don't know if she's still in the tournament or not. If Osaka is still in there, I don't know. Maybe somebody will tell me. I'm not sure if she's still in or not.
20: Well, I'm disappointed with Coco. You know, ever since Coco moved out of the mother's and father's house, she got her own place with the boyfriend.
13: Yeah.
20: Ever since, I think she's losing focus right now.
13: Yeah,
20: she's not
13: I think
20: where
13: so.
20: She should be.
13: No.
20: And I think Billie Jean King said last year, she said, you know, Coco has to get focused. She's not focused. And she needs a good coach. And Billie Jean put it out there saying, hey, I will coach her if she gives me that call.
13: Yeah,
20: I'll coach
13: yeah.
20: her. She said she has a lot of potential. It's just she's not focused. I don't
13: Somebody say
20: too much partying.
13: Somebody says Naomi Osaka got beat. I don't know.
20: Oh, okay. Well, so it's not that many black women still there. I don't know.
13: Right.
20: I haven't been tracking it too much. Now, you know, Lizzo, you mentioned Lizzo earlier. You know, I hope Lizzo stays on track because I think that Powers Within had a lot of opportunities for her until she got in trouble a year ago. And hopefully she gets back on track. But like you said, she was on the Tavern on the Green there early this morning in New York. So if she's there, she probably might be doing, you might want to check your TV Saturday night. She might be doing Saturday Night Live, too.
13: Yeah, maybe. But she was looking good on the Today Show. She was moving around like she's taking those A1C drugs or whatever they call them. Whatever.
20: I haven't really saw the latest pictures of her. How does she look?
13: Trimmed down. She don't look. She's not as big as she used to be. Let me tell you,
20: she's
13: lost a lot of that weight.
20: Well, you know, I think before she had all those allegations and problems and lawsuits.
13: Yeah.
20: I think the system. I think they wanted her to go into acting. Yeah, she was going to keep singing, but act. But they had a lot of plans for her. That was on hold when all that stuff came out, and hopefully she gets back on track and stays there too.
13: All right. Well, what do you think of your boy Donald Trump, John?
20: Boy. It seems like he's a walking time bomb with the medical things going on. The doctor, the doctors will tell you anything.
13: Right. We're not getting the truth on Donald Trump. That's for sure. His health.
20: I think his health. He spent so much time going after Sleepy Joe Biden that now he has the same problem. So my mother used to always say, what you do to others will come back at you one day.
13: Yep.
20: I think he's getting that. Right.
13: Yep.
20: He's getting that right now.
13: Looks like it.
20: Oh, one other thing, Lincoln. Are you planning on going to Barack Obama's inauguration for that museum?
13: I'm not going to make it up there. I'm not going to make it up there on the 19th. I got stuff going on here on the 19th, so I won't be able to make it.
20: Okay, good. All
13: right.
20: I wasn't sure if you were going. I'll catch it down the line. It's no big rush.
13: All right. Thanks for your call.
20: All right.
13: All right. It's a GLP-1. That's what it is. GLP-1 weight loss drugs. GLP-1. All right. 513-749-1230. And I finally saw Janice's remarks there, so she's back. She's back sassier than ever. She finally made it on YouTube. How long have we been on YouTube? About a month or so? And she was having a tough time, and she figured it out. I think she was on the wrong device or something. Her device wasn't able to do it. I don't know. I got to read what she said. But anyway, she is back. Our good friend Janice is back in stride again. Oh, yeah. All right. 513-749-1230. Let's go to Langston Bill, then the white liar. Langston, how are you?
19: My man, Sweet Daddy Link, fighting with Sweet Mike.
13: Well, that was my Marine Corps. That was my Marine Corps DJ name, Sweet Daddy Link.
19: Oh, my gosh, you guys are hilarious. You know, I have this picture in my head of you and Sweet Mike walking in these clubs with your platform shoes and your bell bottoms and that flyaway
13: collar. And our crate full of records. We had to have the crates. Put them in the crates. You had to put all the records in a crate. Nowadays, they just walk in with a laptop.
19: Oh, man, and claiming a premium price of $175. I hear you, man. You guys are killing the game.
13: And all the drink, funny. All my drinks were free too. You know.
19: Oh yeah, free drinks. Gotta get those.
13: Oh,
19: oh my gosh, hilarious! But just touch on a couple quick points. You know, speaking of stuff that's funny, you know, I still have this just running around in my head of when they used to call Sleepy Joe, President Joe Biden, Sleepy Joe. And yes. I have yet to see this man make it through any meetings without being asleep.
13: I know.
19: Every single time.
13: Right. He can't call Joe Biden Sleepy Joe anymore because he's guilty of it himself.
19: Oh my gosh! And then you have Marco Rubio. Perjure himself, saying he's never seen him sleep. He's like, he's always up all the time. He's calling me every night. And they ran a video of him sitting right next to him, talking, and this man sleeps right
13: yeah.
19: next to you.
13: Yeah.
19: And he would just lie.
13: They will lie for Trump. They will do anything for Donald Trump. I'm telling you.
19: It is ridiculous. It's sad, you know, that your soul is worth nickels, and you know, for just some ridiculous stuff like this. But I'm not just shocked, but you know, of course the racism continues to go on in this administration with not promoting black military people that are women that deserve it. You know, you're blocking this. It's just I believe this is probably the most racist administration that we've seen in our lifetime. That is just doing it right there in the open, and not only that, just robbing the coffers. And eventually, you know, the rooster's going to, you know, something's got to come home. And I think whoever the next administration who comes in will have to deal with all this trash, and it's going to be bad.
13: Yep,
19: really bad.
13: I know it's going to take them a while to clean it up. That's for sure.
19: Absolutely,
13: and the car will be in the ditch, and we got to pull it out of the ditch.
19: In the ditch, it'll be burnt up, Lincoln. We have to redo the whole car. There's no car left.
13: Yes. Unbelievable.
19: And now that I think about it, I've never done a song request, and I know you have a line, but I'm curious. I have three thoughts, and you're probably going to DK both of these first two. But do you have any Little River Band reminiscing?
13: Little River Band? No, I don't have that.
19: Okay. How about LaBee Seffrey? My song?
13: No.
19: What?
13: Okay. That's not our
19: song. All right, then Well, then I know you got this one, Tyrone Davis in the Mood.
13: Oh, yeah, I got that one. Yeah.
19: All right.
13: That's something everybody knows. I don't know where you got those other two names from.
19: We're about to expand. Hey, we're going to have to get my buddy to expand that playlist for you, man. We can have more songs in there.
13: But not like those you just named.
19: Well, at least listen to him, Lincoln. You might like him.
13: Okay.
19: But, hey, I appreciate you, sir, and you have a great weekend.
13: All right. Thanks for your call. All right. Have you heard of any of those songs, Terrence Howard?
15: I have. Of course. And listen, you know, shame on you for not knowing those, Mr. Ware. Shame on you, Sweet Daddy Link.
13: All right. Let's take a break. Apparently, they weren't big hits, though. You know what I mean? At least not here in Cincinnati. We did let a few hits get by, and we let a few of them get by, and it was mainly record company and program director feuding, and so a couple of them did get by. We never did get them on. One was Keep It in the Family by Leon Haywood. We never played that song here, but it did get pretty big around the country. Keep It in the Family, Leon Haywood. All right. Let's take a break, and then we'll come back. 12:30, The Buzz.
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13: 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Lincoln Ware with you. I'm ready to go to sleep now. Man, that breakfast made me sleepy. I got to wake up because we got to continue. 513-749-1230. Let's go to, let's see, who was that? Oh, yeah.
5: Okay, yeah, I saw that tape. Okay, I'll get that, Terrence. Let's go to Bill, and then the White Liar, and then Rick Jr. Bill!
6: Good morning.
5: What's up, Bill?
6: I want to send a shout-out to Chico for defending me the other day of you accusing me of rattling and bickering. the truth of the matter was I had you on speaker.
5: Okay.
6: And the reason why I had you on speaker was because I ain't had much sleep. And I was trying to stay awake to give you my Sunday Soul Classic request. And I fell asleep. I heard the rebroadcast that said, okay, Bill, call back when you're awake. And, you know, I wasn't able to call back. But, you know, you hear me now. So I give my props to Chico for defending me.
5: All right.
6: So I admit that I was wrong, okay, for having on the speaker.
5: Well,
6: okay.
5: That's my first Sunday step. Admitting that you're wrong when you're wrong. So that's the first step.
6: Yeah, but when I'm right, hey, you got to fight. You definitely got to fight.
5: All right.
6: I will back you up in the corner.
5: All right. Maybe you better give Ron Dula some lessons.
6: Ron Dulov and all the rest of them, man, they cannot be helped. They were dropped on their heads when they were little.
5: Oh, boy.
6: Or their parents were smoking some serious hash or whatever it is. But my Sunday Soul Classic request is a double shot of the Silvers.
5: Okay.
6: Not Boogie Fever and not Hotline, but High School Dance and Cotton Candy.
5: Oh,
6: Cotton
5: boy.
6: Candy featured Foster on vocals.
5: Yeah, yeah.
6: And,
5: all right.
6: And High School Dance had Big Brother Leon's raunchy, funky bass, man. I tell you, that was one heck of a tune, High School Dance.
5: All right, and we'll get it in there.
6: I tell you, I also want to answer this about who had the big afros. The Silvers beat the Jacksons.
5: Yeah.
6: The only ones in the Jacksons that had a big afro
5: was Michael.
6: Was Jackie and Jermaine.
5: Well, I thought Michael had a decent one, didn't he?
6: When he was older, yeah, he had a big afro, but back in the 70s, I'm talking about 71, 72, Jackie and Jermaine had the big afros, and Jermaine started wearing his hair permed.
5: Right.
6: Tito had the medium afro, and Michael and Marlon had the halos. And out of all the brothers, the one that stood out different was Marlon. Marlon had brown hair. Yeah. Michael and all the rest of them had black hair. So, I mean, I had pictures of both.
5: Well, Jermaine groups, still both wears families. His hair processed in a process, like, you know.
6: Jermaine he kind of just went left field, man, nowadays, if you've seen. But I tell you, I love the Silvers. And the one that I had the crush on, and the girl, was Angie.
5: Yes.
6: I was in love with her.
5: All right.
6: And I was hoping to meet her one day and everything.
5: Yeah.
6: But, you know, I'm just going to say up front to you, Mr. Ware, when it comes to one that's sitting up rattling and bickering and carrying on, Twin is like Big Daddy. He deserves the big piece of chicken. Okay?
5: Okay.
7: Somebody stole my piece.
6: So, you know, I mean, it's like this. Like Houdini's 5 minutes of funk, Twin gives us 5 minutes of junk.
5: Oh, boy.
6: And that's all I got to say. And Joan.
5: Get out of the way of that train.
6: You got?
5: Are you near
6: the train
5: track?
6: Train.
5: Gee. Oh, boy.
6: Let me get in here.
5: That would be my
6: I'm
5: signal.
6: I'm going to get in here.
5: Okay. Thanks for your call. All right. Unbelievable. That would be my signal to run to the tracks. If I was getting ready to come home from school, you hear that train whistle? It was time to go. Time to leave the area where everybody was talking around. And when you hear that sound, everybody would head for the railroad tracks. Catch the train home. Unbelievable. Those were the good old days. Let me tell you. Mike Hedges, John Slaughter, Greg Bomar, Tommy Thompson. Who else was there getting that train with us? Oh, boy. It was a lot of us. All right, 513-749-1230. Let me go to the White Liar. White Liar, what lies do you have today?
8: Unbelievable, man. I got unbelievable. So look, man, check this out, man. At this point, you know, Pharaoh and these tall tales that he's giving everybody out here, dude. I mean, at this point, I mean, I'm waiting for him to say that he could dunk farther than Dr. J. He was a little black boy in the boat with Washington leading the way. I mean, is there anything this guy didn't do or is better than everyone at?
5: I'm not sure. He's a historian. He's the world's greatest historian.
8: Let me get this straight, Lincoln. You got these callers. I'm not going to say no names because I don't want to rile them up. But, like, you got these callers that call in here all the time, and they know everything. They know it all. They know better than you do. They know better than I do.
5: Like you? Like you?
8: And we're celebrating that they figured out how to make a YouTube account, bro?
5: Oh, my God. We're talking about, look, Janice is like 80-something years old, and I give her credit. She's great. She doesn't act her age. She acts like she's like 60-something.
8: YouTube account?
5: Oh, my God. Thanks for your call. Get out of here. Get out of here. I mean, for the older people out there navigating this stuff, they didn't grow up on this stuff. We didn't grow up on this stuff. And it doesn't come easy for us. We didn't grow up with it. Yeah. So I think it's great. I congratulate Janice for getting, she kept trying and she kept trying. She figured it out. Janice, feel free to call in and tell us your situation with that YouTube. But it was a situation. It was something with her computer. And when she figured that out, she was in. I would put Janice up against you and who's the smartest any day, white liar. Any day. All right. 513-749-1230. Lincoln Ware with you. And let's see here. Oh man, this thing is not. Let's go to Rod, then Malcolm Timmons and Elia.
9: Hey, what's going on, Lincoln? How you doing, man?
5: How you doing, Rod?
9: Oh, I'm hanging in there, man. I know you watch the news. I was checking out that fool that stabbed that girl to death, man. That kind of reminded me of what happened to my daughter.
5: Yeah, I can imagine. Yeah. Sort of the same thing. Yeah, I know.
9: Every time I see a young lady get stabbed to death, it reminds me of what happened to my daughter.
5: Yeah, that
9: piece of crap that did it.
5: And
9: I mean, like the one that did it to my daughter, man. You don't want to know what I'd like to do to him.
5: I know.
9: Yeah,
5: I had to talk you down from jumping him in the courtroom. You were going to run up there and beat him up in the courtroom.
9: Yeah, I had to restrain myself from going down there, really, because in a way, I could have sat in the same room with him.
5: Right, and it didn't make sense for you to go to jail. They would have put you in jail, and you would have been right there with him. You know what I mean?
9: I don't think they would have been
5: there. Now, you wouldn't have been together, but I'm saying you would have been in jail just like he is.
9: Yeah, I wish I could have gotten there with him. Yeah, but then again, you know, like I said, I know me. I know what I'm capable of doing, so I'm not going to even elaborate on that. But hey, man, I just wanted to say I wanted to make a comment about this number 47. You know, we was talking about earlier.
5: 47.
9: The,
5: about Trump.
9: The fool that got us in this so-called war that he lost after the first bomb.
5: And still losing. Still losing.
9: And still losing. He's still trying to save face.
5: Yep.
9: I mean,
5: you're right.
9: He's over there practically embarrassed. I mean, he's begging Iran to stop bombing people, and he's begging them to open up the Strait of Hormuz, which they're not going to do. See,
5: I know. I thought we had the most powerful Navy in the world, and Iran controlling everything on the water over there.
9: You know what, Lincoln? They talk that crap about how powerful our military is and everything, which is all good. We do have a powerful military, but it only takes one. But it only took one silver bullet to kill the werewolf. It only took, you know, all you need to do is hit somebody in the right spot, and I don't care how big you are, you're gonna fall, and you may never get back up again. Especially a bully. We looking like bullies to the whole world, and Trump got us looking like bullies. But it didn't work with Iran. I mean, apparently his bombs and everything is not working. Because them people can take every bomb we drop and they still standing. They still got their nuclear weapons. They still got their weapons. They still got the Strait of Hormuz closed. So apparently, he didn't accomplish anything.
5: Yeah.
9: I mean, what did he accomplish by going over there?
5: Not a thing.
9: Not a thing. And I want you to ask if that Greg Landsman guy something. I never get a chance to catch him because I be working. I like to ask that guy, why does he support a terrorist like Netanyahu? Does he support that guy?
5: Yeah, I think he does.
9: I mean, how can you sit there? Yeah, I like to ask that guy. In my opinion, Israel is the biggest terrorist organization this century. There's no hands down. They have bombed more civilians and murdered more women and children outright than any other country I can think of right now. I mean, they've got to be the biggest terrorist army in the world this century. They got to be. I don't know who else is. And then you got Netanyahu or whatever his damn name is. That's one of Trump's best friends, just like Vladimir Putin. Vladimir Putin is one of Trump's best friends. And yep. Vladimir Putin taught Trump everything he knows about staying in office, about bombing civilians, about trying to keep the power and everything else. But I'm going to say this, and I ain't going to keep you up, you know, hold you up and everything.
5: All right. Well, Rod,
9: I want to say this in closing real quick.
5: Quickly.
9: It's a lot of things I can say that you can't say because they try to get you off the air. But the next time Greg Landsman get on the air, ask Greg Landsman, say, hey, bro.
5: Just like you're calling me now. Hey, just like you're calling me now, why don't you call him and ask him?
9: Well, I'll be working a lot. Sometime I can hear your show, but I'm going to do that. When is he going to be on?
5: I don't know. It'll be sometime this month. I know that. I haven't received the date yet, but it'll be this month.
9: He's probably listening right now. How can you support Greg Landsman? How can you support a bloody person like Netanyahu and Israel's bloody government, the way they go around bombing people at will? I don't understand how you can sit there and call yourself a good person and a Christian and all this other stuff, or whatever you, a Jew or whatever you call yourself. You ain't no good person to me if you on the same side as a war criminal, like that old bloody so-called president of Israel. Answer that one. And don't beat around the bush. Just give the direct answer. Why do you support him? And then you got the nerve to get on a black radio station. Get out of here, man.
5: All right. Thanks for your call. Call him up and tell him that if you want to.
9: Yeah, right, when is he going to be in?
5: I'll let you know. You'll know a few days before.
9: Let me know.
5: I will announce it. All right.
9: Yeah, peace. Yeah.
5: Thanks for your call, Rod.
9: You're welcome.
5: Okay. All right. That's Rod. And, I can imagine how he felt when he heard this woman being stabbed to death by her ex-boyfriend. It brought back memories of his daughter being killed by her crazy boyfriend, and killed his granddaughter, a grandson too. Yeah. Back in March, when the United States took part in operations against Iran, a aircraft carrier caught fire. Yeah. The Navy released a statement saying that, the blaze has been contained. Two sailors received medical treatment for non-life-threatening injuries, and that the carrier was fully operational. But new video obtained by CNN makes it clear that the fire was more severe and damaging than the Navy released. Yeah, see, that's how this administration works. You're never going to get the truth. Bunks where sailors slept were totally destroyed. What remained of the beds were charred, twisted, metal beneath the ceiling, also apparently hollowed out by the inferno. Wires dangled from the ceiling, and heaps of ashes littered the ground around the bunks. And one sailor said he thought they were going to lose the ship. Yeah. This is aboard the USS Gerald Ford.
15: All right, Mr. Ware, we'll jump on that subject right after the break.
5: Oh, man, I got to take a break. You're right. I get going here, and I just lose track of time. Yes, let's take a quick break, and then we'll come back and talk more about how the Defense Department lied about the aircraft carrier. Let's take a break. 1230, The Buzz.
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5: 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All right, 513-749-1230. Let's go to the Dukester, find out what's cooking on a Friday. What's cooking?
0: Hey, good morning, Lincoln, and happy Friday, Buzz listeners. It is Friday, and let me tell you, it's a lot going on. First of all, we've got the second game of the playoffs between the New York Knicks and the Spurs tonight at 8:30. And then we have upscale Final Friday at the Willow Event Center at 7881 Coleraine Avenue. And we'll be playing cards at the Dukester tonight from 7 until 11 for our all-new social night with free parking, and it's BYOB, and we'll be playing spades, trunk, and bidwhist. And best of all, it's free. So I hope to see you tonight at the Dukester. And don't forget to double back this Sunday for the all-you-can-eat buffet starting at 1 o'clock. 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We're also featuring our Saskatchewan chicken stir-fry today over rice. And believe me, folks, you're going to love it. But my pick for today is our St. Louis barbecue ribs with baked beans and coleslaw. Have a great weekend, everybody. We'll talk to you later, Lincoln.
5: All right, that's the Dukester right there in the Summit Plaza on Reading Road. All right, 513-749-1230. Lincoln, we're with you. And let's go to Malcolm Timmons.
1: Hey, how you doing, Malcolm? How you doing this morning?
5: What's up? What's up? You ready for tonight's event?
1: Yes, yes, I am. You know, I have to call in because, you know, Coach Timmons, you know, big basketball fan, as a lot of people are. So we have a TV there this evening. Because a good friend of his, and you might know Walt McBride, well, his son is
5: plays for the Knicks.
1: And Walt is going to come out there and hang out with Coach Timmons. And, you know, he just wanted to go. We want to support young McBride. And then also, too, Darren Peterson, the gentleman that's getting ready to be, like, number one or two in the NBA draft, his grandfather is going to sit at Coach Timmons, take all the basketball heads. So we're going to be able to have a good time. And just mix and mingle and promote our events and promote the next business that's out there. I want to put that out there, Lincoln.
5: All right. So McBride will be able to watch the Knicks go down to the feet because they're not going to beat San Antonio two games in a row. It's not going to happen.
1: No. I'm a Knicks fan all day with this. But I want to let you know we're going to be watching the game and taking care of business as well.
5: All right. Sounds good to me, Malcolm.
1: I appreciate it, Lincoln.
5: Thanks for your call.
1: All right.
5: That's tonight out at the Willow. Yes. All right. And, those New York Knicks, man, they're gangsters. They're thugs. They play hard under the basket there. And, I hope, Wimbe's, three-pointers are on tonight. If he's on from the 3-point line, the Knicks can forget it. And normally he has a hot streak, cold streak. He was kind of cold streak. He had a cold streak Wednesday when they played. Tonight he'll be hot and they won't be able to stop him from that 3-point line. Nobody can go up and block his shots, when he takes the shot from the 3-point line. And if they start falling, it's, hello, good morning and good night, New York Knicks. Yes. All right. Let's take a break. Gotta take another break and then we'll come back. We want to talk to you at 513-749-1230. Boy, a lot of requests are coming in on my Soul Classic request line at 513-679-6028. I see that line filling up with requests. Unbelievable. All right, we'll take a break, and then we'll come back. The Lincoln Ware Show, 1230, The Buzz.
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12: WDBZ. Lincoln Ware with you on a Friday morning, and we've got a lot going on. You know, I was telling you about the aircraft carrier USS Gerald Ford, how the government tried to downplay the fire. It was a laundry room fire that burned for like 30 hours. They thought they were going to lose the ship. And this is not the first time. This $13 billion aircraft carrier, $13 billion, folks. They had problems with the toilets working on the aircraft carrier. And then they're saying, how many more billions of dollars will it take to get these toilets flushing? Now, it shouldn't take any. Whoever the contractor was who built the aircraft carrier, they should be made to fix it. Why should the government put more money into fixing this carrier and not blame the contractors? Tell them to fix it, or either you won't get any more contracts. Simple as that. We could let China build an aircraft carrier. You know, they do stuff like that. Yeah. Air Force One, the Saudis are giving us

0: Air Force One, and the president will be flying on it. But how many bugs do you think are hidden away? You know, supposedly they did a full sweep. They removed a whole lot of stuff, remodeled it and everything. But there's a bug somewhere in that carrier where nobody was able to see. I'm guaranteeing you there's a bug somewhere on that carrier. I mean, on that Air Force One. And it should be ready to take off soon. I don't know. I thought they were close to finishing it. But I'm just saying, yeah, they don't have oversight like they need to have in these. You figure you spend $13 billion. Somebody needs to oversee all that stuff to make sure everything is above board. They're not trying to, you know, skip by, you know, save more money. And so more money will go in their pockets and shortcut the carrier. And they're saying it was a single loose valve could cause all the toilets to fail on the USS Gerald Ford. It's crazy. It's totally crazy. All right. Let's get back to the phones. Let's go to Miss Nettie. Miss Nettie, how you doing today?
1: Oh, greetings to you from beautiful Lincoln Heights. And Lincoln, you are spoil rotten by what your first lady, Sharon Ware, the lady of walk and talk. Yeah. Oh, she's done spoiled you. Oh. So I don't know. I'm glad for you and the real Terrence Howard. Thank you, baby, for being on the air. Okay. And I want to say hello to my people at Kroger, at Aldi's, okay, and at Save-A-Lot. I want to say hello to y'all and to the White Line and Black Line and Twin. All right.
0: Those are two ugly lions you just named.
1: Yeah. All right. I love them. I love them. I love this talk show, baby. I love your talk show. Okay. So I just want to say hello to everyone. Oh, and I want to hear that song. Oh, my God. I done put another song on there, but I like the Drowning in the Sea of Love.
0: Oh, yeah. Drowning in the Sea of Love.
1: Oh, Lord.
0: Daddy Diamond, Joe Simon. Baby. Yes.
1: All right. Well, you play your music and keep on making Sharon Ware the lady, our lady of walk and talk.
0: Yes.
1: Our first lady, okay?
0: Yes, yes.
1: Keep her happy, baby. And all y'all out there, Mr. Timmons, everybody, hello. Hello to y'all. And love you, okay, Lincoln?
0: All I'm right, listening. Miss Nettie. All right, Miss Nettie.
1: All right, baby. Bye-bye.
0: Thanks for your call. You know, you would have to almost put Miss Nettie in the running for the caller of the year. Yeah. She would be a lot better than last year's caller of the year, wouldn't she? Huh? He's lost his mind. He has lost his mind. All right. Let's go to, Elijah.
2: Hey, Lincoln. Good morning to you.
0: What's up?
2: Me?
0: Okay. Whatever.
2: Yeah, you know, like I listen to the in-between talk, like see Terrence Howard, real Terrence Howard. Was being asked some kind of way, however it was convoluted, about why I got circumcised at 70 at yeah. 70 years of age.
0: Yes, yes.
3: And, he can keep his hands to himself.
2: and I just set that next to the Creator telling me in my brain, in my being, that
0: you should get circumcised.
2: I did it because he proved to me that he would be the power, the Holy One, the Creator of the heavens and the earth. And to me, it made perfect logical sense why if he said and by way of his example to our patriarch, Abram, who got circumcised beyond me at 90.
0: Who did? Who got circumcised at 90?
2: It says that, I mean, you can't take the words away. And then it says by
0: were they even doing circumcisions back then? Were they actually doing it back then?
2: Well, I mean, the Creator said there's nothing changed, you know, under the heavens, and there's nothing new.
0: And I would there's be surprised new. If anybody lived past the age of 90 back in those days.
2: Yeah, plenty of people lived past 90. But the more degenerate people have become, and the more obstinate to hearing what he said how to live, they live shorter and shorter lives.
0: Well, it's getting shorter and shorter, that's for sure, especially with that circumcision.
2: But, I mean, the Creator said in our tribe of people, the Abantu, or who they call the Hebrew Israelites, he told us what to do, and if you get any sense, then you're going to obey the Creator, right?
0: Oh, boy. Yes.
2: Right or wrong.
0: It depends on who you are, whether you're going to obey. You obeyed the Creator. He told you to get a circumcision at 70, and you did. You obeyed.
2: Well, 70 happened to be the time that I did it, but he had said to do it much earlier.
0: And why didn't you obey? Why didn't you do it much earlier?
2: Well, because my parents obviously didn't know that at 8 days old, I was to be circumcised according to the law of the Creator.
0: Okay. I thought they were circumcising people for, you know, sanitary reasons, health reasons, and stuff like that.
2: Yeah, they didn't tell you the whole reason. And the whole reason begins with the Creator himself telling somebody amongst his people and making a covenant, here's what I want you to do as a token of this covenant. I want you to circumcise newborn boys eight days old, you know, to be circumcised because I am your Creator.
0: Well, the next time I have Dr. Kappa from the urology group on, I'm going to ask him about 70-year-old man getting circumcised. Does he think that was okay, or they just should have, by 70, they just might as well forget it?
2: Well, then you can follow up and have Dr. Kappa call me first, because I'm the authority over him. If you recall, Moses was delegating who does what according to Yah's lead sheet. And so the man who knows the Most High, that's the most important man to know. I mean, just look at your logic even and see how that would go.
0: All right.
4: There's something awfully spooky going on around here.
2: Yeah, you're going to see a lot going on around
0: yes,
2: here.
0: Yes, it is. I'm telling you, with you, I tell you. All right, Mr. 70-year-old circumcision.
2: Not with me, with the Creator who inspired me and show me that he's telling the truth, that I'm willing to stand up for our people and say, here's what's true and here's what's a lie.
0: Now, how long did it take for you to get back to normal after that circumcision at 70 years old?
2: I got more normalized immediately from knowing that I was following the truth and did what he said.
0: How long did it take for the pain to go away? How long did it take for the pain to go away?
2: It didn't take long because he said, when you pray to me,
5: can you answer a question a normal way? Jeez, how long was the healing process, sir? We got to go to the top of the hour at news.
2: I'm trying to tell you about this.
5: Go ahead.
0: No, you're not telling us. How long did it take for the pain to go away?
2: I would say, with my wife being there and all, the pain wasn't such a big thing.
5: Okay, you have a nice day, sir.
0: All right. Thank you, Elijah. He just won't answer. I know he had some pain at that age. It's not like you're an infant. He was 70 years old. There had to be some pain. Unbelievable. Let's take a break. We'll come back. News coming up right here on 1230 The Buzz.

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1: The search for missing Claremont County kayaker is expected to resume this morning. Authorities say two people were kayaking on the Ohio River near New Richmond when their vessels overturned. One of those individuals has been accounted for while the other remains missing. One person is dead after an officer-involved shooting in Westchester. Officers were dispatched last night to an apartment complex on Zinnia Court with reports of a woman screaming for help. Police went to the unit where the screams had been coming from and entered when no one answered the door. Reports say there was a confrontation with an adult male inside of the bedroom and that man was fatally shot by police. No officers were hurt. The investigation continues into a Wednesday night shooting in Winton Hills. The incident happened at around 11:15 p.m. No arrests have been reported, but authorities say a victim is expected to survive their injuries. A man charged in the fatal stabbing of his ex-girlfriend at a Norwood Skyline Chili restaurant is expected back in court today. Alyssa Hill was a staffer at the Skyline on Montgomery Road and was killed Tuesday. Rick Wright is charged with her murder. I'm Heather Pasco on 1230 The Buzz.
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4: 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The weekend is here. Yes, it is. Yes, it is. It is here. The DeWine administration is cutting off Medicaid payments to 49 providers. The DeWine administration suspending Medicaid payments to 49 home health care providers that exhibited red flags for potential waste, fraud, and abuse. Yeah, apparently they checked with a lot of people that were supposed to have been getting help from home care, home health care people, and they had received not one bit of help. Nobody ever showed up at their house. 49 providers, they're temporarily suspending those providers with billing patterns and data abnormalities that suggested the high probability, the probability of fraudulent activity. So they're trying to clean it up, clean up some of that abuse and fraud that's going on there. Unbelievable. Speaking of, we talked earlier about Greg Landsman. He wrote an opinion, section in the Inquirer. He says, you pay more federal taxes than Jeff Bezos and Elon Musk. Yeah. That's what he says. In 2025, Congress spent $4.5 trillion, and most of it was spent on tax cuts for the super wealthy and big corporations. And that's why these big corporations are following Trump when he says NDEI. He gives these rich corporations tax cuts and they follow his every word. Yeah. Super wealthy people and big corporations. To pay for all of this, congressional Republicans added trillions to the debt and cut nearly $1 trillion in Medicaid. As a result, 15 million Americans will lose health care, including 500,000 Ohioans. That's something. The middle class tax cuts Donald Trump touted in his spending bill were small compared to the cuts they gave to the rich. Oh, yeah. In fact, the middle class cuts could easily have been fully paid for by raising taxes only slightly for the richest Americans. Can you believe that? Yeah. It's crazy. And then he says former U.S. Senator Rob Portman and Maya McGuinness, president of the Committee for Responsible Federal Budget, wrote a very important opinion piece in May, on May 10th, about our national debt. And they said, this is a, these deficits are a threat we can't afford to ignore. The debt is a crisis and requires attention right now. And Trump is spending money like it's nobody's business. I'm glad they turned him down on this extra billion for this White House ballroom for security. I think that stopped. But he's spending money like you wouldn't believe. It's not his, so what the hell? It's your money. And I'll spend it any way I want to. And I don't care if gas prices are high. And I don't care. He told you he didn't care. Yeah. And they say, how do you fix the debt? Well, they say we need more spending cuts and more revenue. More spending cuts, I think, you know, with the way he's wasting money, this guy is really, we're already in a big deficit. This guy is burying us in debt. We're going broke. The result, the tax code is no longer progressive and we're going broke. The fact that most American billionaires pay little to no income or payroll taxes, even though these taxes pay for Social Security and Medicare. For nearly 30 years, Jeff Bezos, who's worth nearly $300 billion, reported a salary of $82,000. That's low enough that he claimed the child tax credit. Now, what's Bezos doing claiming the child tax credit and he's worth $300 billion? He claimed the child tax credit. You know, it's just what these cats are doing in D.C. It's just the Republicans are out of control. Elon Musk is about to become the world's first trillionaire, yet he has avoided paying any federal income taxes or payroll taxes. His company, Tesla, paid nothing in federal corporate taxes in 2025. Nothing. And Too Sweet would say, well, they provide the jobs. And where do the taxes come from? Working people. They provide the jobs. There's no way Jeff Bezos and Elon Musk and Tesla should not be paying any federal taxes. That's highway robbery. And he's still robbing the United States. Got a big $1 billion contract with SpaceX. Now he's going to put that on the stock market, which will make even more money. That's going to put him over the tip. He'll be a trillionaire after this stuff goes public. How do we let these rich cats get away with this stuff? Why don't someone in Congress stand up and fight for us? They just won't do it. They don't have the guts. They don't have the guts. All right, let's go back to the phones. Let's go to Rick Jr. Rick Jr., what's going on?
5: You're doing pretty good. I'm ready for the weekend. Hey, listen, you hear the great one, Elon Musk. He, I guess, by hooks or crooks, he's worth $1 trillion. Everybody, listen, this is a good idea. Give everybody a good idea how much $1 trillion is. With $1 trillion, you can pay, get this, 14.8 million people a salary of $68,000 a year. Let me repeat that. With $1 trillion, you can pay 14.8 million people a salary of $68,000. So that's $1 trillion.
4: That's crazy. That's crazy. That's unbelievable.
5: And for this weekend, I want you to play "Stop with Me, Father" by the Winstons. Not the one by the Impressions. I want to hear the one.
4: I know
5: by the Winstons.
4: That's no "Color Me, Father" by the Impressions. I never heard of "Color Me, Father."
5: Well, Well, it's not the Impressions, but you know there's a counterfeit version of it. The real version was done by the Winstons.
4: Yeah, I'll play that. "Color This Man Love, Color Him Father."
5: And also, at the beginning, and one more, "The Beginning of My End" by the Eunuchs. That's a sad song.
4: I played that a few weeks ago. Yeah, that is a sad song. And he watched as the Hertz limousine pulled up and all that.
5: If you make love to me by Ronnie Dyson. You let me make love to you, that's
4: why can't I touch
5: song.
4: You? Why can't I touch you? Yes.
5: Ronnie Dyson. Yeah.
4: Yeah. All right.
5: But remember, folks, that's how much $1 trillion is.
4: That's a lot of money.
5: $14.8 million, y'all. $68,000. So y'all can think about that.
4: Unbelievable. All right. Rick Jr., thanks for your call.
5: All right.
4: Okay. All right.
6: Boring.
4: Oh, boy. Unbelievable. I don't think we have any Ronnie Dyson in there. Ronnie Dyson was a pretty good singer. We need to get some Ronnie Dyson in there. He did pretty good for a while. I think his label was CBS label. He was on the CBS label. I think. I'm not certain of that. But it seems like I can remember Speedy Brown, who worked for CBS Records. Guy named Speedy Brown. That's what his name was in the music industry. And he used to bring all the Columbia and all that stuff in. Columbia Records and Speedy Brown. Yes. All right. We're going to take a break and then we'll come back. 513-749-1230. Lincoln Ware with you till 1 o'clock this afternoon. And if you want to jump on board, now is the time to do it. 1230, The Buzz.
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12: It's hard to believe that 2026 is halfway over. It's startling that 6 months have passed already. When you were 10, it seemed like your teen years would never come. By the time you're a teenager, you just can't wait for 21. However, do you remember when 30 years old seemed to come right after 23? And then 40 and 30 years felt like they were only a couple years apart. Wow. And at 40, statistics say that your life is half over if you are blessed. At 50, some of us start having pains in parts of our bodies that we didn't even know we had. Then here comes 60, and everybody is saying yes, ma'am, or no, sir, to you. By your 70s, you become acutely aware that life is way too short, that time moves way too fast, and there definitely are no replays and no rewinds. So relish every second of every minute of every hour you are blessed to have, because time cannot be repeated.
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0: 1230 WDBZ, the Buzz of Cincinnati, your talk station. I was listening to Kathy Hughes. Man, she's right on point. I'm telling you, she laid those ages out there like nobody has. And yes, I'm working on getting Kathy Hughes on the show when I can get through the all the blockers, you know what I mean? You know, it seemed like it would be simple, you know, just give me her personal email. I don't want to go into the regular email. I need the personal email. And then they got to, well, I got to talk to, senior VP. And, if I had a number, I'd just call. How you doing, Miss Hughes? Yeah. I need you to come on my show. I love those little commentaries that you put out there. Let's talk about some of those. I'm sure she says, sure, when you want me to come on. But no, I got to go. I got to jump through hoops to get to Miss Hughes. Unbelievable. Unbelievable. All right. 513-749-1230. Lincoln Ware with you. And of course, she's been on this show before. Years ago, she came to Cincinnati to speak. I can't remember who she was speaking, what organization it was. And I did a live remote at the place where I think it was at Convention Center or somewhere. And I did a live remote down there. And she stopped in and she talked with us for a while. Yeah. So it's not like, you know, she's never been on the show before. But what can I guess I have to be a syndicated network show to get her on. I don't know. But hopefully that's going to happen. Trust me. It's going to happen. Yeah. Somebody said, Kathy Hughes doesn't know the man of power. I bet you she knows of me. I wouldn't doubt you there. She knows of me. As many complaints have gone up from people here in Cincinnati, many haters that have written letters complaining about the Buzz to Kathy Hughes. I'm sure she knows me from some of the complaints. Oh, yeah. We do have a hater force out there. The force of haters. They're there. All right, let's go to the phone. Man, whoo, man, every line is busy. And tomorrow at 11 o'clock, this is after the Walking Club is over over on Chapel Street. Sister V is having an event for Black military female veterans. Sister V, tell us about what's going on. Sister V? Hello? Is she there? Did she mute herself? All right, Terrence, let's move along. Let's go to Twin. Twin!
3: What's happening?
0: What's going on?
3: What's up, Mr. Blocker Blocker? Hey. hey, man, what'd you say? We got a two sweet, now we got a sweet daddy link?
0: No.
3: Oh, wow.
0: No, that was just my military DJ name.
3: Oh, okay. Shout out to Ms. Nettie. Zone 15 finest, man. Sweet lady, man. Got love and respect
0: well,
3: for her.
0: You know,
3: man,
0: the ladies man. I had in from Local 12 yesterday, they were saying, who is this too sweet guy?
3: It.
0: Who is this too sweet guy? I mean, they were saying, who is this twin guy? Who is this guy named Twin?
3: Well, a couple of people know me and all that, but no. You hated on me. And I know. And what's up with you and Mike McCoy, man? Y'all some 1 o'clock pop out phone guys, man. Y'all some old freaks, man.
0: What are you talking about?
3: You could have kept that to yourself. Oh, she's bad in that red swimsuit. Man, you could have kept that to yourself. Oh,
0: we
3: talked too much.
0: We
3: man.
0: Talked about that. They talked about it yesterday.
3: Man, you brought it back up today. Man, y'all talking about horses, then you flipped it. Like, hey, yes, she bad in that suit. Come on, y'all's well, old freak.
0: Don't
3: man.
0: You think she wanted somebody to say she looks nice in that, else she wouldn't
3: I mean,
0: have taken
3: it's a
0: picture?
3: It's a good compliment, but you took it all the way to the railroad tracks.
0: Oh,
3: that
0: gee.
3: One,
0: oh.
3: Hey. But it is what it is, man. Hey, I look at it like this, player. You had the LGBT bill, and you had the Asian bill. So,
0: what?
3: As I'm just saying, you had the little Asian bill, and then the LGBT bill, right? That passes for the rights for the gays and the Asian people, right?
0: Okay.
3: You remember that a couple
0: of
3: years ago?
0: I don't remember the bill for the Asian people. I don't remember that one.
3: Yes, because they was getting harassed and everything on the trains and stabbed up and everything else. So I look at him like, man, this almost like dude got off because of that bill that was passed under WHO leadership, which was Biden and Kamala. So I look at him like, man, whenever we go get a bill, man.
0: Yeah, you make a good point. And for once
3: I mean,
0: in your
3: you
0: life,
3: really look at it, though. What you mean for once? I always make a good point.
0: Well, I know we won't get it from Trump. That's for sure,
3: man.
0: So why are you talking? At least Biden did something for somebody. Trump, he's not going to do anything for you, too sweet. I'm too sweet. I keep calling you too sweet. Twin.
3: My name, Twin, man.
0: Twin.
3: Hey, and then you look at it, dude stabbed that girl and all that, and he was on a probation or whatever the case may be. He was on the run.
0: I'm sure that judge is losing sleep now for giving
3: all
0: him such a,
3: should be losing sleep.
0: A light sentence, and she was trying to get him help have him check into a anger management
3: classes. Are those
0: classes.
3: His kids too, Lincoln?
0: What?
3: Are those his kids too? Or no?
0: I don't think so. No, those are not his kids. No.
3: Oh, I thought those was a little shorty.
0: No, they only dated for a couple of months and she saw red flags and she dumped him.
3: Well, man, that's sad. Oh, that's all I got to say, man. All right, man.
0: All right, thanks for your call. All right, stop blocking for Donald Trump, which is what you always do.
4: You know, I'm not that smart.
0: Let's go to Too Sweet. Too Sweet?
5: Sister V is back.
0: Oh, Sister V is back? Okay, let's go to Sister V. Sister V, are you there this time?
6: I'm here, Lincoln. How are you doing?
0: I'm hanging in there. What's up?
6: That conversation was comedic. but I'll stick with what I call for. Twin's gonna ask when we gonna get a bill. It's like, dude, when you start voting in the right people,
0: right, you get one.
6: Duh.
0: Right.
6: So, hey, but yes, tomorrow, it's a lot going on, Lincoln. This is going to be a busy weekend for everybody. And Lincoln, yes, we are looking for our Black military females. They are like quiet in our community. And so we're hoping they'll come out. This is a resource fair. We'll have light refreshments. If you have women that are in the walking club, when they get done, hopefully they can come over, join us at 1010 Chapel over in Walnut Hills. It's at the Federation of Colored Women's House. And we welcome them. And again, we're having information and conversation specifically for them.
0: I think we got a couple of female veterans in the walking club. Mm-hmm. I think we have a couple in there, so I will definitely send them your way.
6: I appreciate that. And you know, you said something yesterday. You said they're just quiet.
0: Yeah.
6: You know? And that's okay too, but I don't know why. But again, you know, they have this quiet presence, it's good. But again, we want to connect with them. Make sure that they get the resources, and people need to understand that when the attack came on and over 300,000 black women were let go from these federal jobs, a great deal of those were military.
0: Yeah. Yeah.
6: Okay. Yeah. And so where did they go? Are they getting the right services that are due them? And that's what this is going to be about tomorrow. So again, the doors open at 11, Lincoln. We won't be long with them, but we hope that people will stop by because we definitely are trying to connect with them and get them the resources that they need and deserve.
0: Yes. Okay. Yes.
6: So I hope they come by. It's free and open to the public. If you have a loved one that might not be able to make it, then you yourself stop by for them to try to get the information that we're going to be providing tomorrow. And again, that's in Walnut Hills, 1010 Chapel. It's right across from the old Thompson McConnell Cadillac?
0: Yeah. Yeah. It's a Cincinnati Cadillac now.
6: Okay. So we're right there, right there. If you find them, you'll find us. And so I hope everybody will stop by. We definitely appreciate it. Again, this is from the Cincinnati Federation of Colored Women's Club. It'll be hosted by the Sisters of Grace Slade. And so I hope to see folks stop by. Lincoln, one last thing. I hate missing the first day of the walking club because the T-shirts, large or extra large, those are usually the first ones to go.
0: We'll save you one, Sister B.
6: Save me one of them. I appreciate it. And
0: right.
6: I will be seeing you all soon. Thank you so much for the time, Lincoln.
0: All right, Sister B. Thanks for your call. That's Sister B. And yeah, we need black women, former black women veterans. You don't see a lot of them. They don't, sometimes they're out there, but for the most part, they are kind of silent. So make sure you show up tomorrow on Chapel Street right there in Walnut Hills. Chapel runs off of Gilbert Avenue. And you'll see if you're old enough to remember the Mance Hotel, it's right down the street from the Mance Hotel where all black athletes and musicians, that's the only place they could stay in Cincinnati. They relegated the black folks to one hotel, the Mance Hotel. You can't stay in our hotels downtown. Cincinnati is northern Mississippi. You know, people don't realize how racist this town was. People think, oh, this is north. They didn't do anything like that. They did that stuff here in Cincinnati. Willie Mays had to stay at the Mance Hotel. It's crazy. It's crazy. I think Bill Russell had to stay at the Mance Hotel. That's Cincinnati. All right. Speaking of, let's go to Too Sweet. Then we'll go to Meridian Night James. And then we got DJ Key and Stefan.
7: Hey, Lee, Too did Sweet. You get my yeah. basketball concern on your message this morning?
0: No, I didn't. What did you say?
7: It's do or die tonight, right?
0: Yeah. Well, pretty much. You don't need to go back to New York two games down. You don't need to go back to New York two games down. And they're due to lose a playoff game, and tonight is going to be the night.
7: Yeah, it's must-win for sure. Lincoln, I was listening to you talk about Lansman.
0: Yes.
7: And that was some white man tricky toe. Now, he talks about those guys way up there on that ladder, them billionaires, they don't pay payroll taxes. Well, that's typical, Lincoln. They pay dividends. It's cheaper. It's a lower percentage. Why would you pay 39% payroll taxes in them guys, the kind of money they make, when you can get dividends in the teams? But even in the teens, tens of tens of millions of dollars, a lot of damn money in taxes.
0: Your math is fuzzy, too, sweet.
7: No, that's how them big dudes do it. They pay. Remember when Warren Buffett said he paid a lower percentage than the secretary?
0: Yes, yes.
7: Well, he was paying 15% dividend.
0: He never said that.
7: Even 15% of tens of millions of damn dollars is a lot of freaking money.
0: He never said that.
7: That's exactly what he paid dividends. Huh? Exactly what he said.
0: No, he did.
7: He said he didn't say he paid less taxes. He said he paid less of a percentage of taxes. And that's what it was.
0: I don't know if I heard the key word percentage.
7: Well, that's what it was, because them guys making that kind of money, nigga, they paying dividend taxes. They're not paying payroll taxes. They don't do that.
0: Why are you blocking for these guys,
7: nigga, that's
0: too sweet?
7: Fact. Don't do it. Why would you do it? Why would you pay 39 when you can pay 15? Or 10 on capital gains? Why would you do that?
0: Well, of course, you know, these billion, that's how they became millionaires and billionaires, skimping off the government.
7: And don't everybody try to pay the least amount of taxes as possible?
0: Yeah, of course. Yes.
7: Okay,
0: yes.
7: So why do you find it so unusual they wouldn't do it too?
0: Because they're getting rich off the taxpayers, off the taxes that they're not paying.
7: That they produce.
0: And they get federal contracts. And they get federal contracts for that stuff.
7: But they're contributing a whole lot of money to that treasury.
0: Unbelievable.
7: Trillions of dollars.
0: No, the people who work for them are contributing that money.
7: Well, if it wasn't for those inventors, they wouldn't be there to be making no money, right?
0: Jeez.
7: Right?
0: Oh, boy. All right. Who's on first, too sweet?
7: Trump.
0: And he's batting. He's the one batting.
7: I agree with you. He has been spending money like a drunken sailor.
0: Yes, I know it. I'm glad somebody admits it.
7: I mean, we didn't get to that $40 trillion by himself. That's for damn sure.
0: Yeah, but he's getting us there. He got us there a lot faster than the rest of them.
7: He definitely spending like a drunken sailor. Ain't question about that.
0: All right.
7: So,
0: Lee,
7: how do you think we're going to turn out in the end with this Iraq thing?
0: Oh, boy, I just don't know how this thing's going to turn out, because we're not just going in there kicking butt like he thought we were going to do.
7: We're starting to look kind of like Russia, huh? Going into Ukraine.
0: We're going to be just like Russia.
7: There hasn't been any troops that went in there. So that's the difference, all right?
0: Say what now?
7: Which he don't want to do. We haven't sent any troops in there like that, which he don't want to do.
0: Right. But I don't know if that's going to ever happen.
7: This is a pretty bad situation. I just don't know how we're going to get out of this one now. Are you more concerned that if they back up, if America backs up and then Iran continues their nuclear campaign, aren't you concerned about that?
0: Well, I mean, they're not going to use them on us. They're not going to use them on us. I don't think they can get to us before we can shoot them down. We got capabilities to stop whatever they would have, but the countries over there near them, they would be able to, like Israel, they would be able to blow them off the map.
7: Well, Israel would probably hit them first, though.
0: Yeah, maybe.
7: They would hit them first. But look, Israel and America would be the first two on deck.
0: Yeah.
7: And that's dangerous, would you say, Lane?
0: Yeah. Yeah.
7: So
0: but
7: you got to do something.
0: Obama had the right ingredients to slow them down and to stop what?
7: To a degree.
0: No, he did. And Trump came in and blew it up.
7: That those inspection teams went deep into Iran to make sure they weren't building anything. That's where he fell short.
0: No, they went in deep. They went in deep enough.
7: If they went in deep, they didn't prevent anything. They continued to build up, right?
0: Well, after he left, they started up again. But Obama had them in check.
7: Well, what did Joe Biden do?
0: Not a whole lot.
8: He didn't have to do anything. Thanks for your call.
0: He didn't have to do anything.
8: Obama didn't take us to war. Joe Biden didn't take us to war. Are you kidding me?
0: That's right. They had it. They had him in check. They had him in check. And then Trump came in and blew it all up. And this is where we are now.
8: We got to take a break.
0: Trump couldn't stand for Obama to do something right. Let's take a break. We'll come back. 12:30, The Buzz.
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0: Well, 30 WDBZ, The Buzz of Cincinnati, your talk station, Lincoln Ware with you. We're here at the Radio 1 Montgomery Studios on Friday. Yes. And I was supposed to have the urologist in, Dr. Kappa in June anyway. So he's coming on Monday. And one of the questions I'm going to ask him, is it safe for a 70-year-old man to be circumcised.
1: No bread, no water, just meat.
0: I'm going to ask him that question, although he's calling about a prostate and something else. But I'm definitely going to throw that question in about Eliah getting circumcised at 70 years old because the Most High told him to. Yeah. The Most High told him to get circumcised. That's the right thing to do at his age. Unbelievable. Unbelievable. I guess at his age, he's probably not waking up with any early morning erections or anything like that. Yes. Sometimes I just crack myself up. You know what I mean? All right, let's go back to the phones. Let's see. Who do we have here? Let's go to Meridian Knight James, then DJ Key and Stefan. Meridian Knight James, how are you?
2: Going pretty good, my North Meridian Knight fam.
0: Yes.
2: Hey, Lincoln,
0: yes.
2: Today I'm going to talk about excitement and fear. Now, we need to balance those two out in the middle. But the first one is toward Mike McCoy. Now, we can agree, I guess, that gambling, that's sort of like predicting the future. Hope you can predict what's going to happen.
0: Yeah, yeah.
2: And I remember when I first moved up here, these two guys used to take me down the River Down racetrack. They would go in and buy the little book. Oh, they was experts. Mm-hmm. All this horse ran and this furloughs and all this stuff, reading the book. But 7 out of 10 times when we left there, they had borrowed money from me. Maybe 3 of those times. So then they would call me, hey, you going to River Down? I said, no, not today. I don't feel like carrying you guys. But they would go down and get so excited.
0: Yeah, yeah. Well, you can predict humans racing better than you can horses, let me tell you.
2: Right. Right. So like you say, for entertainment purpose only, losing my money 7 out of 10 times is not entertainment to me.
0: Not good.
2: Now, on the other side, you just talking to Too Sweet. He seemed like he brought a lot of fear. What Iran going to do if Trump don't finish up this war?
0: What's going to happen if we can't win? What's going to happen?
2: Right. Well, first of all, we probably should not have been over there in this capacity.
0: True.
2: I think everybody know that. Now,
0: that's
2: I called
0: true.
2: In on my Meridian conservative white station this morning. They have a two host, and I asked them, I said, what's the purpose of this ceasefire? It went blank for about 30 seconds before either one of them could say anything, and
0: oh,
2: they still couldn't give me a reason for the ceasefire. Because all the other lies Trump done told, none of them will fit as a ceasefire.
0: Yeah.
2: But they ready to attack, you know, people that's trying to do peace.
0: Now, let me ask you this. Down in Mississippi, on the talk shows down there, do you hear from a lot of black people calling in? Even do they have? I know they don't have a black talk show in the Mississippi where you are. Do they?
2: Well, it went out of business.
0: Yeah.
2: You know, the owner of it died, and nobody really, you know, took it up. So
0: yeah.
2: No, we do not.
0: Okay.
2: But
0: now, when you did, let me ask you this: when you did black folks call in? Because I was on a radio station down in Athens, Georgia, a few years ago, and you know, I was talking the same stuff we talk here, and black folks were afraid to call in. They were like, "I don't want to give my name; I might get in trouble," and this and that. They were afraid that if their white bosses caught them calling in, they would get fired.
2: Well. No, I never experienced that. Can't say it happened, you know, but it was a liberal station, black station. Now, as far as the white station, it's more black listen to it since I've started calling because they want to hear what I'm going to say.
0: Yeah.
2: And I'd just be bouncing stuff out, middle of the road. I don't attack Trump, nor do I give him praise.
0: Yeah.
2: So it's a balance in between there. And we as individuals, we got to learn that balance in our life. Because on one moment, we too excited by stuff we can't control, and we get too depressed or fearful by stuff that we can't control. But that question, to ask them, what was the purpose of the ceasefire? Man, you could hear crickets on that radio for about 30 seconds before one of them started coughing and tried to come up. Well, traditionally, the purpose of it, but see, none of the traditional purpose of ceasefire fit Trump in a war. Yeah. And I told him, I liken this to a Bible parable. David and Goliath.

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4: Yeah. 1230 WDBZ, The Buzz of Cincinnati, your talk station. Lincoln Ware with you. We don't have a whole lot of time left, so we might as well get busy. Let's start off with DJ Key.
5: Hey, Lincoln, how you doing now?
4: Pretty good. What's up?
5: I'll make it quick. I know you got some other people you get in. You know, I wanted to respond to the comment about Trump and, you know, how he's looking out for, you know, how the rich is being looked out for,
4: yes,
5: taxes and things like that. You know,

0: thing that bothered me both times that Trump ran, you know, and every time actually Republicans run, Republicans do not, the only agenda Republicans run on is fear.
1: Yep.
0: You know?
1: You're right.
0: It's going to be the boogeyman, and it's going to be some drugs, mm-hmm. and it's going to be, you know.
1: Violence, and you might not be safe.
0: And that's it's pathetic. You know, they never, and their constituents never make them. They never, ever have to have a plan for the common man. They never have one, and they don't have to. Because when people interview them and talk to them, they go straight to the sound bites. And when they do ask them a question, they don't hold their feet to the fire and don't let them get them off track and make them answer the question. What do you do? What do you have? What is your plan for the common American, you know, to succeed during your administration? They don't have it. They never have. Because they never had to. You know, like when they was talking about, let's get rid of the immigrants, get rid of the immigrants. And you got these dumb people talking about, yeah, let's get rid of them. Let's get them out of here. Not realizing by having those people here who get paid less money, that's how prices are kept lower on goods.
1: Yep. All right, DJ Key, I got to run. Appreciate your call. Okay. All right. He cracked himself up, didn't he? Let's go to Stefan. Stefan, what's going on?
2: What up, Brother Lincoln? What's going on? Monday, Mr. Marvin Butt, street name and ceremony.
1: It's
2: Brother
1: Monday.
2: Lincoln. But we catching heat from these hating ass Pendleton council members.
1: What are they saying?
2: Council members. They hating on this man so bad, man. It's a damn shame, man. It's a shame, Lincoln, man. It's hating so bad, man. They need to stop that, man. It's sad. Racism, brother. 5.0 racism, brother.
1: Man.
2: That's what it is.
1: That's horrible.
2: Say it again.
1: That's horrible.
2: Real horrible, Lincoln. Real horrible. Real horrible. But before you go real quick and fast, Brother Lincoln, Sherry Moore, you see that? Shelby, North Carolina, she called for help during a mental health crisis.
1: Yes.
2: She deserved compassion, care, dignity. Instead, she was thrown to the ground and got punched in the face.
1: I saw the video.
2: And it's a damn shame, Lincoln, how they playing our women, brother. And it's that sad that they doing this, Lincoln.
1: Yeah.
2: This needs to stop on all platforms and all cities, brother. They doing this, man. And it's sickening what they doing, brother. Disrespecting our women. And then another thing, Lincoln, in the neighborhoods, we got these damn Mexicans getting jobs. The own people in the corners that's hanging on the corner can't get jobs, but Mexicans can. You know what I mean?
1: Well, maybe if you're not hanging on the corner and you actually go look for the job, you might get one. You're not going to get one just hanging on the corner.
2: Right, I get what you're saying, but they got HR from these different so-called 3CDCs and them and other developers. They should go on the corner and walk and ask them, y'all want to work. They're not doing that.
1: Well, maybe they're not hiring. Maybe they're not. I see a lot of black folks work for 3CDC.
2: They all hiring, Lincoln. They trust me, they is hiring. You just ain't going, you know, they ain't coming to the talk to them. But Lincoln.
1: Well, why should somebody have to come to you to give you a job? You got to go to them.
2: But I understand that, Lincoln. I understand that part. My job is to do that for him. I make sure that happened. But, Lincoln, we were sitting there, and Ollie Charlie there sitting down eating our lunch, right?
1: Yeah.
2: It was a white guy came all rugged. He looked like Tim Bird with that big, long beard.
1: Oh,
2: looking all crazy.
1: Yeah, Tim
2: Bird. He came there, and I looked over and say, may we help you? He was staring at us. He say, I'm listening to the buzz. Mr. Marvin wasn't playing the Bulls at that time. He said, I want to know what Stephon Pryor's doing when he ain't on the Bulls. like, Mr. White Man, whoever you is, you listen to Lincoln West show, you keep following me, you're going to find something what you're looking for.
1: Look, there's a lot more white people who listen to this show than you can imagine. No, they come up to me all the time, and they can name everybody who calls in.
2: I understand that, but you don't got to say you're trying to see what I'm doing.
1: Yeah.
2: Why I ain't on the bus.
1: All right.
2: But what I said, tell him to say it again, Lincoln. He going to find what he's looking for. You keep following me. That's
1: all right. It's going to be Hawk time. It'll be Hawk time.
2: Oh, hey, Lincoln. Don't you know it's 8 world champions out of Cincinnati? 8 world champions out of Cincinnati, Lincoln.
1: All right.
2: We need to honor them. The boxing stars the same coming soon.
1: All right. Brother. Thanks for your call. Let's go to Tracy. Tracy?
3: Yes, hey, Mr. Lincoln, how you doing?
1: All right, Tracy, what's up?
3: Not much. I just wanted to give a shout-out to Meridian James, and I've just been hearing him calling a couple times. I'm from Meridian, too, and I live in Cincinnati, so I just wanted to say hi. to Mr. Meridian Knight James.
1: Well, are you going to the big convention or whatever they have?
3: Well, I'm going to Meridian at 5 o'clock. My little nephew is the mayor down there. Well, the mayor of Marion, Larry Gill. So I'm going down there to a big party that we're having tomorrow. So.
1: Okay. Well, they're having their big convention here in Cincinnati this year, Meridian Knights.
3: What type of convention?
1: I have no idea. You need to listen to, they have this every year all over the country. This year it's going to be here in Cincinnati.
3: The Meridian Picnic.
1: Yeah.
3: Yes, sir. I was there in Meridian a couple years ago when they had it down there.
1: Yeah.
3: But also, I should call you sure more often because I'm a black woman, I'm Republican, and I voted for Trump. So.
1: Oh, my God. Oh, my. I was liking you up until now. Why in the hell did you vote for Trump?
3: I thought he was going to shake stuff up. I just wanted to see the country shook up a little bit. But he shook it up way more than ever.
1: See, there you go. Yeah. He shook it up. Yeah, he was shaking you in the shake-up. You got shook up in the shake-up.
3: Yes, sir. He sure shook me up. You got that right.
1: Now, would you vote for him again?
4: All right, Tracy, we appreciate your call.
3: No, I sure won't. Absolutely not. Our country is in turmoil. All the prices are high. It's ridiculous.
1: And it's your fault, Tracy. It's your fault.
3: I don't vote because I got to see people true colors for real. Like, he brought a lot of people out that had the hate in their heart.
4: All right, Tracy, sorry to cut you off. We got to go. Lincoln, real quick, can you repeat where you're going to be at tomorrow with your Lincoln Ware Walking Club? 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

0: You know what time it is. It's Al Sharpton's time. And for the next 3 hours, it's time to put aside all pretenses, deception, denial, or fronting. The time has come to keep it real on Keeping It Real with Reverend Al Sharpton. A very good afternoon to you all across the country. Good morning to our West Coast listeners. Welcome to those listening on Sirius XM, Channel 126, The Urban View, where talk empowers and becomes action. I'm coming to you live from our National Action Network corporate headquarters in New York. And for the next 3 hours, it is Exhale Friday. We end every week by talking about whatever is on your mind, whatever is in your heart. Don't take it into the weekend. Let it out, let it out, let it out. And let the country hear what you have to say. Well, this is Black Music Month, the first week of Black Music Month. Some of you have given me your favorite artists. I've asked for your favorite artists, your top three. I know if you're me, you got a lot more than three, but who is your top three in Black Music Month? And make that part of your exhale if you choose. And, of course, dealing with the issues of the day. The Senate passed yesterday, or I should say this morning, because they had an all-night session. You know, I get up about 4 in the morning, and they were just breaking down. I'm in the gym by 5, and they were just breaking down. They've been up all night passing a $70 billion bill to fund immigration enforcement without any limits. So all that some of the Republicans were saying they were going against Trump, they did not. And it passed the immigration funding bill, approved a $70 million package to fund ICE and the Border Patrol through the end of President Trump's term. And the vote was 52 to 47. 52 to 47. All the Democrats voted against it. Only one Republican, Lisa Murkowski, joined the Democrats in opposing it. Now it goes to the Congress, to the House. And major funding and slash fund controversy. The bill provides $38 billion for ICE, $22 billion for Border Patrol. This is all out of the $70 billion. $5 billion for Homeland Security and additional funding for child exploitation investigations. However, senators rejected efforts to permanently block or restrict Trump's proposed $1.8 billion anti-weaponization settlement fund, despite bipartisanism disagreement with or in rejecting it. Now, they did not want to permanently block it or restrict it, so we've still got to fight for stopping that. And if funding ICE means we're going to have more ICE raids, and one of the reasons that we're building a National Action Network voter brigades to be at these sites with cameras and to comfort people to get them in and out of voting, is that I believe that ICE is going to be at some of the polls trying to stand there, look intimidating, like they looking for illegal immigrants, but really trying to scare people off from voting. That's why we want to be at major sites in several states. We're starting to organize that now as we build toward the march in Washington on August 28th. We've got the unemployment numbers for May. And the numbers were better than they projected. It was 172,000 jobs but the unemployment number stayed steady. Black unemployment, I want y'all to get this, is at 6.6% unemployed, while whites are at 3.8% unemployed, meaning blacks are still just about doubly unemployed to whites. So all of this about black progress and all of this about Trump is good for us business-wise, well, then why are we doubly unemployed? Which is why you need diversity, equity, and inclusion. Which is why you need affirmative action. Or you could solve it all. Just deal with reparations and we can go from there. But that is the economic forecast. Now, Trump is trying to say that new investments in coal and automobile plants and domestic manufacturing will eventually create more opportunities for black workers. Eventually, and how, if there is not a specific design, that there must be a goal that we're going to have blacks at these jobs. They're going to hire their cousins, their nieces, their nephews. And that is something we should not sit quietly by. Also, we're looking at what's happening in Columbia, South Carolina, where after the acquittal of this Rick Chow, of being not guilty of the 2023 death of this 14-year-old Cyrus Comic Belton. And I talked to Miss Belton's mother the other day on the phone. We are seeing leaders there. There's been protest. It is a crime and a shame. And in my opinion, 6 years after George Floyd's death, today, we are marking the anniversary of George Floyd 6 years ago. And in 6 years, we are still fighting cases. I'm not feeling defeated because we won some of those cases. We put George Floyd's killers in jail. We've had some others. But the fact of the matter is we still have to fight. And if you want me to tell you something I consider ignorant, I didn't even say ignorant. I said ignorant. That's how my mother used to say it. Ignorant is people that say, well, we did all of that. Why we have to still fight? You fight till you win. You don't fight till you say we need to do something else. We're not talking about a hit record. Talking about a struggle. Why are nations still fighting? Why is Iran fighting the U.S.? Why is Israel fighting? Why are the Palestinians fighting? The only ones that constantly ask why we continue to fight for our rights and dignity is some American Negroes that just are either scared to fight, in my opinion, or all right with the way things are. Now, you can debate it with me. I get it. I'll accept your calls if you make sense. And I'll answer and move on to the next call. Like one guy called me yesterday. I don't know where he was going, but he seemed like he was relaxed on his couch. Said, no, let's have this conversation. No, we're not having a conversation now. We got a lot of people that call. I want you to make your point. And I'll respond, and we go on to the next call. But make it make sense. I want people that disagree with me to call. But get to your point, make your point, let me answer. Then you can get a retort, then we move on. But don't act like, you know, because you ain't got nothing to do, other people holding on the phone ain't got nothing to do. That don't make sense. All right, you can call in at 1-877-532-5797, 1-877-532-5797, Or you can, of course, go to the message board at nationalactionnetwork.net, nationalactionnetwork.net, and you can read, I will read, rather, your comments on the message board. I see John McKinney saying on the message board, honored to be number three today. I need to call and get info off air, so look for TGAT. All right, I got it. It's good news, not bad. I need that good news. Come on with it, John McKinney. I need the good news. Renee Mickens is saying, good afternoon, Reverend Sharpton and Nan family. Blessings. And Carolyn Adams said, good afternoon, everyone. All right, let's get ready to take a break. We'll be right back. Keeping it real. Exhale Friday. Sharpton. Be right back. Real.
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2: It's Sybil Wilkes with what we need to know. President Trump says the United States will win the conflict with Iran one way or another. He also said victory would come either militarily or on paper. California election officials say hundreds of thousands of ballots remain uncounted from Tuesday's primary elections. Final results are still pending in the Los Angeles mayoral race, featuring Mayor Karen Bass and reality television personality Spencer Pratt, along with City Councilwoman Nitya Raman. Voters are also awaiting the results in the governor's race between Steve Hilton, Javier Becerra, and Tom Steyer. Officials say the process takes time because every registered voter receives a mail ballot that can arrive after Election Day and must undergo signature verification. Acting CDC Director Jay Bhattacharya is defending the Trump administration's response to the latest Ebola outbreak. In an opinion piece published in the Wall Street Journal, Bhattacharya argued that the administration's actions are more scientifically grounded than policies used during the COVID-19 pandemic. While some infectious disease experts question the effectiveness of travel restrictions, Bhattacharya says that preventing Ebola from reaching the United States remains this administration's top priority. Visitors to the Obama Presidential Center will soon be welcomed by a new bronze statue of the former President Barack Obama and former First Lady Michelle Obama. The sculpture captures the couple during that famous walk they made in the 2009 inaugural parade. The Obama Presidential Center, of course, is scheduled to celebrate its grand opening Juneteenth. To subscribe to my free daily newsletter, please visit SybilWilkes.com. For all the news 24/7, go to News1.com. I'm Sybil Wilkes. Be informed. Be empowered.
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0: 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Hey.

0: It's Exhale Friday. It is also Black Music History Month. It is also the 20th year of this radio show, Keeping It Real with Al Sharpton. And I'm glad some of you have been with me a whole lot of those 20 years. And I appreciate it. We've seen a lot of good and bad. We've seen some victories and defeats. But we're still on the battlefield. Let's go to the phones, 1-877-532-5797, 1-877-532-5797, or you can put a message on the message board. Cedric Cooper Jr. is on the message board saying, I think that the problem now is we have too many satisfied Black Americans who only will holler and say something when it is them. I couldn't agree with you more, Cedric. But I got a news flash for you. That's always been true. Don't forget, the biggest debate in the Emancipation Day was Blacks saying, where are we going? I'm eating good here. I ain't got no overhead here. Master treat us good. Harriet Tubman said, when upon receiving an award for the Underground Railroad taking 500 Blacks from slavery to Northern freedom. And she said, I appreciate the award, but I could have freed more if I could have only convinced them they were slaves. Many people, Cedric, that some even call this show, act like there's not a problem because they're fine. Until they're not. All right, let's go to the phones. I'm going to end the week on a good... I'm going to have a good weekend now because I'm ending the week with my dear friend, the one and only Miss Eunice in Chicago. Miss Eunice,
1: good afternoon.
0: Keeping it real.
1: How are you today? I see you sound better.
0: I feel a lot better. I had a cold for 2 or 3 days, but I'm good now. I'm more than good.
1: Wonderful. I had a rough weekend, a rough week also. That sciatic nerve is painful. I don't know which is worse, that or shingles. I've had them both now. And thank God I'm on the mend. And Rev, I just have a question. Yeah, what kind of a person is Trump? He lies, cheats in our faces. And to add insult, the Congress is in cahoots with him. And the oath they took is not worth a paper is written on. And the law does not apply to them, I guess, in their mind. And to think of the January 6th rioters getting paid is sickening. And the Capitol Police saved lives and destruction. Now they are looked upon as the bad guys. And something needs to be done because it is not fair. And they're going to continue unless you put a stop to it. And this guy, you remember, didn't he ask for over 11,000 votes in Georgia?
0: In Georgia, yeah.
1: Yeah. Now he continues to holler about fraud, fraud, fraud. He is the biggest fraud ever. And if he spent more time advancing this country as he is tearing down things, look where we would be. The rubber stamp is going on continuously by the Republicans. And finally, I say voting should be on the minds of all of us. I'm pleading, citizen, go out and vote. Our democracy and our children's future is at stake. And
0: no
1: thank
0: doubt
1: you
0: about
1: so
0: it.
1: Much, Ray.
0: All right, and Miss Eunice, I want you to know our Rainbow Push Conference is the end of this week. I'll be there Friday morning. I'm speaking 11 o'clock sharp. I'm going to fly in and fly right back out. But I'll be at the Rainbow Push Conference speaking at 11 o'clock. All of our listeners, all my friends, meet me at the Push headquarters on East 50th Street and Drexel at 11 o'clock a week from today. All right. I'm going to look for you. I see Christopher Jeremiah saying, good day, Reverend Sharpton. Reminder that the Carmelo Anthony trial is underway in Collin County, Texas, and the racial tension is very thick with that, what I believe is an all-white jury. Thank you for bringing that up, Christopher, and you're absolutely right. It is an all-white jury. I've been following it online, and our Texas people have been calling me on it, and I will give more information as we get it but it is unreal, unreal. All right, let's go to Still Bill in Cincinnati, Ohio. Still Bill.
2: This is the day the Lord has made, and I will rejoice and be glad in it. Good afternoon, Reverend.
0: Good afternoon.
2: You sound very, very, very, very good. I heard that you had a cold and everything, and I kind of understand it. The change of the weather. I was sick back in February with the flu, and then I got sick a couple more weeks later. But guess what? The Lord is good. I'm still Bill. I'm still here. And yes, I want to send a shout out to Lincoln Ware and the staff of WBBC, The Buzz. Reverend, I'm just going to say that I heard your friend Eunice. You know, we know about Donald Trump, but you know, we're not going to sit up and talk about Donald Trump all the time because it's like he thrives on, you know, attention and everything. Just like my brother Ray says, that, you know, when he speaks and everything, he tells you what he wants you to hear. And then when he pauses, it's like he looks for, you know, a response, applause and everything. But as I always say, God is my judge. God is my witness. God is my president. And he has sent so many servants down here. And the servant that I'm talking to right now is you. And I praise you for your stellar work. I always do, and I always will. And I know you got other callers, so I'm just going to end it. But to Dominique, I'm still Bill, and I will keep it real. Thank you for
0: all
2: the
0: right
2: opportunity.
0: I know Dominique is listening. Let me take a break. It's Exhale Friday. We're off to a great start. Come on in. Come on in. Give me some of these black music giants, your top three, and of course, Mayor Rodney Jones, mayor of Queensbridge Houses in Queens, New York, reminds us we lost a giant in Black Music Month. Rest in peace, Brother Peabo Bryson. Brother Peabo Bryson, one of our great artists. Thank you, Mr. Mayor. We'll be right back. Keep it real. Shopton, be right back. Keep it real.
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0: 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Don't forget, watch Politics Nation with Al Sharpton live at 5 p.m. Eastern Time, both tomorrow, Saturday, and Sunday. And you're going to want to watch both nights. Tomorrow night, I'm leading off with the House Democratic leader Hakeem Jeffries is going to be my lead guest tomorrow night. And I'm going to ask him, with all of this going on in the Senate, how will he deal with the House vote? Can he get some Republicans to block some of these expenditures? Talk about the war in Iran, where we are there. And this case in Nevada, mail-in ballots, how can the House deal with that? And of course, the latest on ICE. Talking about ICE, I'm going to have on behind him Congresswoman LaMonica McIver, who was arrested trying to block the ICE people from harming protesters, as she, as a member of Congress, was trying to go into the center where she legally should, and she's still facing federal charges. I'm going to have Congresswoman McIver on, then I'm going to have Congresswoman Latif Simon about how Trump is accusing California of rigging primaries. Then I'm going to have on the Attorney General from Minnesota. He was on the radio show. Going to get in more details on Keith Ellison, Minnesota Attorney General. He's going to talk about this silent moment. And tell all your friends, watch this tomorrow, that the Republicans had at their convention in Minneapolis, silent moment for Derek Chauvin, the policeman who had his knee on his neck to kill George Floyd. They had a moment of silence for him. He's in jail for killing an unarmed civilian. They had a moment of silence. We'll have the Attorney General on. And, of course, we have others. And then, of course, Sunday I'm going to have on Congressman Mark Vesey to talk about the whole case of Republicans are set to decide on a Trump black and experienced replacement. And we want to talk about what they're doing with these candidates. I'm going to have on the Senate candidate from Mississippi, Scott Collum, and I'm going to have on the congressional candidate in New Jersey, Rebecca Bennett, and a lot more. So watch both nights, Politics Nation with Al Sharpton, live at 5, both nights on MS Now, and tell all your friends. I tell you, I don't have lightweights on Politics Nation. I want to encourage any of you, and all of you that are in the New York, New Jersey, Connecticut area to meet me or beat me to the Saturday Action Rally. And the Saturday Action Rally is in the morning, 9 a.m. to 11 a.m. at the historic Mother A.M.E. Zion Church in Harlem, 137th Street, between Lenox and 7th Avenue. Make sure you're there 9 to 11. We're dealing with our voter brigades. We're dealing with our planned march, August 28th, and we're giving the analysis. I'm there and want you to be there with us in the morning. I'm looking for you, you, and you. You that are not in the New York area and cannot attend, we need to therefore have you tune in at Impact Television, or you can watch it live on YouTube/NAN, or you can, of course, watch it on National actionnetwork.net. All right, let's go back to the phone. Let's go to Rick in Germany. Rick, you're keeping it real with Al Sharpton.
1: Good day, Brother Sharpton.
0: Good day.
1: Man, oh man. I just got one question for you. Is the National Guard still there in Washington, D.C.?
0: Yes. They're not visible in many of our areas. They're downtown, I'm told, around the Capitol area and around Georgetown area. So they're still there. They're not as visible as they were, but they are still there.
1: Well, I don't think they will be able to help Donald Trump create panic in the streets and violence in the streets so that he can declare martial law and possibly win a third term. I hope they are vanished from the streets very soon. I'm done, brother man.
0: All right. Thank you for your call. And always good to hear from you. Let me go to Ray in Cincinnati, Ohio. Ray?
2: Yes, sir. Thanks for taking my call, Rev. Rev, you asked a question, why some black folks don't want to fight. I'm going to give you a few reasons, and then I'm going to sum it up in one of your favorite words. But before I do that, it's ironic how we went from one of the greatest presidents in the world, and in a matter of an inauguration, we went from one of the greatest to the worst in a matter of hours. You know, that's ironic. But you mentioned why some black folks don't vote. They're comfortable in their lifestyle. They don't want to rock the boat. They feel like their vote don't count. They're too lazy to register, and when they register, they're too lazy to vote. They want to be accepted by their coworkers and their neighbors. You know, they live in these cul-de-sac, you know, homes. You know, if their one issue is not addressed, they won't vote. You know, guys like Tim Scott, Byron Donalds, Clarence Thomas, they like their all-white country clubs. They're accepted.
0: You know, but let me say this, Ray, I think you're going through a litany of very accurate statements, and you're right. The irony of it and hypocrisy of it is the lifestyle they're comfortable with. They got it because people voted and because people marched and protested. And they called, in many cases, themselves the elite thinkers, and they show how stupid they are. Because even in the cul-de-sacs they live in, those whites know that they wouldn't be there if it wasn't for people voting and marching and protesting. I hope they don't think their neighbors don't know the history that they were used to be excluded. So it you are absolutely right. A lot of them are proud and comfortable where they are, and it's a pride based on total stupidity.
2: And I told you I was going to sum it up in one word. You ready for it, Rev?
0: Yes.
2: Ignorant.
0: Right.
2: How's that?
0: You like, it is ignorant. I mean, it is ignorant. And I can't tell you, and I don't, thank you for your call. I don't seek to embarrass anybody. But I can't tell you the amount of people that

0: Let me go to Don in New Orleans. Don?
1: Yes, sir. My three black music phenomenons, of course, the Phi Beta Kappa, the Renaissance man himself, Mr. Paul Robeson. You know how they treated him with his political stance on civil rights. And he was definitely one of our best all-time singers and performance, actor, lawyer. I mean, nothing he couldn't do. I can do all things through Christ who strengthens me. And he believed that he lived that. And Billie Holiday, you know, Billie Holiday suffered from an addiction to heroin. When she died, she was handcuffed to the hospital bed by Harry Auslinger, who was the precursor to a J. Edgar Hoover. And at that same time period, another young girl had addictions, Julie Garden, but she wasn't treated like that. Julie Garden from The Wizard of Oz, she had addictions too, and it was around the same age, but she was treated with treatment, and Billie Holiday was treated because she kept singing Strange Fruit. She was treated with prison and jail, handcuffed to the bed, Reverend Al. So Billie Holiday, and of course Mr. Louis Satchmo Armstrong, who personified the yin and the yang of choosing between dealing with these racist people or dealing with what other people would call organized criminals, you know, to get into these hotels and to travel and get paid, you know, the racist people of the Klan era, you know, he was couldn't get into these hotels and restaurants.
2: That's right.
1: But anyway, those are the three. And he represents the industry of jazz, you know, Billie Holiday jazz. Paul Robeson, of course, classical jazz.
0: No, you're absolutely right. I remember James Brown used to tell me that when he started in the 50s, I wasn't born until the 50s. He said when he started in the 50s with a hit record, Please, Please, they would perform in certain venues in the South, but they were not allowed to use the dressing room for the artists that were performing. They had to get dressed on the band's bus and run in through the back door and go up on the stage, entertain, and then go back and get in the bus and drive to the next town. They were not allowed in the dressing rooms. So you can imagine,
1: you know,
0: what Louis Satchmo
1: was invented during the same, the golden era of the Industrial Revolution. So think about sports, entertainment, and business and inventions, and there you have it, the real DEI.
0: Ah, love it. Thank you. Good call, Don.
1: And we got to get rid of this kleptocracy, Reverend Al.
0: I got to go. You heard the music. Thank you for your call. Kim Washington says on the message board, her three is Prince.

0: you for your post. Let me take a break. I'm coming right back. Exhale Friday. Be right back.
1: Breaking news. The issues, the stories affecting you. Now here's the news from News1.com.
2: It's Sybil Wilkes with what we need to know. Jury selection concluded in the Texas murder trial of African-American teenager Carmelo Anthony, who was accused of fatally stabbing 17-year-old Austin Metcalf at a suburban Dallas track meet in 2025. Prosecutors say the attack followed an argument over seating, while defense attorneys argue Anthony acted in self-defense. The case has drawn national attention and civil rights leaders criticizing the lack of black jurors on the panel. Anthony, as we mentioned, is black, while Metcalf was white. A new Quinnipiac University poll finds many Americans have lost confidence in the nation's democratic system. 57% of respondents said democracy in the United States is not functioning properly, while only 37% said it's working. Despite those concerns, most Americans remain optimistic about the future, with nearly 7 in 10 saying they do not believe democracy will end during their lifetime. Veteran NFL quarterback Russell Wilson announced his retirement after 14 seasons in professional football. The Super Bowl champion and 10-time Pro Bowl selection confirmed he's leaving the field to join CBS Sports.

0: starts as an analyst. 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

0: almost a police state. It is a police state in Washington. This is going to lead to some confrontations between police and citizens.
1: It's the nation's capital. It's the nation's capital.
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0: Sharpton.
1: Keeping it real, keeping it real. I'm your host, Reverend Al Sharpton. And I'm back, 1-877-532-5797. 1-877-532-5797. Or you can go to the message board, and the message board is at nationalactionnetwork.net. On the message board, Kenneth Rush says, two books that get you your feet firmly planted in artificial intelligence, Dummies Book for AI and Chat Bots. Yeah, we're getting ready to start a national program. I've been challenging these AI CEOs that they've got to give training programs. And I know they've made a commitment with AFT, American Federation of Teachers, teaching teachers. I want basics in our community. We have tech centers that I want to see AI taught, because AI ain't going anywhere. So we need to know the basics. Now, I'm not for a lot of the stuff that is going with it in terms of the debates on power centers and where they should be and where they're not and all of that. But there is, in my opinion, I think that it is in reality a lot that we need to do in that space and not let it get away from us and then start complaining about it. Let me go back to the phone. Let me go to Disco Brian. Brian in Philadelphia, Pennsylvania. Brian.
2: 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It's called Why Democrats' New Strategy to Win the House Could Leave Behind Black Voters. Subtitle is Court-Ordered Redistricting is Forcing a Massive Democratic Divide. The Impossible Choice, Protect Black Representation or Win Back the House. So for anybody interested, that was posted yesterday, written by Phoenix S. Halley, and that's on theroot.com. So it's an important article. And Rev, turning to Black music history, beyond the artists, I wanted to honor some of the greatest authors whose work centers, analyzes, and deconstructs Black American music, the most important music bestowed on the world. Books like Amiri Baraka's Blues People, published under his earlier name, Leroy Jones, in 1963, foundational work connecting blues, jazz, Black history, slavery, racism, cultural survival, and the transformation of African-American music in the U.S. And more recently, Yale professor Daphne Brooks wrote a book called Liner Notes from the Revolution, which recenters Black women as both the creators and interpreters of American music culture, revealing them as the radical thinkers whose influence extends far beyond the stage and recording studio. So that's Daphne Brooks, Liner Notes from the Revolution, as well as the spectacular work of author C. Lee McInnes, Jackson State professor, poet, print scholar, and co-founder of JSU's Creative Writing Program. And he authored a tome that is biblical to me. It's called The Lyrics of Prince. And he co-hosts a show right after the Saturday Action Rally on YouTube every Saturday, Rev, called What Did Prince Do This Week? And I got to say, I've never honored him on this show, but I interviewed him in 2020. It was called The Prophetic Pop Life of Prince. And his magnanimity shattered my entire worldview. It helped me understand Prince not as a celebrity detour from politics, but as a doorway into Black self-determination, ownership, spiritual liberation, and democratic accountability. And that conversation, Rev, became one hidden root of my current work, connecting cultural scholarship, anti-authoritarian media literacy and pro-democracy coalition that can speak across race, faith, and political trauma. And Rev, I know how busy you are, but my God, it would be seismic if you ever got into a conversation that was recorded for the masses to hear between you and Professor C. Lee McInnes one day. So that's my prayer. And thank you so much, Rev.
1: All right, thank you for your call on the message board. I see Cedric Cooper saying three more black contributors that we must acknowledge. Jerry Butler, Iceman Jerry Butler, you're right about that. Smokey Robinson and Otis Redding, all three giants. I agree. And I see so many people coming in that I'm Carl Ewing, I think, is saying, I admire your wisdom and how to handle people. And I was trying to get, somebody was writing about reparations. And that they was, I wish I could pull it up. But anyway, I think the point is once the screen goes, because we get so many posts, I can't read it directly, but he was saying that about the Democrats and reparations. The Democrats or the Republicans haven't given us reparations. I think the reason that a lot of us tried to keep pressuring the Democrats is the ones that have proposed reparations have been Democrats. John Conyers and then Sheila Jackson Lee. I was in the meetings with Biden with Sheila Jackson Lee pushing a reparations bill. So what I would suggest is, as you post all against the Democrats, which is your right, and you're mostly right, name me one Republican, just one, that ever said they were for reparations, black or white. Clarence Thomas, Byron Donalds, Tim Scott, all of them got the same offices. Explain to me one Republican that ever publicly said they support reparations. And then you will understand why many of us say that we got to try to push the Democrats that can at least try to affect their party, because there's nobody even discussing it on the other side. It's a non-starter. If you got Republicans against DEI, you know they're not going to reparations. But I could be wrong. So maybe you know something I don't know. So just put in the chat or call on the phone and name me one Republican, black or white, that you know has come out for reparation. Or you know the rest. Let's go to my friend Miss Richardson in Chevy Chase, Maryland. Miss Richardson, let me take the break and let me come back so you have enough time to make your point. Keeping it real. Shout and be right back.

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1: It's Sybil Wilkes with what we need to know. President Trump says the United States will win the conflict with Iran one way or another. He also said victory would come either militarily or on paper. California election officials say hundreds of thousands of ballots remain uncounted from Tuesday's primary elections. Final results are still pending in the Los Angeles mayoral race, featuring Mayor Karen Bass and reality television personality Spencer Pratt, along with City Councilwoman Nitya Raman. Voters are also awaiting the results in the governor's race between Steve Hilton, Javier Becerra, and Tom Steyer. Officials say the process takes time because every registered voter receives a mail ballot that can arrive after Election Day and must undergo signature verification. Acting CDC Director Jay Bhattacharya is defending the Trump administration's response to the latest Ebola outbreak. In an opinion piece published in the Wall Street Journal, Bhattacharya argued that the administration's actions are more scientifically grounded than policies used during the COVID-19 pandemic. While some infectious disease experts question the effectiveness of travel restrictions, Bhattacharya says that preventing Ebola from reaching the United States remains this administration's top priority. Visitors to the Obama Presidential Center will soon be welcomed by a new bronze statue of the former President Barack Obama and former First Lady Michelle Obama. The sculpture captures the couple during that famous walk they made in the 2009 inaugural parade. The Obama Presidential Center, of course, is scheduled to celebrate its grand opening Juneteenth. To subscribe to my free daily newsletter, please visit SybilWilkes.com. For all the news 24/7, go to News1.com. I'm Sybil Wilkes. Be informed, be empowered.
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17: Take a walk down Main Street, any Main Street, and what do you see? Unfortunately, during COVID-19, many businesses have had to limit their hours. 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

0: Keeping it real. I am your host, Reverend Al Shopton, and we're back. 1-877-532-5797 XL Friday. All right, let's go to Miss Richardson and Chevy Chase. Miss Richardson.
1: Yes, my dear. Can you hear me?
0: Yes, I can hear you.
1: Yes, dear, how are you? You know, Rev, I can't believe 20 years. You know, you came on the air on your show. Your introduction was in 2006?
0: Correct.
1: Now, at that time, was it George Bush Jr. still in office? Because I don't believe Mr. Obama was in office yet, was he?
0: No. Obama was elected in 2008.
1: Mm-hmm.
0: And Bush was in his last term.
1: Yeah, it was George Bush Jr.
0: Correct, that's right.
1: Yeah, because Daddy Bush, you
0: yeah,
1: know
0: Daddy
1: him.
0: Bush was in was it 96, I believe. Because
1: 96,
0: you had, after Daddy Bush, you had Clinton, and then you had Bush Jr.
1: Yeah. Clinton, that's right, yeah. And then we had, that's right, Bush Jr., yeah. Because remember, Daddy Bush said, no new taxes, but I think they raised the taxes anyway, didn't they, under George Bush Sr.?
0: I think a couple of times. Yep, you're right, he said it, and they ignored it.
1: I tell you, Rev, you know, politics to me is politricks. But I play along because, I don't want to be left out of the crowd. But I mean, you know, it's so sad that this country, you know, has stooped to the level it has to keep someone who has all these felonies, you know. And we might as well say it, folks. This man is above the law. He is above the law. I don't understand the judges not being more involved with removing him or something or making him accountable. You know, you may hear a judge like the one that certainly was a good move on that one judge. It should have been more judges, really, in my opinion. That should have prevented him from, putting his name on the Kennedy Center's, And, Reb, when you told us, you know, you brought it to our attention. Of course, it was already aired, but you said it again about the court, the judge stopped it, you know. So that's a good thing that, you know, that he's not going to be putting his name. Now, Reb, in that event, does that mean that all of his names have got to come off of everything he has so far done with his names, or is it just the Kennedy Center?
0: No, just the Kennedy Center was on that ruling. I'm sure other names will come up, but they have not made a ruling yet.
1: Oh, I see. Yeah, because, he really needs to be put in his place. You know, he's a German, and I hate to keep emphasizing it. You know, people get mad at me when I say he's a German or he's from Germany, and then people will get up around. I just don't see what in Germany excites black people. I mean, I hear black people all the time saying, I want to go to Germany. I have friends, Reb, that worked in the government, you know, federal government way back when. And they want to go to Germany. I used to work with a lady who was a school teacher. And she said, I want to go to Germany. People want to go to Germany. Reb, have you ever been to Germany? I mean, I'm wondering, what is the excitement there in Germany? Do you know?
0: I mean, I've been through Germany on my way back from a trip to the Middle East, but I think I spent a day or two there. But I couldn't tell you I was excited about it. I have no idea why people are excited about it.
1: Yeah, because, there are black people, Reb, our people saying they want to go to Germany. And I never hear our people saying they want to go to Mother Africa. Ghana, Sierra Leone, West and East Africa. I never hear these things, sentiments coming from black folks. And a lot of them are liberals and supposed to be progressives, But I never hear progressives in, as a whole, as far as I know. I hear, whatever I hear is what I hear. But I never hear progressives saying they want to go to Africa. You know, so I think a lot of people do a lot of labeling. You know, we've got to get away from that, too, because there are probably some people that are not progressive that probably go to Africa. So, we you know, we just can't keep, you know, painting people. Like you say, we can't paint anybody with a pink brush and say this group is doing all of this and this, that. So you're right. We just can't do that. But what I'm saying is this Asian, I'm sick and tired of the Chinese community falling on our people all the time. It's always a Vietnamese person or a Chinese. I never hear a Japanese person doing anything in this country to a black. It's always a China type or a Vietnam. I think that woman that killed a girl, shot her in the head or something years ago. She was Vietnamese, wasn't she? That woman, that Asian woman?
0: I don't know which one you're referring to, but I've heard Japanese. I've heard Jew, Gentile. I don't think that, I mean, I think that as much as I am against people profiling and identifying all blacks, all Caribbean blacks, all African blacks, I would not go with segmenting and saying all particular kind of Asians. I think that we've got the good and bad in everybody. I'm against xenophobia as much as I am against racism. Once we start that, we justify people picking and choosing with us.
1: Mm-hmm. Well, you're right. You're right. But this young man that was killed, Belton was his name, Cyrus.
0: Right.
1: He was shot in the back for no reason.
0: Which is one of the reasons I brought the case up, and one of the reasons that Reverend Nelson Rivers and the ministers in Columbia are dealing with it. And they're trying to say he was armed, but he was shot in the back. And there's no way, in my opinion, that he should not have been found guilty for shooting that young man in the back.
1: Yeah, you're right, because it doesn't make any sense. And why he, you know, because like I say, Reverend, I think you already know, they target the Negro race, the Negroes, the ones that have been falsely brought here against their will, and then they were later called Negroes by either the Anglos. I don't know how we got the name Negro. I don't know. A lot of people said it's a Latin name, something derived from it. But let me tell you about some of these Spanish people. There was a school where the Spanish was using blacks as slaves. They had a play or something. Did you hear about that, where a Spanish group had some kind of a play in a school or something? Maybe I'm not clear on it, but they said that the Spanish students had the blacks play the slaves in a play or something. Yeah, you may want to look it up. Somebody may know what I heard on the news.
0: I will look it up. Thank you for your call. Let me go to Raj in Cleveland, Ohio, WERE. Raj.
2: Hey, Rev. Thanks for taking my call. I was kind of, I guess a little, I don't know about shocked, but I guess that could be the word too. Disco Brian called me, he called Chris Rapp a chaos agent.
0: And what?
2: Chris Rapp Chris Rapp a chaos agent.
0: Chaos?
2: Yeah, he called him a chaos agent. He called Chris Rapp that. That's what Disco Brian referred to Chris Rapp as. And I heard Chris Rapp one time speak, you know, in an interview with Jennifer Welch on a I've Had It podcast show. And he sounded pretty good to me. He was progressive. And then I heard some of his victory speech is when he defeated the gentleman, the brother that the one Sharif, the one that Brian always talks about, he mentions his name. I guess he was pulling for Sharif to win that race.
0: But I think he said that. He said outright he supported him, And he lost. I think that he was opposed to Rab, and the Rab people attacked their opponent. That's what you do in politics.
2: Wow. See, because when I did a little bit of research on Sharif Street, he was more the one, and I'm not against moderates, but, you know, he was, I guess, like, it was a big thing going around talking about how some of the progressive left, I guess Brian refers to that, and I've heard other people saying that they're I guess like they feel like they're too getting too big for their britches for the party, for the Democratic Party, because you know they it's like AOC, Bernie, I guess the Chris Rapp, all those that you got that side and others, and then you got the more establishment moderates in the party. So I guess people are talking about, define
0: for me what is establishment and moderate, because AOC and I talk, AOC's in her third or fourth term in Congress, so she's establishment now. Establishment is who's in office and stays in office.
2: I'm not drawing those lines.
0: No, you did draw those lines. You said the difference between establishment and progressives. And I'm saying that some of what we call progressives are now establishment.
2: Yeah, I wholeheartedly agree with you. What I'm saying is what, just like they say, you know, conservative and progressive, just like, you know, it's like you could have a Republican that's, you know, not nowadays, but, you know, that would have been more sympathetic to those on the left and vice versa, the ones, the Democrats, who are more sympathetic to the ones on the right. So I'm not defining those, drawing those lines. I'm just saying that the language that they're using is they're like, I don't have a problem with Sharif Street. I've never, you know, I'm sure his policies are aligned with what I would agree with, but I'm saying this is what's been played up as, you know, just like certain things, like when he was saying that Jennifer was talking, calling Hakeem Jeffries milquetoast. She was, I heard her say stuff like that before, and she's
0: Jennifer
2: more than
0: who?
2: Referring to the Jennifer Welch that he talks about on the IHIP show. I've been listening to her since she first started her show, but that whole thing started with when Schumer, and basically Schumer, when he came to the the Republicans and the Medicaid, when they wanted to do the big bit of beautiful bill and cut the Medicaid, and so when he caved and went with Trump instead of fighting a little harder or longer, that kind of started that whole thing, and their sentiments was a lot of other people too. Their sentiments were in opposition to the Democrats. They felt like they didn't put up enough of a fight with that, and so that's what I gathered out of that. You know, but you know, it was more of those policies versus just the individuals, like, you know, and who they were aligned with and backed by, like AIPAC, which leads me to I was going to ask you, have you ever, I'm sure you heard of J Street. That's another donor group that people I don't hear nothing about. But those that group is they're an alternative to oppose AIPAC, and they one of the biggest donors in that is one of the Soros family members. He's a billionaire, and they're against what Israel is doing militarily and wanting to expand in the Gaza.
0: I'm familiar with J Street. I've met with some of them, though I do not have any money from them for National Action Network. And I don't even know the people at AIPAC. I think that everybody ought to be clear on who their donors are. And people had a right to express their views on it and not. And see if their donors force them, influence them, chide them into taking certain positions that you disagree with. And I think that that is no more than right. And that happens on the Republican side as well. And because there are some people outside of AIPAC that give money that may influence things that I don't agree with. Now, I want to see whether the candidate has got to get in line because of that money. So I think you raise interesting points. J Street has reached out, talked to me and some others just about what they're doing. And but I've not dug deep enough to see if I agree with everything they stand for.
2: Oh, yeah, because I like the candidates that they I wasn't aware until I did some research. And, people like Amelia Sykes, Bernie Sanders.
0: But isn't Bernie Sanders establishment? You know how long he's been in the Senate? Isn't Bernie Sanders? Isn't Bernie Sanders establishment? Didn't Bernie Sanders come to our convention and say he's against reparations? So that's not establishment?
2: No, I'm not saying.
0: I'm asking a question. I didn't say you said anything. You take him as.
2: I guess I take him more as being progressive.
0: But if you're against, like you said, if you're against reparations, that's progressive.
2: No, I'm for reparations.
0: So how's that progressive?
2: Well, here's the thing. When Nina Turner was running, she was campaigning. Like
0: on his ticket.
2: When she was running.
0: She ran on his ticket.
2: She was running.
0: Right.
2: Well, yeah. Now, when he interviewed with Killer Mike, and he asked him, Killer Mike asked him, do you support reparations? Because up until that time, he had already declared, I guess he didn't. And he said yes, he'd be for it if he could, if he would get on the presidential ticket for 24.
0: Well, I'd have to hear that because I know what he said to me in front of 3,000 people at our convention and New York Times.
2: Yeah,
0: look it up. He said that.
2: Okay,
0: he
2: took
0: it back.
2: Mike,
0: hold it. Can I finish my statement? I'm letting you talk.
2: Okay.
0: If he changed his position, then somebody would have to give me that tape. I have not heard that. And if he did, that's good.
2: Yeah.
0: I'm glad he did.
2: Yeah, that was an interview he did with Killer Mike. That was during the time when him and Nina was campaigning, and I was hoping that a lot of people heard it. I was telling people I thought I called this show and mentioned it, but that was back then. You know,
0: let's be fair, Raj. Let Bernie call this show and say it. I don't need no representative. We have the candidate.
2: Right.
0: He came to our convention, and that's what he said. If he changed with Killer Mike, fine. He's welcome to come on this show or my TV show or come to the convention next year and say that. I'd welcome it. A lot of times people change their minds, grow. Nothing wrong with that. Nina Turner has always been for reparations. I've known her since she was a state legislator in Ohio, but the head of the ticket was Bernie. So I would like to hear that. I would.
2: Oh, okay. Yeah, that'd be nice. That'd be nice because I sure saw the video, the interview. So that would be nice if he did. But it's just going to be interesting going forward.
0: That it will be. Thank you for your call. 1-877-532-5797. Shopton. Keeping it real. Be right back.
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0: Keeping it real. Keeping it real. Keeping it real. Keeping it real. I'm your host, Reverend Al Shopton. Don't forget, Saturday and Sunday, tomorrow and Sunday, watch Politics Nation with Al Sharpton live at 5 p.m. Eastern Time on MS Now. I'm going to have on my lead guest tomorrow is Hakeem Jeffries, the Democratic leader of the House of Representatives. What are they going to do about this money that the Senate just passed for Trump? What are they going to do about the Delaney Center, what are they going to do about this redistricting? How does they take the House when all of these districts have been redrawn and they're tying us up in court? Hakeem Jeffries will be my lead guest tomorrow at 5. Then Congresswoman LaMonica McIver, who she'll be there talking about what is going on with ICE facilities. She was arrested. Remember, Congress has the right to go on a facility. She was arrested going to that facility in Newark, still standing in those charges. Then we'll have on Congresswoman Latifah Simon of California talking about the California primary. Where does it go from here for governor and Karen Bass's runoff? And then we'll have on Keith Ellison, the state attorney general of Minnesota, who was on this show a little while yesterday, talking about how the Republican Party, state party of Minnesota, had a silent moment for Derek Chauvin. Derek Chauvin was the policeman that put his knee

genuinely A-list nights. You don't want to miss it. Then you that are in the New York, New Jersey, Connecticut area, meet me or beat me in the morning to the Saturday Action Rally at the historic Mother AME Zion Church. We will be there 9 a.m. to 11 a.m. And, of course, we are organizing, getting our voter brigades together. Those that will be at sites all over the country, we're working with our chapters to get people that will be at the sites to make sure they're there with cameras and make sure they help people go in and out and not interfere with voting if ICE is there. And, of course, we're going to be talking about the march August 28th. Be there with me in the morning if you're in the tri-state area. If you're not, watch it live on Impact Television and or NAN at YouTube. YouTube/NAN, or you can watch it at nationalactionnetwork.net. A lot of people, thousands, watch all over the country on those three outlets. So you need to really stay informed and be watchful, and I try to inspire people. And lastly, August 28th is the date. We're going to Washington by the thousands. You that want to say I'm going, put your name down now. And you that are saying I want to organize a bus, can you help me get a bus? Or I'm in a certain city, are there buses already going? Sign up, ask your question in the comments, and we will absolutely respond to you. August 28th. And we need to be there by the numbers. Let me go to the phone. Let me go to David in Maryland. David, let me take the break. Let me take the break and I'll come back to David.

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1: It's Sybil Wilkes with what we need to know. Jury selection concluded in the Texas murder trial of African-American teenager Carmelo Anthony, who was accused of fatally stabbing 17-year-old Austin Metcalf at a suburban Dallas track meet in 2025. Prosecutors say the attack followed an argument over seating, while defense attorneys argue Anthony acted in self-defense. The case has drawn national attention and civil rights leaders criticizing the lack of Black jurors on the panel. Anthony, as we mentioned, is Black, while Metcalf was white. A new Quinnipiac University poll finds many Americans have lost confidence in the nation's democratic system. 57% of respondents said democracy in the United States is not functioning properly, while only 37% said it's working. Despite those concerns, most Americans remain optimistic about the future, with nearly 7 in 10 saying they do not believe democracy will end during their lifetime. Veteran NFL quarterback Russell Wilson announced his retirement after 14 seasons in professional football. The Super Bowl champion and 10-time Pro Bowl selection confirmed he's leaving the field to join CBS Sports as an analyst. Wilson's career included stops with the Seattle Seahawks, Denver Broncos, Pittsburgh Steelers, and the New York Giants. 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I'm Sybil Wilkes. 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
19: There's no side that can justify to me killing innocent people. What is it
20: 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Absolutely nothing. Uh-huh.
3: Keeping it real with the world's civil rights leader, the Reverend Al Sharpton.
19: Keeping it real, keeping it real. I am your host, Reverend Al Sharpton, and we're back. It's XL Friday. Let's go right back to the phone. Let's go to David in Maryland. David?
21: Yes, Reverend Sharpton, thank you for all the work you and thank you for taking my call. Listen, there's something happening in the DMV area with respect to fast food restaurants. People are coming in that don't look like us who are buying up franchises. In fact, right around Howard University, if you look at the ethnic group and the fast food restaurants, you're going to see very few of us. Northern Virginia, you're going to see people from India and Wendy's. I'm talking about Wendy's, McDonald's out here in Maryland, where the crews, Reverend Sharpton, are like 85%+ other, and who's running these restaurants. I'd like to see, from the CEOs of these restaurants, how these people, without participation from other members of our society, are getting these franchises. And that's just something I think that we need to know more about so we can get some of these franchises and hire our families, et cetera. And I'm sure there's some sort of monetary way we can do that. Thank you for taking my call.
19: Yeah, I thank you for that information. I remember not that long ago, we had to fight to get franchises for Burger King. And then we fought before that McDonald's, and now you're saying again the exclusion of black franchisees. We need to look into that. I'll have our National Action Network business department look at that. We've been dealing with a lot of these pension fund investments, but we can't take our eye off of that. I think that's very important. Let me go to Omega in Georgia. Omega, you're keeping it real. Reverend Williams is all good. I didn't see that on the board. Let me bring in our co-host every Friday for the last hour of the show. He's the co-host of the show. He is the senior pastor of the historic King Solomon Baptist Church in Detroit. And he is the head of National Expansion, Michigan State Chair of National Action Network, the Reverend Dr. Charles Williams II. How you doing, Reverend?
22: All is well, all is well. And Rev, as always, it's always good to be with you on yet another Friday, Exhale Friday. So much to talk about, so much to think about. But I think you summed it up. I was listening to the show today earlier, and you were talking about how this midterm is going to be so important, as we are already starting to see cracks and falters in the legislature around the war. We've got so many more issues that are really, we need to really push them on, press them on, and get some action out of this Congress and tighten down these attacks that are coming from the White House and coming from President Trump and all of those who are controlling him. So in order to do that, I think this year, this summer, we've got to send a message bigger than ever before. We got to be as loud as we've ever been before. You know, we're going not in a to D.C., not in a time where we're going to a favorable administration or maybe even a safer administration, if that's what you want to call it. We're going right in there where the likes of George Wallace Jr.'s and the thirds and the fourths are in power at this point. And so we need to make sure we go and we go strong. And so I want to ask folks to join us this summer, August the 28th, at the National Action Network National March Towards Freedom. Be there with us as we continue to do that. You can join us by going to the website www.nationalactionnetwork.net to find out where in your town, in your city, where we got a bunch of buses launching out.
19: All right, let me go to Omega in Georgia. Omega.
0: Yes, sir. Reverend Al, it's been a long time. I had to call in. I am so sick and tired of these brainwashed Negroes, and I got to say it like this, who convince that the way forward is with Bernie Sanders. Congress is taking our right to vote. Where you at, Bernie Sanders? Where you in Montgomery? Where you down there in Selma? But black folk convinced that this man has some kind of redeeming quality because he means us well. Don't tell me what you're going to do for us. Show us. But see, I was in a conversation with a dude, and your name came up, and he was like the F word Sharpton. You know, and I said, why would you say that about the ref? Because he ain't doing that, da, da, da. I said, hold on, bro. I said, let me ask you a question. Did you go to Ferguson, Missouri when Michael Brown got gunned down? Nah, man. I said, what about Louisville, Kentucky when Breonna said, nah, man. I said, what about New York City for Mr. Garner? Nah, man. I said, well, did you go to D.C. to do anything about the DEI that they're trying to take? Nah, man. I said, so basically what you telling me is you riding with a white man who could care less about you, but the black man that shows up for us over and over again, you got the F word for him. I said to him, no, really it's F you, because you are the reason and the problem. Anybody within the sound of my voice right now, if you are 18 and older, and you are not lining up, at least register to vote. Now I ask you to come out on the protest lines. Now I ask you to come put your money up, lose yourself, risk your life. Now, just vote. Get off the couch. Learn who your elected officials are and vote accordingly for your own preservation, your own self-interest. Now, I'm going to show you something before I go. Well, we are in a dogfight in the district and the county that I live in Georgia, Newton County, Georgia. Okay. It is so many black people running as Democrats holding the water for the Republicans. We just got the district commissioner out of office, and we're getting ready to put in somebody who is going to try to correct the ship that we're going. How do you sound and look, this brother that just called, saying that all of these businesses showing up and they got foreign interest? It's your fault, because you're not monitoring who you are electing on the board of commissioners to make those kind of decisions. So they literally are just saying, okay, if you don't want to be proactive, put people in who are going to be your stopgap to keep you from being demised out, because you do not understand. Get your legs behind off the couch, because this ain't the time to be playing. Bernie Sanders does not care about no black people, okay? And y'all want to play these games like he's going to be some, oh, he's an independent, and he's going to, okay. When the last time he marched with you, Rev? Where he at, Bernie?
19: Well, let me say this, Omega. Thank you for your call. And I'm not going to get into name calling, but I will say this, Omega, passion made me say what I have not said. Personally, as somebody, and I'm talking now personal, not talking as the host of this show or the host of Politics Nation or even President Nan, but personally, Reverend Williams, I will never forget, since I grew up in the movement, literally, under Reverend Jesse Jackson and Reverend William Jones, I will never forget how what some people call progressives, none of them showed up to the 5 funerals of Jesse Jackson. 2 days he laid in stated push. They had a funeral in South Carolina and had a funeral at House of Hope, where the big ones, where Biden even came and Clinton came and Barack Obama came. And then they had the home going at Rainbow Push. They didn't make any of the 5. So I question anybody that calls me, tells me they're progressive, when the one who broke that door open in 84 and 88, Jesse Jackson, passed. They were too busy on 5 different occasions to come and even pay their respects. So that's my personal prejudice. So Omega, let him, I mean, you know, I wasn't going to say that because it's not politically, you know, even and everything out. But my personal feeling is if you ain't got time to mourn Jesse Jackson, you got a whole lot of convincing to me that you progressive. Let's take a break. We'll be right back. Keeping it real. Shopton Williams. Be right back. Keeping it real.
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2: It's Sybil Wilkes with what we need to know. Senate Republicans voted down an amendment offered by Senate Democratic leader Chuck Schumer that would have permanently blocked the Justice Department from creating a proposed $1.8 billion anti-weaponization fund. President Trump said Bill Pulte's appointment as acting director of national intelligence will be temporary. Pulte, who currently leads the Federal Housing Finance Agency, is expected to replace outgoing intelligence chief Tulsi Gabbard while the administration searches for a permanent nominee. By naming Pulte to the acting role, the president can avoid the Senate confirmation process for several months. Democrats are entering a critical stretch of primary elections that could help define the party's direction ahead of November. Early contests this month generally favored establishment-backed candidates, while progressive candidates have seen mixed results. Upcoming races in states including Maine, Colorado, and New York are expected to test divisions within the party over issues ranging from foreign policy to generational leadership. And strategists say the outcomes could influence both the party's message and its efforts to win control of the U.S. House. The NBA issued lifetime bans to 2 individuals following a security breach during Game 1 of the NBA Finals Wednesday night. One person was arrested after running onto the court and approaching San Antonio star Victor Wembanyama during the 4th quarter. Security quickly removed that individual and no contact with players was reported. The league said a 2nd person also received a lifetime ban for involvement in that incident. To subscribe to my free daily newsletter, please visit SybilWilkes.com. For all the news 24/7, go to News1.com. I'm Sybil Wilkes. Be informed. Be empowered.
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0: Keeping it real. I'm your host, Reverend Al Sharpton. Reverend Dr. Charles Williams II is our co-host. Let's go back to the phones. Let me go to Pam in Chicago, Illinois. W-A-O-K, the extraordinaire activist herself, Pam.
1: Hey, thank you, Reverend Sharpton. I appreciate it, and I apologize for any background noise. Reverend Sharpton, first and foremost, let me just say this. We're in a time where we have an adjudicated sexual abuser in the White House. Found liable. Credible allegations of raping a minor and just all kinds of manner of corruption. And we can't get investigations because the Republican Party has decided that they're okay with that as long as they can get their anti-American legislation passed. And we have to deal with that. So I'm talking about the criminality, and particularly is the perversion of just assaulting women and being allegations of raping children. And I'm saying that because let me just be real clear. When we talk about those who have been accused and found guilty of rape, I mean, where do you stand on that? Because I'm going to go to R. Kelly. For those of us who loved his music and perhaps still love, R. Kelly raped that 14-year-old girl. She, I think, Rashana Landfair, I think is her name. I'm not sure. She wrote about it. She said she was the young girl in that video that he urinated on. That's real.
0: Now, no, my position on that is I know a lot of artists. And when the position, when the evidence comes forward, not just an accusation, but when the evidence comes forward that they violated a woman, I have nothing to do with them, will not defend them. Their music might be great, but their behavior dispels any defense. And I'm talking about people that I knew well and that knew me well. But that does not give them the right. I told one artist that a video came out of him beating this girl that, look, I'm your friend. I've been there for you. But I cannot defend you. I will not be at the court. I will not visit in jail. I will not do anything. I have two daughters. And if my one of my daughters was in them videos, I'd be in jail. So, I mean, there's got to be a line you cross. And people say, well, if you're somebody's friend, don't you supposed to stand with them? Well, if they're my friend, they should stand for something. Friendship go both ways.
1: And you cannot abuse children. So I just wanted people to be clear about that video is real of that 14-year-old child being assaulted.
0: Right.
1: So say what you will. I just want them to know that. Now, I'm going to move on to politics. Reverend Sharpton, I always hear the adage, you know, politics local, right? And I get that. But when I talk about national politics, it's not to eliminate local politics. But I think I'm intelligent enough. I know you are intelligent enough. And we as a black people are intelligent enough to deal with both.
0: Right.
1: So and so that's what I would ask us to keep in mind. So when you hear me talk about what's going on in the White House and the elections, it's not because I'm trying to negate what's going on here in Chicago, because I'm keenly aware of what's going on in Illinois and Chicago and the attack against this black mayor. And now that the Bears, I guess, have decided perhaps to go to Indiana, now they're blaming Pritzker and the mayor. So that may be a big story in the news, but just know that these racist football organizations, these socialist football organizations, they want to go where they can rape the taxpayers of all their resources. And Mayor Johnson said, no, you are not going to put our tax base at risk trying to give you all kinds of tax cuts to keep you here in Chicago. So I just want people to be aware of that.
0: So the Chicago Bears, just for the edification of our listeners, the Chicago Bears are talking about threatening to move to Indiana because they can't get the tax deals they want in Chicago. Just people that may not know that. That's a real on the table kind of threat going on. Go ahead.
1: Exactly. And so Hammond, Indiana was one of the sites, but then also they were talking about Arlington Heights in Illinois. So that was another site. So it says to me they just don't want to be in Chicago. Okay. And that's why I made that reference. So if that's the case, good riddance. When they were winning, when they were losing consistently, the fan support still there. But now that they potentially have a winning team, the organization wants to pack up and move or kind of hold Chicago taxpayers at hostage. So I'm saying no, good riddance, goodbye. Reverend Shopton, with Hakeem Jeffries, I want to make sure that I think at this point, and you let me know what you think, the Democratic Party needs to talk about, at least in a framework, legislation that they're willing to support that is going to help move the American people forward. So, one of the things I recommended, talking about military families, I don't see why at a certain rank, military families can't be paid weekly. I really just don't see why they can't, to help prevent some of that predatory lenders who are taking advantage of them. Also, I'm saying come down with a slew of legislation about protecting children from sexual predators, right? It all has to be relevant. Then talk about the economy, right? And what specific as they can get right now about the economy and what can be done legislatively.
0: That's
1: so true. I'm saying do all of the above. Give us, some legislation you're going to put forth and work on. I think they should put forth a ban on child marriage and watch how the Republicans vote against it.
0: Mm.
1: A federal ban against child marriage. And watch what happens. So I'm saying just use the legislative tools to their advantage, but specifically talk about, and if you would ask them some things they feel right now and can be upcoming, particularly for the November election, that will help change people's lives. And I think that would help move us forward and help us in flipping the Senate and the House.
0: Yeah.
1: So what do you think, Reverend Sharpton?
0: I love it. Thank you for your call. I love it. And by the way, Pam, as I stated earlier, I will be in Chicago. I'll be speaking Friday morning, this a week from today, 11 a.m. at Rainbow Push headquarters for the Rainbow Push conference. I'm committed to helping USEF and them keep Rainbow Push going. So I'm going to come in and come right back to New York. But 11 sharp, all of our listeners and friends meet me at Rainbow Push next Friday morning at 11 a.m. It's important we rally around USEF and Rainbow Push to keep that organization going. And all my NAN members and everybody come out and support that conference. I think, Reverend Williams, that Pam raises a good point, that we need to challenge people on the issues and the legislation. Hakeem is one of my guests tomorrow. The legislation, even if we don't have the votes to pass it, we need to sell it to the public so they know what legislation is being blocked by the Republicans.
2: Yeah, I mean, Rev, I think we all can agree that nothing beats a failure but a try. And you can tell me what you're going to do, or you can show me what you're going to try to do. And I think that's what people need to see. They need to see that they are trying to do, not what we can't do. Don't tell me we've been defeated and we ain't even tried. Show me we got defeated, and then let's talk about how we go back and take the hill. And I think that's where folks are concerned across the country. If you remember correctly, we was concerned about it. Remember when we was fighting for the John Lewis Voting Rights Act?
0: Correct.
2: And we were going on a wiffle waffle right between the we were going on a wiffle waffle with Kirsten Sinema and the guy out of Virginia, and trying to get Biden to push. Well, we don't know if we got the votes. Whatever. Look, let's put it in. If we can get it, then we'll get it. And if we don't, then we know what we got to do to ramp up and go back and fight it. And I think that's where we all are when it comes to where the Democrats are and where good policy lie. Because you saying, you tell me I'm going to try. Well, when you going to try? Because we need to see you trying.
0: That's right. And I think you're absolutely right. And it was Cinema and the name, I'm escaping, from West Virginia, that were the ones that on the Democratic side would not support the John Lewis bill or the George Floyd bill. But we knew the legislation was out there. And I think that Pam is saying, put out the legislative agenda. And I'm gonna bring that up, and definitely we will be rallying around that August 28th in Washington. Legislation is imperative. Have a legislative agenda. All right, let's take a break. Be right back. More of you on the phones, XL Friday. Shopton Williams. Be right back. Keep it real.
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23: 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Hey!

0: James II is our co-host. Don't forget Politics Nation with Al Sharpton live at 5 p.m. Saturday and Sunday. It's hot this weekend with all going on. I'm leading with the top Democrat in the Congress. He will be my first guest tomorrow night, 5 p.m. Eastern Time, Hakeem Jeffries. And I'm sure going to ask him the questions. What are y'all going to do to block these legislative initiatives the Senate is sitting down approving, the president's multi-billion dollar budget for ICE and for his so-called fund for those $1.8 billion fund for people that could include people from January 6th. Also, what are y'all going to do about the pending need of our communities in terms of the redistricting? I'm going to ask Hakeem that, them have on Congresswoman LaMonica McIver, who was arrested trying to go in the site in Newark, New Jersey, where members of Congress are supposed to be going in, allowed in. They arrested her and have on the federal charges. I'm going to have her on. I'm going to have Latifah Simon, who's a Democrat from California, to tell us the real deal on what's happening out there with Karen Bass and the governor's race. And I'm going to have on the Attorney General, State Attorney General of Minnesota, Keith Wright is a local politician. Keith Ellison. Keith Ellison will be on with us talking about how the Minnesota State Republican Party at their convention. It was proposed from the floor to stand up and have a moment of silence for Derek Chauvin. Derek Chauvin was the policeman that put his neck on George Floyd's neck 6 years ago and killed him. They did not have a silent moment for George Floyd, but a silent moment for Derek Chauvin, a convicted murderer. And we're going to talk about that and other issues with State Attorney General Keith Ellison. All that is on tomorrow's show. Then Sunday, I'm kicking off with Congressman Mark Vesey of Texas. Talk about what's going on. Can Tarantino win? How do you stop this? I mean, unethical is putting it too light. A Republican nominee, and what's going on in other issues in Texas. I'm going to have the Democrat running for Mississippi Senate, Scott Collum. This is the first time polls are saying a Democrat may win Mississippi. And we'll have others on Saturday and Sunday to be hot on Politics Nation with Al Sharpton. Make sure you tune in both nights. And I appreciate you that do the ratings show us that you've been watching. Also, you that in the New York, New Jersey, Connecticut area, meet me in the morning at the Saturday Action Rally in Harlem at the historic King Solomon Baptist Church the historic Mother Amy Zion. I'm giving out your church. You gonna announce that, Rem. But the historic Mother Amy Zion Church on 137th Street and Lenox Avenue in Harlem. I'll be there 9 a.m. to 11 a.m. looking for you. We energize ourselves, rejuvenate ourselves in the rally, and then plan our voter brigades and the big march in Washington, August 28th. Be there in the morning. If you're not, and this is probably the last week or the second to the last week, we'll be at Mother Amy Zion. We thank them for hosting us, but our headquarters is just about ready. We just need the certificate of occupation from the city so that we can have more than 15 people in the building, and we should have that within days. So the following week, or the latest Juneteenth week, we'll be moving on into our own new auditorium. We'll be there in the morning with us. And then, of course, you that are not in New York, you can watch it on Impact Television, or you can watch it on YouTube/NAN, on NationalActionNetwork.net. You can watch it live 9 to 11. Thousands of people have been watching. I've been watching the numbers every week. and a lot of thousands are there live, and then you have more that pick up during the week. But if you're in town, nothing like being there live so I can shake your hand and talk with you. Reverend Dr. Williams, what's going on in Detroit? National Action Network Action Rally in the morning.
1: You don't want to miss tomorrow, 10 a.m., historic King Solomon Baptist Church. We are working on public education. There are a couple of issues. Folks, there's a millage that's coming. We're going to be talking about the millage. Those who want to get information about which way is up, what should we do, we'll be having some of the education specialists led by Helen Moore and others who will be there with us tomorrow at 10 a.m. at the historic King Solomon Baptist Church, 6100 14th Street. You can sign up to be a part of our vote team, Voter Brigade. You can also sign up to get ready to jump on the bus August the 28th, whether you are going to be air vanning, I guess you could call it, with me from Detroit on by way of airplane, or whether you're going to be busing it, or whether you're going to be caravanning. You can find out all of the different options that we have available that you can join us. Tomorrow, 10 a.m., historic King Solomon Baptist Church, 6100 14th Street. See you there.
0: And let's go back to the phones. Let's go to the invincible, irreplaceable, irresistible president president of the Greater Cleveland chapter of the National Action Network, Dr. Marcia McCoy.
2: 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Our election has been certified here in Cuyahoga County. I live in Ward 1, and during the primary election, we were the highest voting ward on the east side of Cleveland.
0: All right.
2: 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We kicked off our Voter Registration Brigade Action Campaign with the theme of No Tricks in 2026. 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Come on, Bishop Cabinet, it's mule time.
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3: Dr. Charles Williams.
4: Yes, sir.
3: Hold my mule, my brother.
4: I got you, Reverend.
3: My brothers and my sisters, last week we equated the 18 inches of one's head to the heart of our illustrious leader, the Right Reverend Al Sharpton's nature, to be one of righteousness, and convicted felon Donald J. Trump to be the one of unadulterated, rancid rottenness. The true essence of a man or woman is encapsulated in the 18 inches between the head and the heart. Corruption, hate, bigotry, and raw racism on every inch of convicted felon Donald Trump's 18 inches. Unprecedented in American history is the 18 inches from head to heart of a president who doesn't use his head and who has no heart whatsoever. All of this being acted out in a 10-year love affair, trafficking young girls as young as 13 years of age. Absolutely disgusting and utterly reprehensible. Deep down in the silent recesses of this demon soul,

0: genocide in South Africa, which is one of the 21 lies that he tells every day of his life. This bigot supports a super racist Secretary of Defense, Pete Hegseth, who refuses to promote black men and women in the U.S. military, even when the individuals have merited the promotion. In so many ways, African Americans are watching hard-won progress move backwards in real time. This man wants to get it done. And how does he do it? He creates fear, division, enmity, envy, extreme arrogance. Establish the promise that white supremacy is the law of the land. And thus, if you're white, you're right. And if you're black, get back. So, upon that evil and diabolical proposition, you divide and conquer. You do your damnedest to deny black people and minority people the right to vote, the right to make money, the right to eat and sleep well, the right to drive a car, to own a house, and live as white people. So, our then convicted felon Donald J. Trump is the protector of your superior status. I am, he wants to be, your safest person to make America not great again, but make America white again. So by whatever means possible, gerrymandering, rig the vote system, find me 11,780 votes, cook the books, scheme, and scream lies, call truth fake news, and utilize every tool of diversion to distract people from learning and securing the truth. This is a con job of magnitude, magnitude of this convicted felon that is destroying America and burying democracy. Wake up, America, and send these thugs and assassins into anonymity and to oblivion, to hell and back. Thank you, Doctor.
1: Thank you, Dr. Bishop E.T. Cavanaugh. And let me thank you, let me thank Marcia McCoy for always ending our week broadcast on a high note. Let me thank my co-host, Reverend Dr. Charles Williams II. Let me thank all of you that called in, listened, and you that called in and couldn't get through, but hung in there anyhow. Remember, whatever you do, wherever you go, however you feel, tell somebody, tell anybody, tell everybody. Reverend Al told you personally, keep it real. Keep it real. Keep it real. I'll talk to you tomorrow. Keep it real. I'll talk to you Monday.
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3: It's Sybil Wilkes with what we need to know. President Trump says the United States will win the conflict with Iran one way or another. He also said victory would come either militarily or on paper. California election officials say hundreds of thousands of ballots remain uncounted from Tuesday's primary elections. Final results are still pending in the Los Angeles mayoral race, featuring Mayor Karen Bass and reality television personality Spencer Pratt, along with City Councilwoman Nitya Raman. Voters are also awaiting the results in the governor's race between Steve Hilton, Javier Becerra, and Tom Steyer. Officials say the process takes time because every registered voter receives a mail ballot that can arrive after Election Day and must undergo signature verification. Acting CDC Director Jay Bhattacharya is defending the Trump administration's response to the latest Ebola outbreak. In an opinion piece published in the Wall Street Journal, Bhattacharya argued that the administration's actions are more scientifically grounded than policies used during the COVID-19 pandemic. While some infectious disease experts question the effectiveness of travel restrictions, Bhattacharya says that preventing Ebola from reaching the United States remains this administration's top priority. Visitors to the Obama Presidential Center will soon be welcomed by a new bronze statue of the former President Barack Obama and former First Lady Michelle Obama. The sculpture captures the couple during that famous walk they made in the 2009 inaugural parade. The Obama Presidential Center, of course, is scheduled to celebrate its grand opening Juneteenth. To subscribe to my free daily newsletter, please visit SybilWilkes.com. For all the news 24/7, go to News1.com. I'm Sybil Wilkes. 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

0: on a speeding bullet. 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
1: Good morning, Cincinnati. Welcome to 1230 WDBZ. We are the Buzz of Cincinnati, your talk station, the Lincoln Ware Show, till 1 o'clock this afternoon. And I don't know why I always forget to plug in the sound for YouTube until I'm on the air. And I look up there. I say, oh, it's not on. But anyway, we'll fix it, folks, on YouTube. It's coming. It's coming in a few seconds there. Let's see what's going on. Oh, boy, a whole lot is going on. It's Friday. The weekend is here. And the Lincoln Ware Walking Club starts tomorrow. And the rain is not going to be, is not going to affect us. I'm telling you. It's going to rain later in the evening on Saturday. And they say it might be a little shower even before daybreak, maybe, but, it's going to be scattered. It won't be anywhere near the walking club. So I know y'all, it's going to rain. I'm not going today. And we'll be there rain or shine anyway on the first day. So, you better come on up and please come up to walk. For the entire summer. I'm going to call folks out if you're just coming up one day and then we'll see you at the breakfast at the end of the year. I'm calling you out. Don't be embarrassed on the radio. Get a shirt and walk. Yes. All right. A lot of things going on. I need to hear from somebody from Texas on this Carmelo Anthony trial. Remember the black track guy stabbed the white guy? The black guy was in their tent and it was some kind of fight ensued and the black guy ended up stabbing the other guy and he died and now he goes on trial down in Texas. I think they started earlier this week. The trial started. Jury selection was going on early in the week. I'm not sure if the trial has started yet. So I need to hear from our Texas connection, Brent. I know Rick Jr., he don't know anything about what's going on in Texas. Because the word is he doesn't live in Texas. But anyway, maybe Brent Beard can fill us in. Brent, I think you called yesterday, but we'll give you a pass to call today. Yes, to fill us in on Carmelo Anthony. His life could be over. Man, I mean, he's just starting out in life, and he could end up going to jail for a long time if he's found guilty. I'm telling you. It's just not fair. Just not fair. An Australian cockroach kingpin was caught with 100,000 illegal insects, and they called this is a record bug bust. Not a drug bust. But a bug bust.
2: What?
1: Yeah. And if you saw the sizes of these cockroaches, you just wouldn't believe. And they say the cockroaches were worth $200,000 in Australian dollars and $142,000 in American dollars. Yeah. No, $200,000 in American, in Australian dollars, $142,000. I think that's how it goes. But anyway, man, the size of these cockroaches, you wouldn't believe. I mean, geez. I can see why they're worth so much, but geez, man. You can kill that roach with a shoe. That's for sure. You need a hammer to kill these roaches. Man, I've never seen a roach that big in my life. Well, the Senate went ahead and passed that $70 billion bill to fund immigration the ICE for the remainder of Trump's term. Yeah, he never has to worry about funding ICE the rest of his time in the presidency. And apparently, they didn't put any limits on his anti-weaponization fund. That means paying off the January 6th rioters. But I think it's the acting attorney general says that they weren't going to move forward with it. This is Trump's guy. You know, Trump always wants to win. So I don't know if we can trust this guy to be on the up and up. So they may still get those funds and pay those January 6th folks off. Man. I mean, what message is that sending to young folks? You can cut up, you can act crazy and storm the Capitol, break windows, beat up police officers, and still get a check. Well, the Kennedy Center staff has been directed to remove Trump's name by June the 12th. I know there's been videos going on. That was AI of them taking down the sign you saw on the internet. It was AI generated that they had already taken the sign down, but it'll be down by June 12th. His name comes down. It never should have been up there in the first place. That's what I'm saying. Why let him do that? And then, oh, we got to undo. Don't even let him do it. They should have stepped in earlier and stopped that madness. And Trump just made firing federal workers easier than it is now. And his executive order targets 8,000 federal workers. They're going to be deemed at-large workers now. Yeah. He reclassified them as at-large federal workers, which means he can just fire them at the snap of a finger. Yeah. So, man, be on the lookout. And these were higher up federal workers too. You know, these were head of different offices and things like that. They were almost at department head status. They were up there all over the country. And now they've been reduced to at-large workers, and they don't have to go through a whole lot to get them fired. Yeah. Well, Obama has invited Trump to his presidential center. Yeah. The Obama Presidential Center, because Trump has been bashing the center, says it was looked like a garbage can and all kind of stuff, saying it was over budget, it took too long to finish, and they've invited Trump to come for a tour. They haven't heard back from the White House yet, but they want him to come and tour the Obama Presidential Center. Man. And it looks great, too. I don't think Trump will go. I can tell you this now. I don't think he will go because he will be embarrassed at how great it looks and how gaudy all his stuff looks. You know? Jeez. So I think it's going to open on June 19th. Juneteenth. Took about a decade to build. $850 million to complete. And it'll be open Juneteenth. Yes. So it's going to be in Chicago South Side. I think that's how they say that. South Side. And it's going to be something to look at. I'm telling you. The Obamas do everything right. I like how they got their statues out there. Obama and Michelle holding hands. And they did a pretty good job on that. Yes. Pretty good job. Well, it looks like Trump's playbook to push Cuba into a collapse seems to be working. They're saying Cuba is on its last leg. Yeah. I mean, total economic and humanitarian strangulation is happening in Cuba right now. And it didn't have to be this way. Obama had started to set things up in Cuba people were flying back and forth, and they were, if things were getting ready to happen in Cuba under the Obama administration. Relationships were being formed with the United States and Cuba. Now, oh my goodness. Cuba is in dire straits. They're strangling Cuba. It's unbelievable. Unbelievable what they're doing in that great country. Cuba would have been, I blame the Castros also. I know they, and Russia came in. I think Cuba would have been much better off if they had, you know, let all those big companies stay there in Cuba and we had free travel, you know, resorts and everything like that. Cuba would be thriving now. But they fell under the guise of communism, and things just never worked out for the good people on the island of Cuba. Never worked out. A great place, too. Weather, beautiful. It's just a great place. And if we had been able to, that Bay of Pigs, if we had been able to succeed in that, I think Cuba would be better off today. I know a lot of people think, oh, no, they don't need any American influence. They need to. No. You see, where are they now? Where are they now? Somebody said, who is we? Oh, boy. Anyway, I still say Cuba would be a great country if only they had sided with the United States instead of let Russia come in there and take over. And then communism, the Castro brothers, and they ruled with an iron fist for all those years. And where did it get them? I want to talk about that also today. 513-749-1230. I'm going to take an early break. This is really not an early break. It's really on time. It's early for me. On time is early for me. Let's take a break. I'll fix the sound for YouTube, and then we'll come back. 1230, The Buzz.
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9: It's hard to believe that 2026 is halfway over. It's startling that 6 months have passed already. When you were 10, it seemed like your teen years would never come. By the time you're a teenager, you just can't wait for 21. However, do you remember when 30 years old seemed to come right after 23? And then 40 and 30 years felt like they were only a couple years apart. Wow. And at 40, statistics say that your life is half over if you are blessed. At 50, some of us start having pains in parts of our bodies that we didn't even know we had. Then here comes 60, and everybody is saying yes, ma'am, or no, sir, to you. By your 70s, you become acutely aware that life is way too short, that time moves way too fast, and there definitely are no replays and no rewinds. So relish every second of every minute of every hour you are blessed to have, because time cannot be repeated.
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0: 1230 WDBZ, the Buzz of Cincinnati, your talk station, Lincoln Ware on a Friday. Yes, the weekend is here and great weather today. Man, you can ask for better weather. And it'll still be hot and humid over the weekend, even though Sunday, they say, that's when we're going to get the big rain on Sunday. Saturday, just a slight scattered shower here or there. Not a washout. No, not a washout. All right, 513-749-1230. Lincoln Ware with you. And let's go to Lieutenant Grant. Lieutenant Grant is back with us today. How you doing?
1: I am here.
0: What's going on, and who are we looking for?
1: Today, Cincinnati Police District 2 is looking for Bryant Gortrell. Gortrell. Mr. Gortrell is wanted for felony strangulation on May 18th, 2026. During a physical altercation, Mr. Gortrell grabbed the victim around the neck with both hands and squeezed, making it difficult for the victim to breathe. Bryant Gortrell is a black male, 41 years old, 5'8", 235. Bryant Gortrell has a history of assault, violation of a protection order, and was last known to live on Carl Street in South Fairmount. The Ohio Adult Parole Authority is looking for Walter William Powell. Mr. Powell is originally charged with burglary. Walter William Powell is a white male, 45 years old, 5'10", 200 pounds. Walter William Powell has a history of assault, drug possession, and was last known to live on Spring Grove in Camp Washington. If anyone has information where police can find Bryant Gortrell or Walter William Powell, please call Crime Stoppers at 513-352-3040 or submit a tip online at crime-stoppers.us. You can also go to p3tips.com to submit your anonymous tip.
0: All right. I like how they say he put his hands around the neck and began to squeeze and the victim couldn't breathe. He was choking him.
1: Strangulation, right? That law is newer, and it's been used a lot. I mean, I think it's been in existence since maybe 2023. I think.
0: Yeah.
1: But, yeah, we're using it a lot in a lot of these domestic violence type
0: unbelievable. Cases. Unbelievable. People are either choking you or stabbing you nowadays.
1: Yeah, we're real aggressive toward each other nowadays, aren't we?
0: I tell you, man, I tell you. So what's up for you this weekend?
1: This weekend is a quiet weekend for me. I don't really have a whole lot going on. So I'm just going to relax and come back strong Monday.
0: All right. You should be ready to take that captain's test pretty soon, huh?
1: Oh, no. I got at least a couple years. I'm very solidified in my position right now.
0: Yeah.
1: And I'm going to do this and try to do it well.
0: Okay. All right. I'm not trying to push you along there, but I think you're ready to be a captain.
1: I don't know about that, but at some point, maybe.
0: All right. Okay, Lieutenant Grant, we'll talk to you maybe Monday. Who knows?
1: Maybe. You take care.
0: All right. Take it easy. That's Lieutenant Grant. Just going to chill out this weekend. Maybe study for the captain's test. No, he says 2 years from now. Okay. All right. 513-749-1230. Lincoln Ware with you. It is Friday, and let's see, who do we have here? We got Brent on here that's going to give us the update on the Carmelo Anthony High School track stabbing. And what's going on, Brent? How you doing?
2: I'm all right. Now, you need to unban Lawrence so he can call in, too. So it's just not me calling in from Texas.
0: Our friend Rick Jr., you considering him not from Texas?
2: Oh, well, you see him every single morning and then continue to ask me the same question. Stop it.
0: I don't see him.
2: Well, Bo sees him. But on a serious note, Carmelo Anthony, not the basketball.
0: Right.
2: Of course. Last year in April, 15-16-year-old high school track kid was at a track meet, and they had a bunch of tents set up, and he sat down, and the white boy, I can't think of his name, and his twin brother and two other guys came up and started pushing him and menacing him. So he was surrounded, had a knife, stabbed him, and got the hell out of Dodge. So that case has finally reached the trial stage, and Judge Roach, appropriately named, he's over the case, and he said no video or no live streaming or no audio at all. So we're only hearing bits and pieces for people who are actually able to make it, which is like under 30, actually able to make it into the courtroom for this trial. Mm-hmm. So that's pretty much what's going on. The prosecution struck three black teachers from the jury pool because they were teachers. So that's the type of stuff that they have done. You know, this is America. You know, they're always going to, they don't want educated black people on the jury because they do something called critical thinking and can see past the BS and the rhetoric that continues to happen around that case. But it's a textbook, Texas stand your ground, self-defense, you know, regardless of the fact that he was a teenager at a high school track meet. He was protecting himself. He used what he had in order to protect himself. And the twins were known bullies and outweighed him by 83 pounds.
0: So that's what's going on.
2: It's possible
0: I'll keep
2: that
0: us informed. Let us. I hope he's not found guilty. I hope he's found not guilty can get out of this mess, but it doesn't look pretty good down there in Texas when a black teenager stabs another teenager, a white teenager, and I don't know whether he's going to, I don't know. I hope it works out for him.
2: Where does it ever look good for anybody black on trial in America?
0: This is true.
2: But yeah, and one more thing, regarding Rocket Anderson, who called in the other day, because maybe he has been so removed from the black community about me calling you Uncle Lincoln. In the black community, when we have folks who are not family, but who are of other family members' ages, like my uncle, I refer to you as uncle. Just like Auntie Janice, Big Sister Iris, and Auntie Joyce. So, you know, maybe it's the crowds that he runs in that he doesn't understand the, you know, the familial relationship that we have. But, but he still continues to, him and Charlie Wimburn aren't speaking up very well for black people in this Republican administration. 400,000 black women fired. Dozens of black generals demoted or not even given their promotions. Good Lord. All the black Republican congressional members are going to be gone. So they are very poor advocates for black people, even within the Republican Party, which is, it's amazing. So Ken, why don't you come on home and get around your own people a little bit more so you can understand the relationship. And I hope he's finished with cleaning those records from the Don School. Because has that come up yet?
0: No. You know, surprisingly, no one's been indicted. Nobody's been indicted or anything yet from that. I think they're just working on it. They're trying to get all their I's dotted and T's crossed. And maybe we'll hear something at some point.
2: Yeah, I bet that shredder was working overtime. But all right, Lincoln, have a good weekend.
0: All right. Thanks for your call. All right. That's Brent Beard from Dallas, Texas, giving us an update on that trial of the black teenager who stabbed another white teenager at a track meet. And, this trial is dividing the town. Yeah. Yeah, I think this town is sort of like a Friday Night Lights type of town. I'm not sure. Remember Friday Night Lights? That was a pretty good TV show. They had a reunion recently. Oh, by the way, I got a chance to see, my girl, Lizzo. Lizzo was on the Today Show, did a concert out there on the plaza, and boy, she was looking good. Yeah. But Lizzo, you know, I like Lizzo. She's had a tough time, and she's been sued by people who worked for her and everything. Unbelievable. All right, we're going to take a break. I can see my bacon and my, got waffles this morning. Bacon, waffles, and eggs. Oh, man, I'm good to go. Thank you, First Lady of Walk and Talk. There you go. I'll hold it up and show it to you during the break. Let's take one right now. 12:30, The Buzz.
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0: B-Z. Lincoln Ware with you till 1 o'clock. Coming up in one, Shopton. Keeping it real. Keeping it real. And if you're listening to the rebroadcast at 4 o'clock, it'll be Tavis Smiley coming up after the show. After the rebroadcast. Yes. All right. 513-749-1230. We got a couple of cuts. And I want to play for you. And one of them, I need all you Black MAGAs to listen to. Actually, Black MAGAs need to listen to both of them. You know, I'm telling you. Black MAGA, like Ron Dula, LG, Too Sweet, Twin, Ponytail Wells. Did I leave anybody out? I don't think I did. But if I did, you too. Let's hear him, Terrence.
1: Watch how he removes every bit of history so his argument sounds fair.
2: Apparently what I'm going to say is going to be extremely controversial, but I'm going to make a point. So what if I said something like this? Shop at your local white-owned business. White Lives Matter. White Entertainment Channel. Would you not think that's extremely racist? So why is it okay the other way around? We had a Black president for two consecutive terms in a white-dominated country. At that point, the glass ceiling should have been shattered. Anyone in America, no matter what you look like, who you love, whatever, can achieve anything in this country. So why the past 6+ years have white people been told that we need to just be ashamed of our skin color? Fighting racism with racism just straight up does not make any sense to me. You know, they'll lose their mind over the history books when it said like whites only schools or only white kids can drink at the drinking fountain. So how is it any different than saying Black people can only shop at Black owned businesses?
1: Okay, first of all, who told you only Black people can shop at Black owned businesses? You've never left the suburbs, have you? And it's funny how you take phrases like Black owned businesses and then you swap in the word white and pretend history didn't happen. And who said that you have to be ashamed of your skin color? No serious person is saying that. MAGA sold you that dumb because victimhood is easier to market than honesty. Those are the same people that convinced you, a gay man, that they're great for gay people while half their movement treats your rights as optional. And yeah, if someone said shop white-owned businesses in America, people would react differently because white-owned businesses were never systematically locked out of the economy the way Black businesses were. And as far as Black Lives Matter, it never meant white lives don't matter. It meant Black Lives Matter too, because saying please stop treating us like disposable citizens was too long for a t-shirt. And regarding Black entertainment, for most of American history, most entertainment was white entertainment. It just wasn't called that because when white culture is centered, they call it normal. When Black culture gets the stage, suddenly it's divisive. And Obama, like one Black president proves racism ended? That's adorable. That would be like saying because Oprah became a billionaire, every Black woman in America must be doing just fine. Obama wasn't proof the system was equal. He was proof that exceptional people can sometimes be unequal systems. He was also highly intelligent, which apparently is no longer a requirement to become president. So no, fighting racism with racism doesn't make sense. Good thing that's not what this is. People supporting people who were excluded is not racism. It only feels that way to people who think equality is oppression.
0: Oh boy. Yeah, I guess the MAGA folks' heads are spinning now. Wait, what the hell? All right, they laid it out there for you, didn't they? Yeah. Just because Oprah is a billionaire don't mean every Black woman in America is doing great. Huh? Yeah. Why do they call it BET, Black Entertainment Television? And they laid it out for you. Because when it was all whites on TV, that was normal. But let Blacks do something, oh, we're divisive. Oh. The Lincoln Ware Show is divisive. Oh, that's what they say. Oh, yeah. I hear it from the white community. Oh, boy, they, you know, man, everybody, you know, everybody says Blacks, white folks are bad. We're doing this. That's just not true. Unbelievable. All right. We got another one there. Before we go back to the callers, let's hit the other one, Terrence Howard. Bring us in on what is this one about?
3: Okay, this is actor Richard Gere.
0: Oh, yeah, yeah.
3: And he was talking about his thoughts on the current administration.
4: We're living in the darkest moment that I've experienced on this planet. Whoever thought America could turn like this? Whoever thought that a maniac like this would be president of the United States and dismantle... Wait, no. Not under the plot. This is something for us to really communicate. Dismantle all the good things. America's never been a perfect place, but it has a perfect ideal that it's moving towards, and always has. And it's been self-corrective. First day, this guy dismantled almost everything that was good about the U.S. government and the U.S. people. How is this even possible? Because we went to sleep. We went to sleep. Wait, wait. We went to sleep. We didn't care. We didn't vote. We didn't really listen. You know, of course I didn't vote for this guy, but I didn't do enough work to skillfully convince people around me, close to me, not close to me, that this was insane to elect this person as President of the United States. So we all have to take responsibility for this. But how quickly, this was in weeks, he had dismantled America.
0: Unbelievable. He dismantled America in weeks, along with Elon Musk and Vivek Ramaswamy, who has distanced himself from the White House to run for governor of Ohio. And don't think that he's not going to turn back to the old Trump ways once he becomes governor. So we got to keep him from becoming the governor by voting. That's the only way you can do it. Vote, folks. You got to vote. I know we got some folks in the chat that don't believe in voting, but you got to ignore that noise. I'm telling you. Telling you. All right. 513-749-1230. Oh, I did, before we go to the next caller, I did hear where Hegseth had denied the promotions of females and black officers in the military. He denied their promotions. Yeah. Unbelievable. Unbelievable. Want to say congratulations to our good friend Janice. She finally figured out how to get on YouTube. Now, I haven't seen her name pop up there with any comments yet, but the main thing is she made it. She got on there. So that's the first step. That's the first step. So the second step is for her to start joining in on the chat. But first things first. Yeah. First things first. We got her in there and she's good to go. All right. Let's go back to the phones. Oh, yeah. The Belmont Stakes are coming up. And for entertainment purposes only, let's go to Mike McCoy to give us his picks. These are his picks now. You don't have to follow what he says. He's just doing this for entertainment purposes only. Wink, wink. Mike McCoy, what do you have?
5: Well, I didn't hear my good friend, Mike McCoy.
0: That'll be Monday. Monday, you'll be my good friend, or maybe not.
5: Okay, all right. Three strikes and I'm out, but I'm a bet 1,000 on this one, Lincoln, because it's only 9 of them running, and the two long shots are the 1 and the 5. The 1 is going off at 30-1, and the 5 is going off at 20-1. So I'm just getting it out there for Loud Voice Joyce on the two long shots. Now, my prediction is I'm going to do something a little different here, Lincoln. I'm going to do a superfecta with 5 horses, and what I'm going to do is I'm going to key to 4, which is Renegade. Now, he has to win, so I'm going to key Renegade along with, now, don't matter what order these horses come in, I'm going to put Chief Wallaby is the 3, Golden Temple is the 9, and the 7 is Commandment, and the 8 is Emerging Market. And a 50-cent bet on that will cost you $12.
0: Okay. So that's 3, 9, 7, and 8.
5: Right, but the 4 is the key. You have to say, I want a key to 4. Yeah. And the 4, which is Renegade, has to win the race.
0: Right.
5: Now, if the 4 doesn't win the race, you're out of luck. Now, I'm going to do that, but also I'm going to do a 4-horse combination box. So it doesn't matter what orders those 4 horses have to come in. And I'm going to do the 4, 3, 9, and 8. So if all four of those come in, doesn't matter what order, that's going to cost me $24. And that's a trifecta.
0: And how much you put down on that? How much?
5: That's going to be $24 for a trifecta. The first one is only going to cost 50 cents, but it equals to $12. But like I say, the four has to win. And it doesn't matter what order the other horses come in, the 3, 9, 7, or 8. It don't matter what order they come
0: just
5: in.
0: As long as the four wins. Okay.
5: And that's called a superfecta, five-horse box. And 50 cents costs you $12. And the other four, them betting a trifecta with four horses, costs you $24 for four.
0: Okay. All right.
5: I'm looking for the four for the win on my superfecta. I mean, my trifecta is a 4, 3, 9, 8. And then the other one, the key bet is the 4. I'm keying the 4 with the 3, 9, 7, 8 behind it.
0: All right, boy, you putting a lot on that number 4.
5: Well, yeah, that's Renegade. He's about due, Lincoln, because remember, he's been running second here, and it's kind of tough up here at Belmont. So I'm going with Renegade again. So he's been running second. And you know your Golden Temple is the one that won the Derby. He's number 9 horse. You notice I threw him in there.
0: Yeah,
5: and he's going off at 9-2.
0: Yeah, you put him in on all those, number 9.
5: Yes, of course, because he's a closer. What that means is that all the horses can get out there running, and he'll come down and close at the end. So the race is not over until those closers start closing in there. And if you notice, Renegade has always been in there. He also has speed, and he also closes. So
0: now, what is an exacta? Is that two numbers?
5: Yes, two numbers, not example. If you say the 1 and the 2, and you can exacta box it for $1, okay, which will cost you $2, but you can do a $2 exacta box, which costs you $4. But it doesn't matter what order they come in if you box
0: them.
5: It can be 1-2 or either 2-1.
0: All right.
5: You got it? It doesn't matter. Box them. Now, if you say just a straight exacta, they have to come in that order.
0: In that order.
5: You say $2.
0: Of course, you win more money.
5: It has to come 1-2.
0: You win more money if you bet it straight
5: correct.
0: And they come in like that. Yeah.
5: Correct.
0: All right.
5: Correct. Now, all I want to say, this Lincoln, is you going to share that bacon and waffles and eggs this morning?
0: It's almost all gone.
5: I believe it. Hey, Lincoln, for Sunday Soul Classic, could you play something by Dap Daddy Diamond, Joe Simon? I've been down one time, I've been down two times, drowning in the sea of love.
0: All right. We'll get that for you.
5: Okay, Lincoln, hopefully if this hit, I know you're going to get it on for me because I'm going to be down there getting some of that money from you.
0: Right. You're going to be either the GOAT. You're going to be the GOAT, the greatest of all time, or I don't know what you'll be. You won't be my good friend.
5: Yeah, okay. Hey, one other thing before I go, Lincoln. Did you get those pictures I sent you yesterday?
0: Yes, I did.
5: Okay. I wasn't yesterday, was I?
0: So what now?
5: I wasn't lying yesterday, was I?
0: No.
5: Okay, all right. That's an inside joke between you and
0: right.
5: me.
0: Right. Well, I mean, they talked about it, you know, pictures of Morella Porter in that bathing suit. Yeah, they were some pretty good shots there, Mike McCoy.
5: All right, Lincoln, I better get off here before my wife get me, man. All right, Lincoln, you have a nice day, and I hope the walking club is successful tomorrow. I may come up there. What time do y'all get started?
0: 8:30
5: sharp or
0: 8:30 short. Not.

0: 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When I talk about accountability and we talk about love, we have to consider we do each other harm.
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14: WDBZ. We are the Buzz of Cincinnati, your talk station. It's Lincoln Ware on a Friday. Yes, it is. And let's keep it moving. We're trying to get everybody in there. And don't forget, if you have a request for the Sunday Soul Classic, you can just call 513-679-6028. That's 513-679-6028 and leave your request right there. Yes. And we'll get it in there for you. All right. Let's go to the Pharaoh. Pharaoh, how you doing today?
15: Yes, I'm all right, Lincoln. You know, Lincoln, you know, when I talked to you Wednesday about my years as a DJ, other yes. people called me after I hung up asking me why did I leave different clubs. And, you know, I told them that the problem I had with these clubs was the problem was with every owner. It's like when I was thing,

0: at Mr. Kelly's. You know, on Wednesday night with Les Gaines and, you know, Pete Kelly.
1: Yeah, yeah.
0: You know, I took Jelly Roll's place. Jelly Roll had, like, about 300 people coming in Mr. Kelly's. You know, they were just here and there, 300 people, as big as Mr. Kelly's was, you know, upstairs and downstairs.
1: Mm-hmm.
0: Nobody was upstairs. The DJ up there by himself. He had about 300 people coming in. I came in there. I took them from 300 people to 1,000 on Wednesday night, taking his place from 300 people to 1,000. But before I started playing, I talked to Mr. Kelly. At that particular time, the going rate for a DJ was like $50, okay? I told them that I would start off at that. But I told them, I am going to take your slowest night and make it your most profitable night. So I turned it into 1,000 people.
1: And did he give you a raise?
0: Let me tell you, the cash register was smoking. When I came back at him about what we agreed upon, well, we're not really doing that well. You know, what? Man, you can't put nobody else in here. You got 1,000 people in here and a line of people outside still trying to get in. What do you mean? So I ended up leaving. Even when I was at Skipper's, no matter what Skipper's made from Thursday to Tuesday, they didn't worry about it because on Wednesday they're going to make up anything that was lacking. Skipper's was so packed, they knocked out a couple walls, expanded a little bit. Still, people were still lined up outside. Because I only DJ one night a week on Wednesday night. That was oldie but goodie night. People coming in. It was because of me that the owner decided to expand and move out of Skipper's up to that barn, you know, up there on Seymour.
1: Yeah, and it was never the same. It was never the same.
0: No, let me explain to you. Do you know, Lincoln, I packed that barn? I packed it up there. I packed it to the point where it was so crowded in there, the police and the fire department came up there. You know why? Because they had exceeded the limit of people coming in, and the people were standing two and three deep in front of the fire exits.
1: Well, they should have closed Mr. Kelly's down because I don't think that place would hold a thousand people.
0: I ain't talking about Mr. Kelly. I'm past him. I'm talking about the Skipper's. But had the police up there putting people out, and people arguing with the police about them leaving. X number of people had to leave because they exceeded the number of people supposed to be in the place. And they were standing in front of the fire exits. So with the police and the fire department there, I packed it. Then I came back to the owner. When I left, I was making $175 per Wednesday night. No other DJ was making that kind of money.
1: Oh, well, it depends. Now, I was making more than that at Mr. Kelly's.
0: But I was going up. We agreed upon $250. If I show you that I can fill this barn up, the old Zayers, where it was overcrowded and people still trying to get in, people can't leave because somebody got them blocked in. You know, when I came back and asked him about the raise they promised.
1: I wish Pete Kelly was still alive, Pharaoh.
0: I wish he was, too. Because he came back when I was at Skipper's trying to get me come back to Mr. Kelly's. He paid my price. But I told him, no, I don't go back. I leave, I'm done.
1: Oh, boy.
0: I don't go back the second time. If he was alive, he would tell you that. Because he came to Skipper's trying to get me to come back, and he'll pay what I asked. But see, he didn't know that when I left, as I told him, the people are going to leave with me. And this is why these very people followed me every place I went. Because who had that oldie but goodie music that I had? Nobody. This is why I was the DJ that I was.
1: All right,
0: Pharaoh.
1: And
0: I still am. But nobody wants to pay my price.
1: Oh, boy. All right, Pharaoh.
0: Everybody, it ain't about me being the best DJ in the world and all that craziness, what you try to say, Lincoln, trying to mock me. But I know why you do that. But anyway, the bottom line is just that I anything I do the hell out of it.
1: Okay.
0: Just like with
1: well,
0: the black history.
1: You let me know when you're ready to take TC on in a battle.
0: It's not about me bragging on myself, but I know what I can do, man. And I know what I have done.
1: All right, Pedro. All right.
0: All right.
1: I got to run. Okay. He was the best DJ in the town. The Pharaoh. Sweet Mike. On the ones and twos. Back in the day. Okay. I thought I made a little bit more than that on Thursday nights at Mr. Kelly's. And they were packed upstairs and downstairs. G would start off the night, and then I'd come in and pick up from G. Yeah. G was a DJ back then. All right, let's take a break.
2: You mean the G that used to call in?
1: Yeah, yeah, the G that used to call in. Okay. Yeah, the late G, yeah. Yeah, he was a DJ. He used to DJ up at Mr. Kelly's. He used to take the happy hour, and then Thursday nights I come in and relieve him, and I do the, you know, rest of the night. Yeah. And the place was packed upstairs and downstairs, let me tell you. Let's take a break. No favorite things. He's the only one that could pack it like that, but still. We've got news coming up. 12:30, The Buzz.
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1: 1230 WDBZ, the Buzz of Cincinnati, your talk station. Lincoln Ware with you. And, yeah, Pharaoh, me being on the radio, I could demand a little more than you were getting. See, just by me being on the radio. Okay. Yes. So, but I would still put TC up against you today, Pharaoh. You're not in tune to the dance floor crowd, and I don't think you could get them up like TC could get them up. You've been away from it too long. You've been away from it too long, Pharaoh. All right. 513-749-1230. Let's go to Speedo John. Speedo John from Florida. How you doing today?
6: Good morning, Mr. Lincoln Ware and the good people of Cincinnati. You know, you were talking earlier about Lizzo, but before we get to Lizzo, you know, what do you think about Serena making a comeback at her age?
1: I know. She's dropped that weight. And she's feeling good. I don't know how much speed. Did she keep the speed? I mean, she should be faster with losing that weight. I'm looking to see how she's going to look. She's going to start off with a doubles match. She's not going to do the singles. She's going to start off with doubles.
6: Right.
1: And we'll see what happens.
6: Well, you're right. You know, she did lose the weight, which is good. And I guess she's been doing that. What's that injection that somebody's athletes
1: in? That's G1, something like that.
6: Yeah.
1: But anyway, her husband owns the company.
6: Well, that helps. She gets the shots for free.
1: Right.
6: But you know, Lincoln, I think, you know, for her to even think about that, she has to be hitting with some of the top girls and guys to see if she can. Because these girls today are fast.
1: They're fast and they're strong. She was strong. If she kept her strength, I think she'll be all right. If she kept her strength and a little bit of that speed, because you got to move around. I watched this 18-year-old girl taking on, what's her name, the Japan, young girl from Japan.
6: I forget her name all the time. I know what you're talking about.
1: Yeah, Osaka.
6: That's right. Yeah.
1: Yeah, Osaka. Right. And this is a young 18-year-old girl from California. She was giving Osaka all she could handle last week, but Osaka beat her out in the end. I don't know if she's still in the tournament or not. If Osaka is still in there, I don't know. Maybe somebody will tell me. I'm not sure if she's still in or not.
6: Well, I'm disappointed with Coco. You know, ever since Coco moved out of the mother's and father's house, she got her own place with the boyfriend.
1: Yeah.
6: Ever since, I think she's losing focus right now.
1: Yeah,
6: she's not
1: I think
6: where
1: so.
6: She should be.
1: No.
6: And I think Billie Jean, Billie Jean King said last year, she said, you know, Coco has to get focused. She's not focused. And she needs a good coach. And Billie Jean put it out there saying, hey, I will coach her if she gives me that call.
1: Yeah,
6: I'll coach her. She said she has a lot of potential. It's just she's not focused.
1: Somebody says Naomi Osaka got beat. I don't know.
6: Oh, okay. Well, so it's not that many black women still there. I don't know. Right. I haven't been tracking it too much. Now, you know, Lizzo, you mentioned Lizzo earlier. You know, I hope Lizzo stays on track because I think that Palace Within had a lot of opportunities for her until she got in trouble a year ago. And hopefully she gets back on track. But like you said, she was on the Tavern on the Green there early this morning in New York. So if she's there, she probably might be doing, you might want to check your TV Saturday night. She might be doing Saturday Night Live, too.
1: Yeah, maybe. But she was looking good on the Today Show. She was moving around like she's taking those A1C drugs or whatever they call them. Whatever.
6: I haven't really saw the latest pictures of her. How does she look?
1: Trimmed down. She don't look. She's not as big as she used to be. Let me tell you. She's lost a lot of that weight.
6: Well, you know, I think before she had all those allegations and problems and lawsuits.
1: Yeah.
6: I think they wanted her to go into acting. Yeah, she was going to keep singing, but they had a lot of plans for her. That was on hold when all that stuff came out, and hopefully she gets back on track and stays there too.
1: All right. Well, what do you think of your boy Donald Trump, John?
6: Boy. You know, it seems like he's a walking time bomb with the medical things going on. The doctor, the doctors will tell you anything.
1: Right. We're not getting the truth on Donald Trump. That's for sure. His health.
6: He spent so much time going after Joe Biden that now he has the same problem. So my mother used to always say, what you do to others will come back at you one day.
1: Yep.
6: I think he's getting that. Right.
1: Yep.
6: He's getting that right now. One other thing, Lincoln. Are you planning on going to Barack Obama's inauguration for that museum?
1: I'm not going to make it up there. I'm not going to make it up there on the 19th. I got stuff going on here on the 19th, so I won't be able to make it.
6: Okay, good.
1: Right.
6: I wasn't sure if you were going. I'll catch it down the line. It's no big rush.
1: All right. Thanks for your call.
6: All right.
1: All right. It's a GLP-1. That's what it is. GLP-1. Weight loss drugs. GLP-1. All right. 513-749-1230. And I finally saw Janice's remarks there, so she's back. She's back sassier than ever. She finally made it on YouTube. How long have we been on YouTube? About a month or so? And she was having a tough time, and she figured it out. I think she was on the wrong device or something. Her device wasn't able to do it. I don't know. I got to read what she said. But anyway, she is back. Our good friend Janice is back in stride again. Oh, yeah. All right. 513-749-1230. Let's go to Langston, Bill, then the white liar. Langston, how are you?
7: My man, Sweet Daddy Link, fighting with Sweet Mike.
1: Well, that was my Marine Corps. That was my Marine Corps DJ name, Sweet Daddy Link.
7: Oh, my gosh, you guys are hilarious. You know, I have this picture in my head of you and Sweet Mike walking in these clubs with your platform shoes and your bell bottoms and that flyaway collar.
1: And our crate full of records. We had to have the crates. Put them in the crates. You had to put all the records in a crate. Nowadays, they just walk in with a laptop.
7: Oh, man, and claiming a premium price of $175. I hear you, man. You guys are killing the game.
1: All my drinks were free, too, you know?
7: Oh, yeah, free drinks. You gotta get those.
1: Oh, boy.
7: Oh, my gosh, hilarious. But just touch on a couple quick points. You know, speaking of stuff that's funny, you know, I still have this just running around in my head of when they used to call Sleepy Joe, President Joe Biden, Sleepy Joe. And I have yet to see this man make it through any meetings without being asleep. every single
1: time.
7: Right,
1: right. He can't call Joe Biden Sleepy Joe anymore because he's guilty of it himself.
7: Oh, my gosh. And it's and then you have Marco Rubio perjure himself, saying he's never seen him sleep. He's like, he's always up all the time. He's calling me every night. And they ran a video of him standing, sitting right next to him, talking, and this man sleeps right next to you.
1: Yeah.
7: And he would just lie.
1: They
7: would
1: lie for Trump. They would do anything for Donald Trump. I'm telling you.
7: It is ridiculous. It's sad, you know, that your soul is worth nickels, and you know, for just some ridiculous stuff like this. But I'm not just shocked, but you know, of course, the racism continues to go on in this administration with not promoting black military people that are women that deserve it. You know, you blocking this. It's just I believe this is probably the most racist administration that we've seen in our lifetime. That is just doing it right there in the open. And not only that, just robbing the coffers. And, eventually, you know, the rooster's going to, you know, something's got to come home. And, I think whoever the next administration who comes in will have to deal with all this trash. And it's going to be bad.
1: Yep.
7: Really bad.
1: I know. It's going to take them a while to clean it up. That's for sure.
7: Absolutely.
1: And the car will be in the ditch. The car will be in the ditch. And, we got to pull it out of the ditch.
7: In the ditch, it'll be burnt up, Lincoln. We have to redo the whole car. There's no car left.
1: Yeah, unbelievable.
7: Okay. And now that I think about it, I've never done a song request, and I know you have a line, but I'm curious. I have three thoughts, and you're probably going to DK both of these first two. But do you have any Little River Band reminiscing?
1: Little River Band? No, I don't have that.
7: Okay, how about LaBee Seffrey? My song?
1: No.
7: Right?
1: Okay. It's not all right.
7: Then we definitely...
1: No.
7: Well, then I know you got this one, Tyrone Davis in the Mood.
1: Oh, yeah. I got that one. Yeah.
7: All right.
1: That's something everybody knows. Okay. I don't know where you got those other two names from.
7: We're about to expand. Hey, we're going to have to get my buddy to expand that playlist for you, man. So we can have more songs in there.
1: But not like those you just named.
7: Well, at least listen to him, Lincoln. You might like him.
1: Okay.
7: But, hey, I appreciate you, sir, and you have a great weekend.
1: All right. Thanks for your call. All right. Have you heard of any of those songs, Terrence Howard?
2: Of course. I have. Of course. And listen, you know, shame on you for not knowing those, Mr. Ware. Shame on you, sweet daddy Link.
1: All right. Let's take a break. Apparently, they weren't big hits, though. You know what I mean? At least not here in Cincinnati. We did let a few hits get by, and we let a few of them get by, and it was mainly record company and program director feuding, and so a couple of them did get by. We never did get them on. One was Keep It in the Family by Leon Haywood. We never played that song here, but it did get pretty big around the country. Keep It in the Family, Leon Haywood. All right. Let's take a break, and then we'll come back. 12:30, The Buzz.
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5: 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No phone calls, please. Yeah.
1: 1230 WDBZ, the buzz of Cincinnati, your talk station. Lincoln Ware with you. I'm ready to go to sleep now. Man, that breakfast made me sleepy. I got to wake up because we got to continue. 513-749-1230. Let's go to, let's see, who was that? Okay, yeah, I saw that tape. Okay, I'll get that, Terrence. Let's go to Bill and then the White Liar and then Rick Jr. Bill!
21: Good morning.
1: What's up, Bill?
21: I want to send a shout out to Chico for defending me the other day of you accusing me of rattling and bickering. the truth of the matter was I had you on speaker.
1: Okay.
21: And the reason why I had you on speaker was because I ain't had much sleep. And I was trying to stay awake to give you my Sunday Soul Classic request. And I fell asleep. And
1: boy.
21: I heard the rebroadcast that said, okay, Bill, call back when you're awake. And, you know, I wasn't able to call back. But, you know, you hear me now. So I give my props to Chico for defending me.
1: All right.
21: So I admit that I was wrong, okay, for having on the speaker.
1: Well,
21: okay.
1: That's my first Sunday step. Admitting that you're wrong when you're wrong. So that's the first step.
21: Yeah, but when I'm right, hey, you got to fight. You definitely got to fight.
1: All right.
21: I will back you up in the corner.
1: All right. Maybe you better give Ron Dula some lessons.
21: Ron Dulov and all the rest of them, man, they cannot be helped. They were dropped on their heads when they were little.
1: Oh, boy.
21: Or their parents were smoking some serious hash or whatever it is. But my Sunday So Classy request is a double shot of the Silvers.
1: Okay.
21: Not Boogie Fever and not Hotline, a High School Dance and Cotton Candy.
1: Oh,
21: Cotton
1: boy.
21: Candy featured Foster on vocals.
1: Yeah, yeah.
21: And,
1: right.
21: And High School Dance had Big Brother Leon's raunchy, funky bass, man. I tell you, that was one heck of a tune, High School Dance.
1: All right,
21: and
1: we'll get it in there.
21: I tell you, I also want to answer this about who had the big afros. The Silvers beat the Jacksons.
1: Yeah.
21: The only ones in the Jacksons that had a big afro
1: was Michael.
21: Was Jackie and Jermaine.
1: Well, I thought Michael had a decent one, didn't he?
21: When he was older, yeah, he had a big afro, but back in the 70s, I'm talking about 71, 72, Jackie and Jermaine had the big afros, and Jermaine started wearing his hair permed.
1: Right.
21: Tito had the medium afro, and Michael and Marlon had the halos. And out of all the brothers, the one that stood out different was Marlon. Marlon had brown hair.
1: Yeah.
21: Michael and all the rest of them had black hair. So, I mean, I had pictures of both.
1: Jermaine
21: groups,
1: still
21: both
1: wears
21: families.
1: His hair processed in a process, like, you know.
21: Jermaine he kind of just went left field, man, nowadays, if you've seen. But I tell you, I love the Silvers. And the one that I had the crush on and the girl was Angie.
1: Yes.
21: I was in love with her.
1: All right.
21: I was hoping to meet her one day and everything.
1: Yeah.
21: But, you know, I'm just going to say up front to you, Mr. Ware, when it comes to one that's sitting up rattling and bickering and carrying on, Twin is like Big Daddy. He deserves the big piece of chicken. Okay?
1: Okay.
13: Somebody stole my piece of chicken.
21: So, you know, I mean, it's like this. Like Houdini's 5 minutes of funk. Twin gives us 5 minutes of junk.
1: Oh, boy.
21: And that's all I got to say. And Joan.
1: Get out of the way of that train.
21: You
1: near the train
21: track?
1: Train. Gee. Oh, boy.
21: Let me get in here.
1: That would be my
21: signal.
1: I'm going
21: to get in here.
1: Okay. Thanks for your call. All right. Unbelievable. That would be my signal to run to the tracks. If I was getting ready to come home from school, you hear that train whistle, it was time to go. Time to leave the area where everybody was talking around. And when you hear that sound, everybody would head for the railroad tracks. Catch the train home. Unbelievable. Those were the good old days. Let me tell you. Mike Hedges, John Slaughter, Greg Bomar, Tommy Thompson. Who else was there getting that train with us? Oh, boy. It was a lot of us. All right. 513-749-1230. Let me go to the white liar. White liar, what lies do you have today?
20: Unbelievable, man. I got unbelievable. So, look, man, check this out, man. At this point, you know, Pharaoh and these tall tales that he's giving everybody out here, dude. I mean, at this point, I mean, I'm waiting for him to say that he could dunk farther than Dr. J. He was a little black boy in the boat with Washington, leading the way. I mean, is there anything this guy didn't do or is better than everyone at?
1: I'm not sure. He's a historian. Right. He's the world's greatest historian.
20: Let me get this straight, Lincoln. You got these callers. I'm not going to say no names because I don't want to rile them up. But, like, you got these callers that call in here all the time, and they know everything. They know it all. They know better than you do.
1: Like
20: they
1: you,
20: know better
1: like
20: than
1: you,
20: I do.
1: Like you?
20: And we're celebrating that they figured out how to make a YouTube account, bro?
1: Oh, my God. We're talking about...
20: So,
1: look, Janice is like 80-something years old. And I give her credit. She's great. She doesn't act her age. She acts like she's like 60-something.
20: YouTube account?
1: Oh, my God. Thanks for your call. Get out of here. Get out of here. I mean, for the older people out there navigating this stuff, they didn't grow up on this stuff. We didn't grow up on this stuff. And it doesn't come easy for us. We didn't grow up with it. Yeah. So I think it's great. I congratulate Janice for getting, she kept trying and she kept trying. She figured it out. Janice, feel free to call in and tell us your situation with that YouTube. But it was a situation. It was something with her computer. And when she figured that out, she was in. I would put Janice up against you and who's the smartest any day, white liar. Any day. All right, 513-749-1230. Lincoln Ware with you. And let's see here. Oh man, this thing is not. Let's go to Rod, then Malcolm Timmons and Elijah.
0: Hey, what's going on, Lincoln? How you doing, man?
1: How you doing, Rod?
0: Oh, I'm hanging in there, man. I know you watched the news. I was checking out that fool that stabbed that girl to death, man. That kind of reminded me of what happened to my daughter.
1: Yeah, I can imagine. Yeah. Sort of the same thing. Yeah, I know.
0: Every time I see a young lady get stabbed to death, it reminds me of what happened to my daughter.
1: Yeah, that
0: piece of crap that did it.
1: And
0: I mean, like the one that did it to my daughter, man. You don't want to know what I'd like to do to him.
1: I know.
0: Yeah,
1: I had to talk you down from jumping him in the courtroom. You were going to run up there and beat him up in the courtroom.
0: Yeah, I had to restrain myself from going down there, really, because I could have sat in the same room with him.
1: Right, and it didn't make sense for you to go to jail. They would have put you in jail, and you would have been right there with him. You know what I mean?
0: I don't think they would have been there.
1: Now, you wouldn't have been together, but I'm saying you would have been in jail just like he is.
0: Yeah, I wish I could have gotten there with him. Yeah, but then again, you know, like I said, I know me. I know what I'm capable of doing, so I'm not going to even elaborate on that. But hey, man, I just wanted to say I wanted to make a comment about this number 47. You know, we was talking about earlier.
1: 47. You're talking about Trump. Okay.
0: Yeah. Number 40. The fool that got us in this so-called war that he lost after the first bomb.
1: And still losing.
0: Still losing. He's still trying to save face.
1: Yep.
0: I mean, he's over there practically embarrassed. I mean, he's begging Iran to stop bombing people, and he's begging them to open up the Strait of Hormuz, which they're not going to do. See,
1: I know. I thought we had the most powerful Navy in the world, and Iran controlling everything on the water over there.
0: You know what, Lincoln? They talk that crap about how powerful our military is and everything, which is all good. We do have a powerful military, but it only took one silver bullet to kill the werewolf. It only took, you know, all you need to do is hit somebody in the right spot, and I don't care how big you are, you're gonna fall, and you may never get back up again. Especially a bully. We looking like bullies to the whole world. I mean, Trump got us looking like bullies. But it didn't work with Iran. I mean, apparently his bombs and everything is not working. Because them people can take every bomb we drop and they still standing. They still got their nuclear weapons. They still got their weapons. They still got the Strait of Hormuz closed. So apparently he didn't accomplish anything.
1: Yeah.
0: I mean, what did he accomplish by going over there?
1: Not a thing.
0: And I want you to ask this, that Greg Lansman guy something. I never get a chance to catch him because I be working. I like to ask that guy, why does he support a terrorist like Netanyahu? Does he support that guy?
1: Yeah, I think he does.
0: I mean, how can you sit there? Yeah, I like to ask that guy. In my opinion, Israel is the biggest terrorist organization this century. There's no hands down. They have bombed more civilians and murdered more women and children outright than any other country I can think of right now. I mean, they've got to be the biggest terrorist army in the world this century. They got to be. I don't know who else is. And then you got Netanyahu or whatever his damn name is. That's one of Trump's best friends, just like Vladimir Putin. Vladimir Putin is one of Trump's best friends. And yeah. Vladimir Putin taught Trump everything he knows about staying in office, about bombing civilians, about trying to keep the power and everything else. But I'm going to say this, and I ain't going to keep you up, you know, hold you up and everything.
1: All right, well, Rod,
0: I want to say this in closing real quick.
1: Quickly.
0: It's a lot of things I can say that you can't say because they try to get you off the air. But the next time Greg Lansman get on the air, ask Greg Lansman, say, hey, bro.
1: Just like you're calling me now. Hey, just like you're calling me now, why don't you call him and ask him?
0: Well, I'll be working a lot. Sometime I can hear your show, but I'm going to do that. When is he going to be on?
1: I don't know. It'll be sometime this month. I know that. I haven't received the date yet, but it'll be this month.
0: He's probably listening right now. How can you support Greg Lansman? How can you support a bloody person like Netanyahu and Israel's bloody government, the way they go around bombing people at will? I don't understand how you can sit there and call yourself a good person and a Christian and all this other stuff, or whatever you, a Jew or whatever you call yourself. You ain't no good person to me if you on the same side as a war criminal, like that old bloody so-called president of Israel. Answer that one. And don't beat around the bush. Just give the direct answer. Why do you support him? And then you got the nerve to get on a black radio station. Get out of here, man.
1: All right. Thanks for your call. Call him up and tell him that if you want to.
0: Yeah, when is he going to be in?
1: I'll let you know. You'll know a few days before.
0: Let me know.
1: I will announce it. All right.
0: Yeah, peace. Yeah.
1: Thanks for your call, Rod.
0: You're welcome.
1: Okay. All right. That's Rod. And, I can imagine how he felt when he heard this woman being stabbed to death by her ex-boyfriend. It brought back memories of his daughter being killed by her crazy boyfriend, and killed his granddaughter, a grandson, too. Yeah. Back in March, when the United States took part in operations against Iran, a aircraft carrier caught fire. Yeah. The Navy released a statement saying that, the blaze has been contained. Two sailors received medical treatment for non-life-threatening injuries, and that the carrier was fully operational. But new video obtained by CNN makes it clear that the fire was more severe and damaging than the Navy released. Yeah. See, that's how this administration works. You're never going to get the truth. Bunks where sailors slept were totally destroyed. What remained of the beds were charred, twisted, metal beneath the ceiling, also apparently hollowed out by the inferno. Wires dangled from the ceiling, and heaps of ashes littered the ground around the bunks. And one sailor said he thought they were going to lose the ship. Yeah. This is aboard the USS Gerald Ford.
2: All right, Mr. Ware, we'll jump on that subject right after the break.
1: Oh, man, I got to take a break. You're right. Sir. I get going here, and I just lose track of time. Yes, let's take a quick break, and then we'll come back and talk more about how the Defense Department lied about the aircraft carrier. Let's take a break. 12:30, The Buzz.
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1: 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All right, 513-749-1230. Let's go to the Dukester, find out what's cooking on a Friday. What's cooking?
0: Hey, good morning, Lincoln, and happy Friday, Buzz listeners. It is Friday, and let me tell you, it's a lot going on. First of all, we've got the second game of the playoffs between the New York Knicks and the Spurs tonight at 8:30. And then we have Upscale Final Friday at the Willow Event Center at 7881 Coleraine Avenue. And we'll be playing cards at the Dukester tonight from 7 until 11 for our all-new social night with free parking, and it's BYOB, and we'll be playing spades, trump, and bidwhist. And best of all, it's free. So I hope to see you tonight at the Dukester. And don't forget to double back this Sunday for the all-you-can-eat buffet starting at 1 o'clock. 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We're also featuring our Saskatchewan chicken stir-fry today over rice. And believe me, folks, you're going to love it. But my pick for today is our St. Louis barbecue ribs with baked beans and coleslaw. Have a great weekend, everybody. We'll talk at you later, Lincoln.
1: All right, that's the Dukester right there in the Summit Plaza on Reading Road. All right, 513-749-1230. Lincoln, we're with you. And let's go to Malcolm Timmons.
3: Hey, how you doing, Malcolm? How you doing this morning?
1: What's up? What's up? You ready for tonight's event?
3: Yes, yes, I am. You know, I have to call in because, you know, Coach Timmons, you know, big basketball fan, as a lot of people are. So we have a TV there this evening. Because a good friend of his, and I mean, you might know Walt McBride. Well, his son is playing
1: for the Knicks.
3: And Walt is going to come out there and hang out with Coach Timmons. And, you know, he just wanted to go. We want to support young McBride. And then also, too, Darren Peterson, the gentleman that's going to be like number one or two in the NBA draft, his grandfather's going to sit with Coach Timmons, take all the basketball here. So we're going to be able to have a good time. And just mix and mingle and promote our events and promote the next business that's out there. I want to put that out there, Lincoln.
1: All right. So McBride will be able to watch the Knicks go down to the feet because they're not going to beat San Antonio two games in a row. It's not going to happen.
3: No. I'm a Knicks fan all day with this one. But I want to let you know we're going to be watching the game and taking care of business as well.
1: All right. Sounds good to me, Malcolm.
3: I appreciate it, Lincoln.
1: Thanks for your call.
3: All right.
1: That's tonight out at the Willow. Yes. All right. And, those New York Knicks, man, they're gangsters. They're thugs. They play hard under the basket there. And, I hope, Wimbe's, three-pointers are on tonight. If he's on from the three-point line, the Knicks can forget it. And normally he has a hot streak, cold streak. He was kind of cold streak. He had a cold streak last, when was it? Monday when they played. No, Wednesday when they played. Tonight he'll be hot and they won't be able to stop him from that 3-point line. Nobody can go up and block his shots, when he takes the shot from the 3-point line. And if they start falling, it's, hello, good morning and good night, New York Knicks. Yes. All right. Let's take a break. Got to take another break, and then we'll come back. We want to talk to you at 513-749-1230. Boy, a lot of requests are coming in on my Soul Classic request line at 513-679-6028. I see that line filling up with requests. Unbelievable. All right, we'll take a break, and then we'll come back. The Lincoln Ware Show, 1230 The Buzz.
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Z. Lincoln Ware with you on a Friday morning. And we've got a lot going on. You know, I was telling you about the aircraft carrier USS Gerald Ford, how the government tried to downplay the fire. It was a laundry room fire.

0: one, and the president will be flying on it. But how many bugs do you think are hidden away? You know, supposedly they did a full sweep. They removed a whole lot of stuff, remodeled it and everything. But there's a bug somewhere in that carrier where nobody was able to see. I'm guaranteeing you there's a bug somewhere on that carrier. I mean, on that Air Force One. And it should be ready to take off soon. I don't know. I thought they were close to finishing it. But I'm just saying, yeah, they don't have oversight like they need to have in these. You figure you spend $13 billion. Somebody needs to oversee all that stuff to make sure everything is above board. They're not trying to, you know, skip by, you know, save more money. And so more money will go in their pockets and shortcut the carrier. And they're saying it was a single loose valve could cause all the toilets to fail on the USS Gerald Ford. It's crazy. It's totally crazy. All right. Let's get back to the phones. Let's go to Miss Nettie. Miss Nettie, how you doing today?
1: Oh, greetings to you from beautiful Lincoln Heights. And Lincoln, you are spoiled rotten by your first lady, Sharon Ware, the lady of walk and talk. Yeah. Oh, she done spoiled you. Oh. So I don't know. I'm glad for you and the real Terrence Howard. Thank you, baby, for being on the air. Okay. And I want to say hello to my people at Kroger, at Aldi's, okay, and at Save-A-Lot. I want to say hello to y'all and to the White Line and Black Line and Twin. All right.
0: Those are two ugly lions you just named.
1: Yeah. All right. I love them. I love them. I love the talk show, baby. I love your talk show. Okay. So I just want to say hello to everyone. Oh, and I want to hear that song. Oh, my God. I done put another song on there, but I like the Drown in the Sea of Love.
0: Oh, yeah. Drowning in the Sea of Love.
1: Oh, Lord.
0: Daddy Diamond, Joe Simon. Yes.
1: All right. Well, you play your music and keep on making all Sharon Ware the lady, our lady of walk and talk.
0: Yes.
1: Our first lady, okay?
0: Yes, yes.
1: Keep her happy, baby. And all y'all out there, oh, Mr. Timmons, oh, everybody, hello. Hello to y'all. And love you, okay, Lincoln?
0: All right, Miss Nettie. All right, Miss Nettie.
1: All right, baby. Bye-bye.
0: Thanks for your call. You know, you would have to almost put Miss Nettie in the running for the caller of the year. Yeah. She would be a lot better than last year's caller of the year, wouldn't she? Huh? He's lost his mind. He has lost his mind. All right. Let's go to, oh boy, Elijah. Elijah.
2: Hey, Lincoln. Good morning to you.
0: What's up?
2: Me. I am.
0: Whatever.
2: Yeah, you know, like I listen to the In Between Talk, like see Terrence Howard, real Terrence Howard, was being asked some kind of way, however it was convoluted, about why I got circumcised at 70, at yes. 70 years of age.
0: Yes, yes.
3: He can keep his hands to himself.
2: and I just set that next to the Creator telling me in my brain, in my being, that
0: you should get circumcised.
2: Because I did it because He proved to me that He would be the power, the Holy One, the Creator of the heavens and the earth. And to me, it made perfect logical sense why if He said And by way of his

0: example to our patriarch Abram, who got circumcised beyond me at 90.
1: Who did? Who got circumcised at 90?
0: Abraham in the Bible.
1: Oh,
0: in Genesis.
1: God. Oh, jeez.
0: Well, I mean, it says that. I mean, you can't take the words away. And then it says by
1: Were they even doing circumcisions back then? Were they actually doing it back then?
0: Well, I mean, the Creator said there's nothing changed, you know, under the heavens, and there's nothing new.
1: And I would be surprised if anybody lived past the age of 90 back in those days.
0: Yeah, plenty of people live past 90, but the more degenerate people have become, and the more obstinate to hearing what he said how to live, they live shorter and shorter lives.
1: Well, it's getting shorter and shorter, that's for sure, especially with that circumcision.
0: But, I mean, the Creator said in our tribe of people, the Abantu, or who they call the Hebrew Israelite, he told us what to do, and if you get any sense, then you're going to obey the Creator, right?
1: Oh, boy. I mean,
0: right or wrong.
1: It depends on who you are, whether you're going to obey. You obeyed the Creator. He told you to get a circumcision at 70, and you did. You obeyed.
0: Well, 70 happened to be the time that I did it, but he had said to do it much earlier.
1: And why didn't you obey? Why didn't you do it much earlier?
0: Well, because my parents obviously didn't know that at 8 days old I was to be circumcised according to the law of the Creator.
1: Okay. I thought they were circumcising people for, you know, sanitary reasons, health reasons, and stuff like that.
0: Yeah, they didn't tell you the whole reason. And the whole reason begins with the Creator himself telling somebody amongst his people and making a covenant, here's what I want you to do as a token of this covenant. I want you to circumcise a newborn boy, eight days old, you know, to be circumcised. Because I am your Creator.
1: Well, the next time I have Dr. Kappa from the urology group on, I'm going to ask him about a 70-year-old man getting circumcised. Does he think that was okay, or they just should have, by 70, they just might as well forget it?
0: Well, then you can follow up and have Dr. Kappa call me first, because I'm the authority over him. If you recall, Moses was delegating who does what according to Yah's lead sheet. And so the man who knows the Most High, that's the most important man to know. I mean, just look at your logic even and see how that would go.
1: All right.
2: There's something awfully spooky going on around here.
0: Yeah, you're going to see a lot going on around
1: here. Yes, it is. I'm telling you, all right, Mr. 70-year-old.
0: Not with me, with the Creator who inspired me and showed me that he's telling the truth, that I'm willing to stand up for our people and say, here's what's true and here's what's a lie.
1: Now, how long did it take for you to get back to normal after that circumcision at 70 years old?
0: I got more normalized immediately from knowing that I was following the truth. And did what he said.
1: How long did it take for the pain to go away?
0: It didn't take long, because he said, when you pray to me,
3: can you answer a question a normal way? Jeez, how long was the healing process, sir? We got to go to the top of the hour at news.
0: I'm trying to tell you, but
3: go ahead.
1: You're not telling us. How long did it take for the pain to go away?
0: I would say, with my wife being there and all, the pain wasn't such a big thing.
3: Okay, you have a nice day, sir.
1: All right. Thank you, Elijah. He just won't answer. I know he had some pain at that age. It's not like you're an infant. He was 70 years old. There had to be some pain. Unbelievable. Let's take a break. We'll come back. News coming up right here on 1230 The Buzz.
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1: Well, 30 WDBZ, the Buzz of Cincinnati, your talk station, Lincoln Ware with you on a Friday afternoon. The weekend is here. Yes, it is. Yes, it is. It is here. The DeWine administration is cutting off Medicaid payments to 49 providers. The DeWine administration suspending Medicaid payments to 49 home health care providers that exhibited red flags for potential waste, fraud, and abuse. Yeah, apparently they checked with a lot of people that were supposed to have been getting help from home care, home health care people, and they had received not one bit of help. Nobody ever showed up at their house. 49 providers, they're temporarily suspending those providers with billing patterns and data abnormalities that suggested the high probability, the probability of fraudulent activity. So they're trying to clean up some of that abuse and fraud that's going on there. Unbelievable. Speaking of, we talked earlier about Greg Landsman. He wrote an opinion section in the Inquirer. He says, you pay more federal taxes than Jeff Bezos and Elon Musk. Yeah. That's what he says. In 2025, Congress spent $4.5 trillion, and most of it was spent on tax cuts for the super wealthy and big corporations. And that's why these big corporations are following Trump when he says NDEI. He gives these rich corporations tax cuts and they follow his every word. Yeah. Super wealthy people and big corporations. To pay for all of this, congressional Republicans added trillions to the debt and cut nearly $1 trillion in Medicaid. As a result, 15 million Americans will lose health care, including 500,000 Ohioans. That's something. The middle class tax cuts Donald Trump touted in his spending bill were small compared to the cuts they gave to the rich. Oh, yeah. In fact, the middle class cuts could easily have been fully paid for by raising taxes only slightly for the richest Americans. Can you believe that? Yeah. It's crazy. And then he says former U.S. Senator Rob Portman and Maya McGuinness, president of the Committee for a Responsible Federal Budget, wrote a very important opinion piece in May, on May 10th, about our national debt. And they said, this is these deficits are a threat we can't afford to ignore. The debt is a crisis and requires attention right now. And Trump is spending money like it's nobody's business. I'm glad they turned him down on this extra billion for this White House ballroom for security. I think that stopped. But he's spending money like you wouldn't believe. It's not his, so what the hell? It's your money. And I'll spend it any way I want to. And I don't care if gas prices are high. And I don't care. He told you he didn't care. Yeah. And they say, how do you fix the debt? Well, they say we need more spending cuts and more revenue. More spending cuts, I think, you know, with the way he's wasting money, this guy is really, we're already in a big deficit. This guy is burying us in debt. We're going broke. The result, the tax code is no longer progressive and we're going broke. The fact that most American billionaires pay little to no income or payroll taxes, even though these taxes pay for Social Security and Medicare. For nearly 30 years, Jeff Bezos, who's worth nearly $300 billion, reported a salary of $82,000. That's low enough that he claimed the child tax credit. Now, what's Bezos doing claiming the child tax credit and he's worth $300 billion? He claimed the child tax credit. You know, it's just what these cats are doing in D.C. It's just the Republicans are out of control. Elon Musk is about to become the world's first trillionaire, yet he has avoided paying any federal income taxes or payroll taxes. His company, Tesla, paid nothing in federal corporate taxes in 2025. Nothing. And Too Sweet would say, well, they provide the jobs. And where do the taxes come from? Working people. They provide the jobs. There's no way Jeff Bezos and Elon Musk and Tesla should not be paying any federal taxes. That's highway robbery. And he's still robbing the United States. Got a big $1 billion contract with SpaceX. Now he's going to put that on the stock market, which will make even more money. That's going to put him over the tip. He'll be a trillionaire after this stuff goes public. How do we let these rich cats get away with this stuff? Why don't someone in Congress stand up and fight for us? They just won't do it. They don't have the guts. They don't have the guts. All right, let's go back to the phones. Let's go to Rick Jr. Rick Jr., what's going on?
6: Oh, you're doing pretty good. I'm ready for the weekend. Hey, listen, you hear this is the great one, Elon Musk. You know, he, I guess by hooks or crooks, he's worth $1 trillion. Everybody listen, this is a good idea. Give everybody a good idea how much $1 trillion is. With $1 trillion, you can pay, get this, 14.8 million people a salary of $68,000 a year. Let me repeat that. With $1 trillion, you can pay 14.8 million people a salary of $68,000. So that's $1 trillion.
1: That's crazy. That's crazy. That's unbelievable.
6: And for this weekend, I want you to play Stubborn Me Father by the Winstons. Not the one by the Impressions. I want to hear the one by the Winstons.
1: There's no Color Me Father by the Impressions. I never heard of Color Me Father by the Impressions.
6: Okay, well, it's not the Impressions, but there's a counterfeit version of it. The real version was done by the Winstons.
1: Yeah, I'll play that. Color This Man Love, Color Him Father.
6: And also, at the beginning, and one more, The Beginning of My End by the Eunuchs. That's a sad song.
1: I played that a few weeks ago. Yeah, that is a sad song. And you watched as the Hertz limousine pulled up and all that.
6: If you make love to me by Ronnie Dyson, If you let me make love to you, that's
1: why can't I touch
6: song.
1: You? Why can't I touch you? Yes.
6: Right, Ronnie Dyson, yeah.
1: Yeah. All right.
6: But remember, folks, that's how much $1 trillion is.
1: That's a lot of money.
6: $14.8 million of y'all, $68,000. So y'all can think about that.
1: Unbelievable. All right. Rick Jr., thanks for your call.
6: All right.
1: Okay. All right.
7: Boring.
1: Oh, boy. Unbelievable. I don't think we have any Ronnie Dyson in there. Ronnie Dyson was a pretty good singer. We need to get some Ronnie Dyson in there. He did pretty good for a while. I think his label was CBS label. He was on the CBS label. I think. I'm not certain of that. But, it seems like, I can remember Speedy Brown, who worked for CBS Records. Guy named Speedy Brown. That's what his name was in the music industry. And he used to bring all the Columbia and all that stuff in. Columbia Records and, Speedy Brown. Yes. All right. We're going to take a break and then we'll come back. 513-749-1230. Lincoln Ware with you till 1 o'clock this afternoon. And, if you want to jump on board, now is the time to do it. 1230, The Buzz.
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1: WDBZ, the buzz of Cincinnati, your job station. I was listening to Kathy Hughes. Man, she's right on point. I'm telling you, she laid those agents out there like nobody has. And yes, I'm working on getting Kathy Hughes on the show when I can get through all the blockers. You know what I mean? You know, it seemed like it would be simple. Just give me her personal email. I don't want to go into the regular email. I need the personal email. And then they gotta, well, I gotta talk to, the senior VP. And, if I had a number, I'd just call. How you doing, Miss Hughes? Yeah. I need you to come on my show. I love those little, commentaries that you put out there. Let's talk about some of those. I'm sure she says, sure, when, you want me to come on. But no, I gotta go. I gotta jump through hoops to get to Miss Hughes. Unbelievable. Unbelievable. All right. 513-749-1230. Lincoln Ware with you. And of course, she's been on this show before. Years ago, she came to Cincinnati to speak. I can't remember who she was speaking, what organization it was. And I did a live remote at the place where I think it was at Convention Center or somewhere. And I did a live remote down there and she stopped in and she talked with us for a while. Yeah. So it's not like, you know, she's never been on the show before. But what can I guess I have to be a syndicated network show to get her on. I don't know. But hopefully that's going to happen. Trust me, it's going to happen. Yeah. Somebody said, Kathy Hughes doesn't know the man of power. I bet you she knows of me. I wouldn't doubt you there. She knows of me. As many complaints have gone up from people here in Cincinnati, many haters that have written letters complaining about the buzz to Kathy Hughes. I'm sure she knows me from some of the complaints. Oh, yeah. We do have a hater force out there. The force of haters. They're there. All right, let's go to the phone. Man, whoo, man, every line is busy. And tomorrow at 11 o'clock, this is after the Walking Club is over, over on Chapel Street, Sister V is having an event for black military female veterans. Sister V, tell us about what's going on. Sister V? Hello? Is she there? Did she mute herself? All right, Terrence, let's move along. Let's go to Twin. Twin!
0: What's happening?
1: What's going on?
0: What's up, Mr. Blocker Blocker? Hey. hey, man, what'd you say? We got a two sweet, now we got a sweet daddy link?
1: No.
0: Oh, wow.
1: No, that was just my military DJ name.
0: Oh, okay. Shout out to Ms. Nettie. Zone 15 finest, man. Sweet lady, man. Got love and respect
1: well,
0: for her.
1: You know, the ladies I had in from Local 12 yesterday, they were saying, who is this too sweet guy? Who is this too sweet guy? I mean, they were saying, who is this twin guy? Who is this guy named Twin?
0: Well, a couple of people know me and all that, but you hated on me. And I know. And what's up with you and Mike McCoy, man? Y'all some 1 o'clock pop out song guys, man. Y'all some old freaks, man.
1: What are you talking about?
0: You could have kept that to yourself. Oh, she's bad in that red swimsuit. Man, you could have kept that to yourself. Oh,
1: we
0: talked too much.
1: We
0: man.
1: Talked about that. They talked about it yesterday.
0: Man, you brought it back up today. Man, y'all talking about horses, then you flipped it. Like, hey, yes, she bad in that suit. Come on, y'all's well, old freak.
1: Don't
0: man.
1: You think she wanted somebody to say she looks nice in that, else she wouldn't
0: I mean,
1: have taken the picture?
0: It's a good compliment, but you took it all the way to the railroad track.
1: Oh,
0: that
1: gee.
0: One,
1: oh.
0: Hey, but it is what it is, man. Hey, I look at it like this, player. You had the LGBT bill, and you had the Asian bill. So,
1: what?
0: As I'm just saying, you had the little Asian bill, and then the LGBT bill, right? That passes for the rights for the gays and the Asian people, right?
1: Okay.
0: You remember that a couple
1: of
0: years ago?
1: The bill for the Asian people. I don't remember that one.
0: Yes, because they was getting harassed and everything on the trains and stabbed up and everything else. So I look at him like, man, this almost like dude got off because of that bill that was passed under WHO leadership, which was Biden and Kamala. So I look at him like, man, whenever we go get a bill, man.
1: Yeah, you make a good point. And for once
0: I mean,
1: in your
0: you
1: life.
0: I mean, if you really look at it, though, what you mean for once? I always make a good point.
1: Well, I know we won't get it from Trump, that's for sure.
0: Man.
1: So why are you talking? At least Biden did something for somebody. Trump, he's not going to do anything for you, too sweet. I'm too sweet. I keep calling you too sweet. Twin.
0: My name, Twin, man.
1: Twin.
0: Hey, and then you look at it, dude stabbed that girl and all that, and he was on a probation or whatever the case may be. He was on the run.
1: I'm sure that judge is losing sleep now for giving
0: all
1: him such
0: of them
1: a,
0: be losing sleep.
1: A light sentence, and she was trying to get him help have him check into a anger management
0: are those
1: classes.
0: His kids too, Lincoln?
1: What?
0: Are those his kids too? Or no?
1: I don't think so. No, those are not his kids. No.
0: Oh, I thought those was a little shorties.
1: No, they only dated for a couple of months and she saw red flags and she dumped him.
0: Wow, man, that's sad. Oh, that's all I got to say, man. All right, man.
1: All right, thanks for your call. All right, stop blocking for Donald Trump, which is what you always do.
2: You know, I'm not that smart.
1: Let's go to Too Sweet. Too Sweet?
3: Sister V is back.
1: Oh, Sister V is back? Okay, let's go to Sister V. Sister V, are you there this time?
4: I'm here, Lincoln. How are you doing?
1: I'm hanging in there. What's up?
4: That conversation was comedic. but I'll stick with what I called for. Twin's going to ask when we're going to get a bill. It's like, dude, when you start voting in the right people.
1: Right, you get one.
4: Duh.
1: Right.
4: So, hey, but yes, tomorrow, it's a lot going on, Lincoln. This is going to be a busy weekend for everybody. And Lincoln, yes, we are looking for our black military females. They are like quiet in our community. And so, we're hoping they'll come out. This is a resource fair. We'll have light refreshments. If you have women that are in the walking club, when they get done, hopefully they can come over, join us at 1010 Chapel. Over in Walnut Hills, it's at the Federation of Colored Women's House, and we welcome them. And again, we're having information and conversation specifically for them.
1: I think we got a couple of female veterans in the walking club. Uh-huh. I think we have a couple in there, so I will definitely send them your way.
4: I appreciate that. And you said something yesterday. You said they're just quiet. Yeah. You know. And that's okay too, but I don't know why. But again, you know, to have this quiet presence, it's good. But again, we want to connect with them, make sure that they get the resources. And people need to understand that when the attack came on and over 300,000 black women were let go from these federal jobs, a great deal of those were military.
1: Yeah. Yeah.
4: Okay. Yeah. And so where did they go? Are they getting the right services that are due them? And that's what this is going to be about tomorrow. So, again, the doors open at 11, Lincoln. We won't be long with them, but we hope that people will stop by because we definitely are trying to connect with them and get them the resources that they need and deserve.
1: Yes, okay? Yes, yes. All
4: and
1: right.
4: So I hope they come by. It's free and open to the public. If you have a loved one that might not be able to make it, then you yourself stop by for them to try to get the information that we're going to be providing tomorrow. And again, that's in Walnut Hills, 1010 Chapel. It's right across from the old Thompson McConnell Cadillac?
1: Yeah, yeah, it's a Cincinnati Cadillac now.
4: Okay, so we're right there, right there. If you find them, you'll find us. And so I hope everybody will stop by. We definitely appreciate it. Again, this is from the Cincinnati Federation of Colored Women's Club. It'll be hosted by the Sisters of Grace Slade. And so I hope to see folks stop by. Lincoln, one last thing. I hate missing the first day of the walking club because the T-shirts, large or extra large, those are usually the first ones to go.
1: We'll save you one, Sister V.
4: Save me one of them. I appreciate it, and right. I will be seeing you all soon. Thank you so much for the time, Lincoln.
1: All right, Sister V, thanks for your call. That's Sister V, and we need black women, former black women veterans. You don't see a lot of them. They don't. Sometimes they're out there, but for the most part, they are kind of silent. So make sure you show up tomorrow on Chapel Street right there in Walnut Hills. Chapel runs off of Gilbert Avenue. And you'll see if you're old enough to remember the Mance Hotel, it's right down the street from the Mance Hotel where all black athletes and musicians, that's the only place they could stay in Cincinnati. They relegated the black folks to one hotel, the Mance Hotel. You can't stay in our hotels downtown. Cincinnati is northern Mississippi. You know, people don't realize how racist this town was. People think, oh, this is north. They didn't do anything like that. They did that stuff here in Cincinnati. Willie Mays had to stay at the Mance Hotel. It's crazy. It's crazy. I think Bill Russell had to stay at the Mance Hotel. That's Cincinnati. All right. Speaking of, let's go to Too Sweet. Then we'll go to Meridian Night James. And then we got DJ Key and Stefan.
6: Hey, Luke, did you get my basketball concerns on your message this morning?
1: No, I didn't. What did you say?
6: It's do or die tonight, right?
1: Yeah, well, pretty much. You don't need to go back to New York two games down. You don't need to go back to New York two games down. And they're due to lose a playoff game, and tonight is going to be the night.
6: Yeah, it's must win for sure. Lincoln, I was listening to you talk about Lansman.
1: Yeah.
6: And that was some white man tricky toe. Now, he talks about those guys way up there on that ladder, being all them billionaires, they don't pay payroll taxes. Well, that's typical, Lincoln. They pay dividends. It's cheaper. It's a lower percentage. Why would you pay 39% payroll taxes in them guys, the kind of money they make, when you can get dividends in the teens? But even in the teens of tens of millions of dollars, a lot of their money in taxes.
1: Your math is fuzzy, too sweet.
6: No, that's how them big dudes do it. They pay. Remember when Warren Buffett said he paid a lower percentage than the secretary?
1: Yes, yes.
6: Well, he was paying 15% dividend.
1: He never said that.
6: Even 15% of tens of millions of damn dollars is a lot of freaking money.
1: He never said that.
6: That's exactly what he said. Huh? Exactly what he said.
1: No, he didn't.
6: He said he didn't say he paid less taxes. He said he paid less of a percentage of taxes. And that's what it was.
1: I don't know if I heard the key word percentage.
6: Well, that's what it was, because them guys making that kind of money, Lincoln, they paying dividend taxes. They're not paying payroll taxes. They don't do that.
1: Why are you blocking for these guys?
6: Lincoln, that's
1: too
6: just
1: sweet.
6: A fact. They don't do it. Why would you do it? Why would you pay 39 when you can pay 15? Or 10 on capital gains? Why would you do that?
1: Well, of course, you know, these billion, that's how they became millionaires and billionaires, skimping off the government.
6: And don't everybody try to pay the least amount of taxes as possible?
1: Yes.
6: Okay,
1: yes.
6: So why do you find it so unusual? They wouldn't do it too.
1: Because they're getting rich off the taxes, off the taxes
6: they're getting
1: that they're
6: rich
1: not
6: off
1: paying.
6: Things that they produce.
1: And they get federal contracts. And they get federal contracts for that stuff.
6: But they contributing a whole lot of money to that treasury.
1: Unbelievable.
6: Trillions of dollars.
1: No, the people who work for them are contributing.
6: Well,
1: that
6: if it
1: money.
6: Wasn't for those inventors, they wouldn't be there to be making no money, right? Right?
1: Oh, boy. All right. Who's on first, too sweet?
6: Trump.
1: And he's batting. He's the one batting.
6: I agree with you. He has been spending money like a drunken sailor.
1: Yes, I know it.
6: So
1: I'm glad somebody admits it.
6: We didn't get to that $40 trillion by himself. That's for damn sure.
1: Yeah, but he's getting us there. He got us there a lot faster than the rest of them.
6: He definitely spending like a drunken sailor. Any question about that?
1: All right.
6: So, Lee, how do you think it's going to turn out in the end with this Iraq thing?
1: Oh, boy. I just don't know how this thing's going to turn out, because we're not just going in there kicking butt like he thought we were going to do.
6: Yeah, we're starting to look kind of like Russia, huh? Going into Ukraine.
1: We're going to be just like Russia.
6: There hasn't been any troops that went in there. So that's the difference, all right?
1: Say what now?
6: Which he don't want to do. We haven't sent any troops in there like that, which he don't want to do.
1: Right. But I don't know if that's going to ever happen. I don't think that's going to happen.
6: But I don't know, this is a pretty bad situation. I just don't know how we're going to get out of this one now. Are you more concerned that if they back up, if America backs up and then Iraq continues their nuclear campaign, aren't you concerned about that?
1: Well, I mean, they're not going to use them on us. They're not going to use them on us. I don't think they can get to us before we can shoot them down. We got capabilities to stop whatever they would have, but the countries over there near them, they would be able to, like Israel, they would be able to blow them off the map.
6: Well, Israel would probably hit them first, though.
1: Yeah, maybe.
6: They would hit them first. But look, Israel and America would be the first two on the deck.
1: Yeah.
6: And that's dangerous, would you say, Lane?
1: Yeah. Yeah.
6: So
1: but,
6: you got to do something.
1: Obama had the right ingredients to slow them down and to stop what?
6: To a degree.
1: No, he did. And Trump came in and blew it up.
6: That those inspection teams went deep into Iran to make sure they weren't building anything. That's where he fell short.
1: No, they went in deep. They went in deep enough.
6: If they went in deep, they didn't prevent anything. They continued to build up, right?
1: Well, after he left, they started up again. But Obama had them in check.
6: Well, what did Joe Biden do?
1: Not a whole lot.
9: He didn't have to do anything. Thanks for your call.
1: He didn't have to do anything.
9: Obama didn't take us to war. Joe Biden didn't take us to war. Are you kidding me?
1: That's right. They had it. They had him in check. They had him in check, and then Trump came in and blew it all up. And this is where we are now.
9: We got to take a break.
1: Trump couldn't stand for Obama to do something right. Let's take a break. We'll come back. 12:30, The Buzz.
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1: 1230 WDBZ, the Buzz of Cincinnati, your talk station, Lincoln Ware with you. We're here at the Radio 1 Montgomery Studios on Friday, yes. And I was supposed to have the urologist in, Dr. Kappa in June anyway. So he's coming on Monday. And one of the questions I'm going to ask him, is it safe for a 70-year-old man to be circumcised?
5: No bread, no water, just meat.
1: I'm going to ask him that question. Although he's calling about a prostate and something else, but I'm definitely going to throw that question in about Elijah getting circumcised at 70 years old because the Most High told him to. Yeah. The Most High told him to get circumcised. That's the right thing to do at his age. Unbelievable. Unbelievable. I guess at his age, he's probably not waking up with any early morning erections or anything like that. Yes. Sometimes I just crack myself up. You know what I mean? All right, let's go back to the phones. Let's see. Who do we have here? Let's go to Meridian Knight James, then DJ Key and Stefan. Meridian Knight James, how are you?
7: Doing pretty good, my North Meridian Knight fam.
1: Yes.
7: Hey, Lincoln,
1: yes.
7: Today I'm going to talk about excitement and fear. Now, we need to balance those two out in the middle. But the first one is toward Mike McCoy. Now, we can agree, I guess, that gambling, that's sort of like predicting the future. Hope you can predict what's going to happen.
1: Yeah.
7: And I remember when I first moved up here, these two guys used to take me down the river down the racetrack. They would go in and buy the little book. Oh, they was experts. Mm-hmm. All this horse ran and this furloughs and all this stuff, reading the book. But 7 out of 10 times when we left there, they had borrowed money from me. Maybe 3 of those times. So then they would call me, hey, you going to Riverdale? I said, no, not today. I don't feel like hearing you guys. But they would go down and get so excited.
1: Yeah, yeah. Well, you can predict humans racing better than you can horses, let me tell you.
7: Right. Right. So like you say, for entertainment purpose only, but losing my money 7 out of 10 times is not entertainment to me.
1: Not good.
7: Now, on the other side, you're just talking to Too Sweet. He seemed like he brought a lot of fear. What Iran going to do if Trump don't finish up this war?
1: What's going to happen if we can't win? What's going to happen?
7: Right. Well, first of all, we probably should not have been over there in this capacity.
1: True.
7: I think everybody know that. Now,
1: that's
7: I called in on my Meridian conservative white station this morning. They have a two host, and I asked them, I said, what's the purpose of this ceasefire? It went blank for about 30 seconds before either one of them could say anything. And
1: oh,
7: they still couldn't give me a reason for the ceasefire. Because all the other lies Trump been told, none of them will fit as a ceasefire.
1: Yeah.
7: But they ready to attack, you know, people that's trying to do peace.
1: Now, let me ask you this. Down in Mississippi, on the talk shows down there. Do you hear from a lot of black people calling in? Even do they have? I know they don't have a black talk show in Mississippi where you are. Do they?
7: Well, it went out of business.
1: Yeah.
7: You know, the owner of it died, and nobody really, you know, took it up. So no, we do not.
1: Okay.
7: But
1: now, when you did, let me ask you this: when you did black folks call in? Because I was on a radio station down in Athens, Georgia, a few years ago. And, you know, I was talking the same stuff we talk here, and black folks were afraid to call in. They were like, I don't want to give my name. I might get in trouble and this and that. They were afraid that if their white bosses caught them calling in, they would get fired.
7: Well, no, I never experienced that. Can't say it happened, you know, but it was a liberal station, black station. Now, as far as the white station, it's more black listen to it since I've started calling because they want to hear what I'm going to say.
1: Yeah.
7: And I'd just be bouncing stuff out, middle of the road. I don't attack Trump, nor do I give him praise.
1: Yeah.
7: So it's a balance in between there. And we as individuals, we got to learn that balance in our life. Because on one moment, we're too excited by stuff we can't control, and we get too depressed or fearful by stuff that we can't control. But that question, to ask them, what was the purpose of the ceasefire? Man, you can hear crickets on that radio for about 30 seconds before one of them started coughing and tried to come up. Well, traditionally, the purpose of it, but see, none of the traditional purpose of ceasefire fit Trump in a war. Yeah. And I told him, I liken this to a Bible parable. David and Goliath. So that's where we are right now. David and Goliath. David is winning, but the giant's really not dead yet. So right. We'll see what happens from there. But anyway, guys, I'm going to sign off. You all take care.
1: All right. Thanks for your call, Too Sweet. I mean, Too Sweet, Mississippi Meridian James. Yes, Mississippi James. Meridianite James until they have their convention here in Cincinnati. All right, let's go to a break, and then we'll come back and wrap things up with DJ Key and Stefan. I want to find out what happened with the the street naming is not until Monday. That's right. But hey, we'll take a quick break. We'll come back and wrap things up with Stefan, DJ Key, and maybe we could slide a couple others in there right here on 1230 The Buzz.
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0: You might not be safe.
1: And it's pathetic. You know, they never, and their constituents never make them. They never, ever have to have a plan for the common man. They never have one, and they don't have to. Because when people interview them and talk to them, they go straight to the sound bites. And when they do ask them a question, they don't hold their feet to the fire and don't let them get them off track and make them answer the question. What do you do? What do you have? What is your plan for the common American, to succeed during your administration? They don't have it. They never have. Because they never had to. Like when they was talking about, let's get rid of the immigrants, get rid of the immigrants. And you got these dumb people talking about, yeah, let's get rid of them. Let's get them out of here. Not realizing by having those people here who get paid less money, that's how prices are kept lower on goods.
0: Yep. All right, DJ Key, I got to run. Appreciate your call. Okay. All right. He cracked himself up, didn't he? Let's go to Stefan. Stefan, what's going on?
2: What up, Brother Lincoln? What's going on? Monday, Mr. Marvin Butt, street name and ceremony.
0: It's
2: Brother
0: Monday.
2: Lincoln. But we catching heat from these hating ass Pendleton council members.
0: What are they saying?
2: Council members. They hating on this man so bad, man. It's a damn shame, man. It's a shame, Lincoln, man. It's hating so bad, man. They need to stop that, man. It's sad. Racism, brother. 5.0 racism, brother.
0: Man.
2: That's what it is.
0: That's horrible.
2: Say it again.
0: That's horrible.
2: Real horrible, Lincoln. Real horrible. Real horrible. But before you go real quick and fast, Brother Lincoln, Sherry Moore, you see that? Shelby, North Carolina, she called for help during a mental health crisis.
0: Yes.
2: She deserved compassion, care, dignity. Instead, she was thrown to the ground and got punched in the face by the police officer.
0: I saw the video.
2: And it's a damn shame, Lincoln, how they playing our women, brother. And it's that sad that they doing this, Lincoln.
0: Yeah.
2: This needs to stop on all platforms and all cities, brother. They doing this, man. And it's sickening what they doing, brother. Disrespecting our women. And then another thing, Lincoln, in the neighborhoods, we got these damn Mexicans getting jobs. The own people in the corner that's hanging on the corner can't get jobs, but Mexicans can. You know what I mean?
0: It's you're not hanging on the corner and you actually go look for the job, you might get one. You're not going to get one just hanging on the corner.
2: Right, I get what you're saying, but they got HR from these different so-called 3CDCs and them and other developers. They should go on the corner and walk and ask them, y'all want to work. They're not doing that.
0: Well, maybe they're not hiring. Maybe they're not. I see a lot of black folks work for 3CDC.
2: They all hiring, Lincoln. Trust me, they is hiring. You just ain't going, they ain't coming to the talk to them. But Lincoln.
0: Well, why should somebody have to come to you to give you a job? You got to go to them.
2: I understand that, Lincoln. I understand that part. My job is to do that for them. I make sure that happens. But Lincoln, we were sitting there, and Ollie Charlie that's sitting down eating our lunch, right?
0: Yeah.
2: It was a white guy came all rugged. He looked like Tim Bird with that big long beard looking all crazy.
0: Yeah.
2: He came there, and I looked over and say, may we help you? He was staring at us. He said, I'm listening to the Buzz. Mr. Marvin wasn't playing the Buzz at that time. He said, I want to know what Stephon Pryor's doing when he ain't on the Buzz. like, Mr. White Man, whoever you is, you listen to Lincoln West show, you keep following me, you're going to find something what you're looking for.
0: Look, there's a lot more white people who listen to this show than you can imagine. No, they come up to me all the time, and they can name everybody who calls in.
2: I understand that, but you don't got to say you're trying to see what I'm doing.
0: Yeah.
2: Why I ain't on the Buzz?
0: All right.
2: But what I said, tell him to say it again, Lincoln. He gonna find what he's looking for. You keep following me. That's all.
0: All right. It's gonna be Hawk time. It'll be Hawk time.
2: Oh, hey, Lincoln. Don't you know it's 8 world champions out of Cincinnati? 8 world champions out of Cincinnati, Lincoln.
0: All right.
2: We need to honor them. The boxing stars are saying coming soon. All right, brother.
0: Thanks for your call. Let's go to Tracy. Tracy?
3: Yes. Hey, Mr. Lincoln. How you doing?
0: All right, Tracy. What's up?
3: Not much. I just wanted to give a shout out to Meridian James, and I've just been hearing him calling a couple times. I'm from Meridian too, and I live in Cincinnati, so I just wanted to say hi to Mr. Meridian Knight James.
0: Well, are you going to the big convention or whatever they have?
3: Well, I'm going to Meridian at 5:00. My little nephew is the mayor down there. Well, the mayor of Marion, Mayor Larry Gill. So I'm going down there to a big party that we're having tomorrow.
0: Well, they're having their big convention here in Cincinnati.

0: of this year, the Meridian Nights.
1: What type of convention?
0: I have no idea. You need to listen to, they have this every year all over the country. This year it's going to be here in Cincinnati.
1: The Meridian Picnic.
0: Yeah.
1: Yes, sir. I was there in Meridian a couple years ago when they had it down there. Yeah. But also, I should call your show more often because I'm a black woman. I'm Republican, and I voted for Trump.
0: So. Oh, my God. Oh, my. I was liking you up until now. Why in the hell did you vote for Trump?
1: I thought he was going to shake stuff up. I just wanted to see the country shook up a little bit. But he shook it up way more than
0: right.
1: ever.
0: See, there you go. So, yeah. He shook it up. Yeah, he was shaking you in the shake up. You got shook up in the shake up.
1: Yes, I sure shook me up. You got that right.
0: Now, would you vote for him again?
2: All right, Tracy, we appreciate your call.
1: No, I sure won't. Absolutely not. Our country is in turmoil. All the prices are high. It's ridiculous.
0: And it's your fault, Tracy. It's your fault.
1: I don't regret my vote because I got to see people true colors for real. Like, he brought a lot of people out that had the hate in their heart.
2: All right, Tracy, sorry to cut you off. We got to go. Lincoln, real quick, can you repeat where you're going to be at tomorrow with your Lincoln Ware Walking Club? Folks are calling in and asking.
0: Winton Woods out near the boathouse. Winton Woods, right there off of Winton Road, where they have the boats and the canoes and all that stuff. We're right up there at the concession stand, right there. You'll see all the purple shirts.
2: At what time? What time?
0: We walk at 8:30. Be there before 8 or 8 o'clock because they have to register and get a shirt. All right,
2: we're out, buddy.
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5: One person is dead after an officer-involved shooting in Westchester. Officers were dispatched last night to an apartment complex on Zinnia Court with reports of a woman screaming for help. Police went to the unit where the screams had been coming from and entered when no one answered the door. Reports say there was a confrontation with an adult male inside of the bedroom and that man was fatally shot by police. No officers were hurt. The search for missing Claremont County kayaker is expected to resume this morning. Authorities say two people were kayaking on the Ohio River near New Richmond when their vessels overturned. One of those individuals has been accounted for while the other remains missing. The investigation continues into a Wednesday night shooting in Winton Hills. The incident happened at around 11:15 p.m. No arrests have been reported, but authorities say a victim is expected to survive their injuries. A man charged in the fatal stabbing of his ex-girlfriend at a Norwood Skyline Chili restaurant is expected back in court today. Alyssa Hill was a staffer at the Skyline on Montgomery Road and was killed Tuesday. Rick Wright is charged with her murder. I'm Heather Pasco on 1230 The Buzz.
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0: live from historic Levert Park in Los Angeles, California. I'm Tavis Smiley, and I'm so glad to see you and me back in stride again. 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Another great Best of Tavis Smiley show on tap for you today. In our second hour today, two conversations for the universally curious. We start with African-American astrophysicist Dr. Hakeem Olusehi and his new book, Why Do We Exist? The Nine Realms of the Universe That Make You Possible. We're going to talk about our place in a universe that, frankly, doesn't even care about us. It follows its own rules. So why do we exist? Are we alone? What comes next? Is there a reason to hope? Should be a great conversation with Dr. Hakeem Olusehi. And then we'll be joined by Steve Hilton, the GOP frontrunner for governor here in the state of California. In our third hour today, two conversations. Up first, a dialogue with one of Time Magazine's 2026 100 Philanthropy Leaders, Miguel Santana, president and CEO of the California Community Foundation. We'll talk to Miguel about the responsibility and proper role of philanthropy in a moment such as this, when so many of our other institutions seem to be failing us. On the B side of our three, we'll be joined by Tulsa Mayor Monroe Nichols and Dr. Cornel West, who was born in Tulsa, Oklahoma. We'll get their reflections 105 years after the Tulsa race massacre. But in this first hour, what a week it was for political primaries. The eyes of the nation were focused on California specifically, but states all across the country had primary elections this week. And so we begin today's program with a post-election roundtable featuring my colleagues Dominic DePrima, Adrian Shropshire, and Dr. Nicordelai Corte. We commence today's show with the mayor of the city of Los Angeles, Karen Ruth Bass. Mayor Bass, how are you feeling the day after?
1: I'm feeling great, Travis. I'm feeling really good. Glad that's behind me and ready for round two.
0: What do you make of what happened yesterday? Obviously, you come in first place. I expected that. I said so on this program all along. The mayor's going to be in first place. The question is whether it's going to be Spencer Pratt or Nithya Raman. It appears at the moment that it will be, in fact, Spencer Pratt. Again, we'll see in the next couple of days how these numbers work themselves out. But Karen Bass is a lock. So what do you make of what happened?
1: Well, I mean, obviously, I'm excited by the outcome. I think that our work on a grassroots basis and pulling together the coalition, and you know, Tavis, you've known me for a long time, that's what I do, pull people together from different parts of the city, labor, business, you know, everybody, door knocking, and I think that that's the result. I also think that, you know, Angelenos are more aware that street homelessness has gone down for the first time. That, you know, homicide rate is down at a 60-year low. Our Office of Community Safety and the other things that we've been doing, that we frankly needed to be out there a lot more, a lot louder, and we're going to continue doing that.
0: When you were last on this program, this is my statement, not yours, but I referred to Nithya Raman, LA City Council member, as a bit thirsty. That was my read, and I referred to all these white male Republicans. I referred to Spencer Pratt as an unserious candidate, and I called him unserious. But this guy is doing like 30% in this race. He has no experience, never run anything except his mouth, and yet that is a significant number. How do you read that Angelenos apparently are so disappointed in something that this guy's polling at that level?
1: Well, I mean, I think he is polling. I mean, when the analysis is done, we will see. Mm-hmm. But it's not surprising that he has a lock on the Republican vote. And I think that the Republican vote this time was a little higher than normal. because they had somebody to vote for. I mean, they had somebody at the top of the ticket, and they had a mayoral candidate. But we need to be real clear about who he is. So if you look at how the Democratic vote was split, if the Democratic vote hadn't been split, we'd be having a whole nother conversation.
0: Dominique DePriem was here. We got a special roundtable, as you heard me say in the first hour. I'm going to let Dominique, Adrian, and then Nee get a quick question in. We'll let the mayor run and do her rest of her business for the day. Dominique, you up first?
2: Well, first of all, congratulations, Mayor Bass. It is a big deal.
1: Thank you.
2: My question has to do with the money. I know that Spencer Pratt is raising gobs of money. We know Sergey Brin, the owner of Google, and sort of the Trumpian tech bros are lining up. How much of a factor, I'm laughing because I'm remembering the first time you won, but how much of a factor and how concerned are you about these piles and piles of money coming in behind Spencer Pratt?
1: Well, I think you're absolutely right in terms of the comparison, and just think about that for a minute. I mean, $110 million spent the last time. So, you know, Spencer did raise a couple of million, but it's nothing like it was before.
0: Yep. Adrian Shropshire.
3: Congratulations, Mayor. I was at your party last night, at the watch party / victory party. And one of the things that I was, and maybe not surprised by, but was maybe encouraged by, you talked about building coalition. And one of the things that was so clear was the number of young people that were at the party last night and the energy that they brought into the room. And so there's oftentimes, you know, lots of criticism of young people and their participation in electoral politics. Talk about how your campaign is trying to engage them.
1: Sure, and you know me, Adrian, it's always important to me to involve young people. We did a Youth for Bass 4 years ago, and I love to brag on the fact that the person that was in charge of it was Sade Elawahi, who is now Assemblywoman, who came to meet with me afterwards to tell me she was going to run. And, you know, that has been one of my core principles. One of the things that I treasure the most is in nurturing the next generation and watching them fly. And I always tell young people, you're never too young. So a number of the young people on the campaign were high school students, and high school students from all over the city, by the way. The campaign headquarters was theirs on Friday evening for a mix of social and getting everything prepared for the Saturday walks. And I plan to continue to grow that. So we'll have a very active youth component that will stay connected through the summer until we seal this deal in November.
0: Dr. Quarte, the mayor's got a busy schedule. You get the last quick question for the mayor. Take it, sir.
4: Thank you, Madam Mayor. Congratulations. We know that one of the impacts of the so-called Big Beautiful Bill is cuts to community health, particularly community health clinics. We know that the Measure ER, the proposed countywide half-cent sales tax, is struggling. You know, talk to the people of Los Angeles about the impacts that this could have on community clinics and healthcare, and what you're planning to do about it.
1: Well, and again, one of the challenges that that we have, or that I have a lot, is explaining to people the different levels of government. And, you know, the mayor of San Francisco and the mayor of New York, they are both cities and counties, and they are in charge of health. And so in the city of Los Angeles, it's the Board of Supervisors that will be dealing with the direct impact of that. Mm-hmm. But the way it impacts us, you know, specifically, when we get people off the street and inside safe, you know, the city's role is to get them off the street, and then they are turned over to community-based organizations to provide the services. And the community-based organizations have never had the resources they need to adequately deliver the services, and obviously this is going to make it even more difficult.
0: Yeah. I'm laughing, Mayor. I'll let you go here. It is a statement about our mayor that every one of my colleagues who just ask their own questions know the mayor personally. I know her. Adrian knows her. Dominique knows her. Dr. Quarte knows her. So it's really cool to have a mayor who is a mayor of the people that we all know on a personal level. So it's not just Tavis. Every one of us knows her, and she's been a friend of this local station here in L.A., KBLA Talk 1580. And we'll be talking to her locally and on this national show in the months to come, as this race, which appears to be Karen Bass, the mayor of the city, with Spencer Pratt, lots more to talk about between now and November. For now, Mayor, thank you for your time. Congratulations. Have a great day.
1: You're welcome. Thank you all.
0: Thank you.
2: Thank you.
0: Just getting started. You're listening to Tavis Smiley. We're celebrating Peabo Bryson all 3 hours today. Peabo passed away yesterday at the age of 75. So again, some of the best of Peabo all 3 hours today here on Tavis Smiley.

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1: You know, we talked a little bit about Jay-Z and his freestyle kind of spraying a little bit of everybody. 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

was always on my list of one of the most underrated, underappreciated R&B voices of all time. We lost Peabo Bryson yesterday at the age of 75. He'd been warned a couple days earlier he had apparently a stroke. And so they were asking for prayers for Peabo, and prayers went up everywhere. And now it's all in the Lord's hands. But Peabo made his transition yesterday at the age of 75. We are told

0: He transitioned peacefully at 5 Eastern, surrounded by the love of his family and those closest to him. I'll never forget where I was yesterday, as is often the case in traumatic moments like these. Yesterday was Dr. Cornel West's 73rd birthday, and I was literally at a table having birthday cake with Dr. West when the news comes that Peebo had just made his transition, and Doc and I just about passed out in that moment. We just started in that moment celebrating and recalling the particular genius of Peebo Bryson. You know how we do it around here in June. Every day during the month of June, Black Music Month, we choose a different artist of the day, and we play the best of their catalog in and out of these conversations as we weave through 3 hours. We started on Monday, with Curtis Mayfield. Yesterday we did Gladys Knight, and today, for all the obvious reasons, we're going to love on Peebo Bryson all 3 hours. It is also true of Peebo, so many hits, so little time. But we're going to weave in some of the best of Peebo Bryson as we move through all 3 hours of our program. Our thoughts and prayers with his family. But what a grand and rich legacy. What a great corpus. What a great catalog of music Peebo Bryson has left with us. And it's also not lost on me that today is the 10th anniversary of the death of the GOAT. Muhammad Ali, believe it or not, passed away 10 years ago today. There is no person who has taught us more about what it means to live your life with courage, with conviction, with commitment, and character. And so we celebrate also today, 10 years later, the death of the GOAT, Muhammad Ali. Now, speaking of the GOAT, I've got a few GOATs around me in this first hour. Dominique Dupreme, host of our own program, First Things First, here on my home station in L.A., KBLA Talk 1580. Adrienne Shropshire has her own program called The Black Pack, and why shouldn't she? Because she's the founder and executive director of the organization, The Black Pack, doing better work, more work, as good a work as anybody else in the country, tracking black voters all across America. And our colleague, Dr. Nicordelai Corte, hosts his own program, A More Perfect Union, author of the book, Kamala and Me, professor at Pepperdine. He's my White House correspondent, just got back from Cuba, reporting live for us from there for a week. So I got a great team around me. You don't do this by yourself. And so I'm grateful to Dominique, to Adrian, and to Nicordelai for leaning in last night on our station for local coverage and joining me today on this national program to give you a sense of what we think, at least, of what happened around the nation yesterday in these primaries, literally from California to the Carolinas. I start now with Adrian to get her sense of, you heard the mayor, of course, kicking us off this hour, Mayor Bass. There were concerns, Adrian, just a few days before this election that she might not make the runoff. I mean, the numbers were so tight between Nithya Raman, the city council person here, who's supported by the Democratic Socialists of America, DSA, Spencer Pratt, again, the white male Republican who we know from reality television, and the mayor. It was a tight race. The mayor does, in fact, come out on top. It appears, we said earlier, it's going to be Spencer Pratt. Just handicap for me what you see moving forward, Adrian.
1: Well, one of the things that I would say is the polling that came out just before Election Day was actually puzzling to me. That had basically a three-way tie. Mm-hmm. And the reason why that was strange to me is because, you know, for weeks we saw Nithya Raman's campaign tanking. Mm-hmm. She did not, to me, appear to do anything to turn her campaign around. Mm-hmm. And then it was odd that suddenly she was neck and neck, right, with the front runners. Mm-hmm. So I think that what we saw in the outcome last night is a reflection of the earlier polling that we saw in this race. I have concerns, not just for the mayor, but also for Javier Becerra about, the ways in which the right wing media echo chamber will converge mm-hmm. in California and converge particularly in Los Angeles around the mayor's race. We saw, during the fires, the way in which Elon Musk, Donald Trump, the entire sort of Republican MAGA, echo chamber, came in with lies, with propaganda. We saw Spencer Pratt's primary campaign with the most kind of racist mm-hmm. Videos mm-hmm. that I've seen, I think, in a mayor's race, perhaps.
0: Those AI videos.
1: Yeah, yeah. And we'll see more of that, right?
0: Sure.
1: I think that we know that we're expecting a tsunami of propaganda throughout the primary election season. And I think that we're going to see in California the first wave of AI-generated videos that are going to be propaganda, that are going to be lies about our mayor. And I think people need to be prepared for that.
0: I'll get back to the governor's race a little bit later in the Sanders. I promise you. Let me just stick with the mayor's race again, Dominique, here for just a quick second. You heard me say to the mayor that I regard Spencer Pratt as an unserious candidate. I mean, it's not a dig at him. It's just that he's an unserious guy. And yet, when you poll at that level, when you pull that many votes, we'll see how this thing all shakes out. We'll come back to Nithia again in just a second here. But when you pull that that substantial number of votes in a city like L.A., it occurs to me that it ain't just Spencer who's unserious. The city of L.A. is unserious. It's a doggone indictment of us, the city of L.A., that brands itself, that bills itself as progressive, as forward-thinking. How is it possible in this city that a guy like that could rate that highly?
2: Well, money. And money and money. I mean, and also fame. I mean, we love fame. Why does it's kept? This is Hollywood. We love fame. He's famous. And I think Spencer Pratt has really successfully channeled white grievance mm-hmm. politics. Mm-hmm. I think he's really successfully followed the roadmap laid out by Donald Trump for how to turn sort of alternate reality it's into reality.
0: But this is L.A., Dominique. This is L.A.
2: Yeah, but L.A. has a lot of rich people, a lot of people that don't follow politics. And the thing about it is we have a lot of racists. I mean, we are a bipolar. Look at the sheriff's race. I know this is a national conversation, but Alex Villanueva, who is a mini MAGA, who's a former sheriff, who was taken out of office, is now in second place. We clearly have a deep red streak, and those deep red folks are very rich. Yeah. So that combination means, you know, you can do well, but we'll see how that plays out in the general election.
0: Speaking of general election, general question here, Nicordelai, what's your top line read of what happened yesterday in the mayor's race?
3: Well, you know, I think it's an example of how cranky California voters are, how cranky a lot of voters are across the country. Folks not just listening for the right message, but people looking for results. Part of the reason why I just asked Mayor Bass a question about Measure ER, and for folks who are less familiar, this is a county sales tax. It would increase the county sales tax from 9.75 to 10.25% here in L.A. County in order to backfill hospital and clinic budgets that have been hit hard by these massive federal cuts to Medi-Cal and the state's Medicaid program. Look, the reality is everyday people want to see these issues solved. They may not have paid attention to Schoolhouse Rock anytime soon. They may not be attuned to, you know, which government body's in charge of what. They just want to see it done. They want to see the homeless encampments out. They want to see emergency rooms not flooded. And folks don't have the patience for a Schoolhouse Rock teaching. Yeah. And, you know, that's part of the reason why people are cranky and taking it out at the ballot. Yeah. The fact, Tavis, that Spencer Pratt is the second vote getter in the LA mayor's race. The fact that Steve Hilton so far has about 27-28% of support from voters, that Chad Bianco broke double digits, the Oath Keeper broke double digits at 11% and counting. It should be a red flashing light, not just to Democrats, but to folks that still believe in the power of government to deliver for the people.
0: Yeah. When we come forward, I want to get your take on this. I'll start with Dominique when we advance the dialogue here in a moment. I've been thinking overnight about what this says about progressives, Democratic Socialist. Nithya Raman jumps out here. I called her thirsty because for those who are listening across country, this city councilwoman who happens to be Indian in terms of her descent, her backstory, she jumped in this race hoping to become the Zoran Mondami in L.A. And it fizzled. It did not measure up. It fizzled badly. But she jumps out trying to be Zoran Mondami here in L.A., beating an incumbent. You saw Zoran Mondami beat the black Eric Adams in New York. She thought she'd beat the black Karen Bass here in L.A. Again, it didn't measure out. Didn't measure up, rather. Spencer Pratt apparently is going to be the guy that Karen Bass faces. But here's the point. There are questions about what it says about progressives, what it says about democratic socialists, because, again, it may be more about her than about them, but there's a conversation to be had there in a moment like this about the future of progressivism in this country. Because after Zohran, everybody, the line was, progressives are here, and we're here to stay, and we're gonna take over America. Not so fast. That did not happen in L.A. yesterday. So we'll talk about that, and we'll get to the governor's race, a great deal more to talk about with Dominique, Adrian, Nicordelai, and yours truly when we come forward here on Tavis Smile.
4: In a world full of noise, one voice cuts through. Tavis Smiley has never backed down from the hard questions, never shied away from speaking truth to power and to the powerless, and he's not about to start now. 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
1: A man charged in the fatal stabbing of his ex-girlfriend at a Norwood Skyline Chili restaurant is expected back in court today. Alyssa Hill was a staffer at the Skyline on Montgomery Road and was killed on Tuesday. Rick Wright is charged with her murder. He's being held without bond with a detention hearing scheduled for today. A person injured in a Wednesday night paragliding crash in Dearborn County, Indiana, remains hospitalized. The accident happened about 8:30 with the paraglider coming down at a soccer complex in the town of West Harrison. Authorities say the paraglider's injuries are life-threatening. One person is dead after an officer-involved shooting in Westchester. Officers were dispatched last night to an apartment complex on Zinnia Courts with reports of a woman screaming for help. Police went to the unit where the screams had been coming from and entered when no one answered the door. Reports say there was a confrontation with an adult male inside the bedroom and a man was fatally shot by police. No officers were hurt. The search for missing Claremont County kayaker is expected to resume this morning. Authorities say two people were kayaking on the Ohio River near New Richmond when their vessels overturned. I'm Heather Pasco on 1230 The Buzz.
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0: I hate stepping on Peebo because he sounds so good. And yet I've got three voices in this first hour that I got to make as much room as I can for. But we want to make sure that we just love on Peebo Bryson all 3 hours today. Tapping into his amazing catalog. We lost Peebo Bryson yesterday, in case you have not heard, at the age of 75. And again, Peebo sounds so good. And we're going to be, again, playing some of the best of his stuff as we move through these 3 hours today. Again, our thoughts and prayers with the family of the now late great Peebo Bryson. Can't imagine my life without Peebo on the soundtrack. And I suspect many of you feel the same way. Dominic DePrimo is here. Adrian Shropshire is here. Nicola Corte is here. And I want to advance this because they all host shows, so they know how this clock works. It gets away from you real fast. And so let me jump right quick to this progressive question I raised a moment ago, Dominique. What does this race here in L.A.? Nithya Raman jumped in thinking she's going to be Zarwan Mamdani. I called her thirsty because at one point she had endorsed Karen Bass. And then 4 or 5 weeks later, you just, you know, pull your endorsement and decide you're going to run against her. I never quite understood that. Still don't get it, but it serves her right. As far as I'm concerned, she got a smackdown yesterday. That's just me being honest about it. But again, progressives, you know, after Mamdani's win in New York, we're saying we're here, we're taking over America. She stepped into that frame. She crashed and burned.
1: But Nithya Raman is not a true progressive. I mean, in my opinion, she entered the race. She entered the city council as a progressive because she had the backing of the Democratic Socialists of America. They did not formally endorse her this time, although they sheepishly said you should vote for her. But if you look at the policy, the vote record, her vote record is the same as the mayor. So either the mayor is a progressive and Nithya Raman is a progressive, or neither are. Yeah. And you make your choice. We had progressives in the race, but they weren't well-funded. And if you look at the progressives that had the dollars, like Kenneth Mejia, the controller, they did very well. Like Marissa Roy, who is running for city attorney, they did very well. Look at the city council here in L.A. Progressives are running the board. So the issue is, are you really a progressive? Mm-hmm. You have to be an actual progressive, not just in name or image, but in policy.
0: With the Black PAC organization, Adrian, you track this stuff better than anybody, as I said earlier. And I have come to believe over the course of my career that in politics, you got to be careful what you ask for. The Bass campaign wouldn't say this publicly, but we all know they wanted Spencer Pratt. They don't want Nithya Raman. They got their wish. Now what?
2: Yeah, I think that, you know, the thing that I said earlier is that this race is going to become very ugly very quickly. Mm-hmm. And there is a question about how, not only how the mayor's campaign responds, but how Los Angeles responds as a city when MAGA style racism enters into our city. I also think that there's a question, Dominique. We talked last night about the urgency or the lack of urgency around this mayor's race, and that the voters themselves didn't seem to feel the urgency of backing and supporting Mayor Bass. And I think that that's true of the Black community as well. And yeah. I think that as we think about the racism that is about to pour into the city, the Black community in Los Angeles needs to decide how it is going to respond.
0: Yeah.
2: To protecting a mayor, protecting the city's first Black woman mayor, but also in saying we don't do that here,
0: yeah.
2: Right? And there is some urgency with which this community needs to organize itself to be able to withstand what is about to come.
0: I predict, let me be bold and say it right now, I predict that when this racist campaign that Spencer Pratt's going to run really opens up full throttle, it's going to wake these Negroes up.
2: I
0: predict that we're going to wake up in L.A. and take this more seriously in the general than we took it in the primary. I hope I'm right about that. We shall see. Let me ask you a quick follow-up, Adrian. I'm looking at questions from the audience right now. Listeners, what does the panel think of Shy Spencer? Shy Spencer voters, i.e. white folk, who are backing him quietly.
2: I think that is, you know, certainly, you know, that those voters are there. I'm not sure that so many of them are so shy, though. Mm. Like, I feel like there, yeah, people were willing to come out and back him publicly. But, you know, there is a anti-Bass vote that's out there, right? Mm. And we know that. And whether they're shy or not, like, that has to be addressed. So I think it's there. I think that, you know, they'll hold the line where maybe they really should be coming over to, given what is at stake in the city, they should be coming over the Bass. They may not. But again, that is about how the mayor builds her coalition.
0: Nicole Corte is my White House correspondent. Dr. Corte, give me your sense, based on how Donald Trump has shown up already in Trump 2.0, your sense of how Elon Musk, Donald Trump are going to put their thumb on the scale in the mayor's race, now that Spencer Pratt appears to be the guy, just like Donald Trump did with Stephen Hilton running for governor. Hilton's going to be our guest near the end of our second hour, so stick around for that. But again, he's been, you know, he's in that frame, and so I expect, particularly given that Donald Trump, you know, tried to smack Karen Bass down, you know, some months ago around the fires, my sense is that Elon Musk and Donald Trump are going to get engaged in a local mayor's race here in L.A., but you cover the White House. What say you about the Trump effect?
3: I mean, I would not be surprised if they turn California into their MAGA playground. Mm-hmm. You've already alluded to it. The fact that this president has endorsed and fully embraced Fox News host Steve Hilton. The fact that this president's gone on the record saying that, you know, he likes Spencer Pratt. Mm-hmm. I would not be surprised if Donald Trump campaigns in California himself. You know, California would be a major prize for the MAGA movement. You know, the kind of weaponization of government that they could do in California, the way in which they would be able to turn agencies, California agencies, against the people, you know, is some scary stuff. And for folks that did not show out to vote, I was looking at some of the returns. It looks like less than 10%, more like 7% of voters turned out here in LA for the election yesterday. You know, we've got to figure that out, and we got to figure that out quick in a hurry, because the MAGA movement is motivated. And Steve Hilton and Spencer Pratt are their guys in this race. And Donald Trump is not going to pass up an opportunity to take it to Hollywood, to take it to the tech industry that's here.
0: That's right.
3: There's a lot to be gained by getting a grip on California for the MAGA movement.
0: Well, he loves the tech bros. Hollywood, not so much. So we will see, to your point, how he leans in. When we come forward, we'll talk more expressly about the governor's race. That was the big prize here in California yesterday. The whole nation watching to see who is going to succeed Gavin Newsom. At the moment, Steve Hilton is pretty much locked in. The Republican that Nicole I just spoke of, is it going to be Javier Becerra? Is it going to be Tom Steyer? We'll try to handicap the governor's race with Dominique and Adrian and me, Quarterly Corte, when we come forward here on Tavis Smile.
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0: You are indeed on this special post-election day roundtable. Dominique DePrima, Adrian Shropshire, and Nicole Delay Corte. Adrian, the governor's race. So Hilton will be our guest. In our second hour, we have two gubernatorial candidates. Well, Keisha Lance Bottoms joins us next hour down in Georgia. And we'll close the second hour, with Steve Hilton, who is a front runner here in California. So let's assume, that the numbers hold up as they are right now. Still 40%, last I checked, of ballots that are still being counted. It could be a couple of days before we figure this out. But if it is, in fact, Hilton and Becerra, what do you see?
2: Well, I think it certainly is Hilton and Becerra. I think there are too many votes that Steyer has to make up, and it's unfortunate for the amount of money that he spent in this race.
0: $215, and I don't mean $2.15 either.
2: $215 million. Dollars.
0: Exactly.
2: You know, one of the things that when people were hand-wringing at the beginning of this race about we're going to see two Republicans at the top, and it was across the country, people were like, how can this be? It was never going to be. And I think that's
0: You never bought that, I know.
2: No, that was never going to be. And the reason is because Republicans have a ceiling in the state. And even though we saw last night, Dr. Corte talked about, you know, Hilton getting 27% as it stands right now, Chad Bianco getting 11%, and what that might mean for California. The reality is that that is the norm for Republicans in the state and gubernatorial race. So we have Trump, who got 38% of the vote in California. In the 2022 gubernatorial race, you had the Republican get 40%. So that's about on par.
0: Yeah.
2: There is a ceiling for what Republicans can pull out of this state. I think this question of how much does the national party, how much does the administration lean in, and does that help to move? But Donald Trump is also a weight around the neck of a lot of people right now. He is unpopular, and he's also unpopular in the state.
0: Yeah.
2: So I think that what we're seeing, right, it seems to me, right, that we have a pretty normal, you know, with some of the stuff set aside, right, a pretty normal governor's race in the state of California.
0: Adrian thinks it's a foregone conclusion, Dominique, that it will, in fact, be Steve Hilton, the Republican, and Javier Becerra of the Biden administration, HHS secretary back in the day. If it is not Hilton and Becerra, and turns out to be Hilton and the billionaire Tom Steyer, what do you see?
1: Well, that would be my preferred choice, because I see progressives having a louder voice and progressive policies win or lose. I mean, because you're talking about things like single-payer health care. You're talking about those things won't even be in the conversation if it's Becerra versus Hilton. It's going to be about defending MAGA, the same old blah, blah, blah. We have to defeat Trump or else. It's the most important election of your lifetime. We're sick of that.
0: Mm-hmm.
1: Let's talk policy. And if Steyer is in the race, we'll be talking about the environment. We'll be talking about protecting the environment. We'll be talking about single payer. We'll be talking about real criminal justice reform. And that's what I would love to see. I don't think, you know, it may be a long shot for Steyer to be in second place, but I do think at the end of the day, Becerra ends up in first place.
2: Mm. I agree.
0: You think he moves ahead of Hilton?
2: Yeah, absolutely.
0: At the moment, Hilton's number one, but Becerra may move ahead of him.
2: Yeah.
0: We'll get Nicola Cortez's take on this in our remaining moments here on Tavis Smile.
11: Who's sitting across from Tavis this week? Leaders, legends, game changers. The people shaping the country and the culture. They come to Tavis Smiley because this is where the real conversations happen. No spin, no fluff. Just straight talk and straight answers. Tavis Smiley. Because the Kingian question, where do we go from here, starts right here.
0: What's going on, Nasty Natty? This is Tavis Smiley, and thanks for showing love. 1230.
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18: Tavis Smiley, Christopher Sebastian Parker. I got a quick, tight 2 minutes here, Christopher. Let me ask you about this survey that came out the other day, this poll data, not yours, just to be clear with the audience about this, not your work. But we have been fascinated by it. One in four young black men, we are told, in key states are not committed to voting in the 2026 elections. And about that, you say what as a black male pollster?
19: You know what? I saw that, and thank you for bringing that up. They are my hit strategies, if I'm not mistaken. And what that says is that they're alienated. It's not like they're not politically attuned, because mm-hmm. black men are politically attuned. They're just alienated. We don't have anybody really speaking to our issues. And so when people say, oh, you know, they're low propensity voters, well, not necessarily. It's that they vote infrequently because there is no one speaking to our issues. The Democratic Party comes around every 4 years, right? And then they beg for our votes. And when we hesitate, then they want to call us low propensity and they don't want to reach out to us anymore. Mm-hmm. So no, they're just as the article said, they're just misunderstood. And that misunderstanding, both on their part and the part of the establishment parts, it leads us to become even more and more alienated because they're not speaking to what we need and what we value.
18: He's a UC Santa Barbara political science professor and the founder of Black Insights Research. He is Christopher Sebastian Parker. Always appreciate his insights, pardon the pun, on this program. Christopher, thanks for the time, man. Enjoy the rest of your day, sir.
19: Thanks, Tavis.
18: And we'll see if you're right about Javier Becerra. We'll be here tomorrow to talk about that part. 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
16: One person is dead after an officer-involved shooting in Westchester. Officers were dispatched last night to an apartment complex on Zinnia Court with reports of a woman screaming for help. Police went to the unit where the screams had been coming from and entered when no one answered the door. Reports say there was a confrontation with an adult male inside of the bedroom and that man was fatally shot by police. No officers were hurt. The search for missing Claremont County kayaker is expected to resume this morning. Authorities say two people were kayaking on the Ohio River near New Richmond when their vessels overturned. One of those individuals has been accounted for while the other remains missing. The investigation continues into a Wednesday night shooting in Winton.

Hills. The incident happened at around 11:15 p.m. No arrests have been reported, but authorities say a victim is expected to survive their injuries. A man charged in the fatal stabbing of his ex-girlfriend at a Norwood Skyline Chili restaurant is expected back in court today. Alyssa Hill was a staffer at the Skyline on Montgomery Road and was killed Tuesday. Rick Wright is charged with her murder. I'm Heather Pascoe on 1230 The Buzz.

said a couple times already on today's show, so many hits, so little time. Peabo Bryson had hits, but ain't no hits like Disney hits. And he had a couple of them. That big hit with Regina Bell, A Whole New World, we played that earlier. Turn it up, Miles, turn it up.

with Celine Dion. Peebo did his thing, man. And Peebo didn't start out, you know, making hits as a youngster. He really tapped in a little bit later. As I recall, Peebo was in his early 30s before he really hit. Kind of reminds me of Morgan Freeman on the acting front. Morgan Freeman went on to have a great career, still has a great career. But he was a late bloomer, as it were. Peebo Bryson was a late bloomer. But he made up for it with a whole lot of hits. And again, you get a couple of Disney hits under your belt. Beauty and the Beast with Celine Dion, A Whole New World with Gina Bell. I ain't even played his stuff with Roberta Flack yet. We're going to get it in before this show's over today. Peebo and Roberta Flack, I love that collaboration. But in case you've not heard as yet, we lost Peebo Bryson yesterday at the age of 75. And so we've been playing the best of his catalog all 3 hours of today's program. We do it every June anyway. Every day in the month of June, Black Music Month, we choose a different artist of the day. We call it our artist in residence, in case you're not familiar with how we do it every June. And we play the best of their music all 3 hours in every genre, R&B and hip-hop and gospel and jazz and blues and you name it. We tap in all throughout the month of June with a different artist every day. And so because of the passing of Peebo Bryson yesterday, it is our honor today to love on Peebo Bryson all 3 hours of this program. In this final hour, as promised, Hakeem Olusehyi is here. I'll give him a proper introduction in just a second. But again, in case you just tuned in, I promised you 2 hours ago, we've had a lot of great guests on today. The day after election day is always a big day around here. But we promised you a conversation with Steve Hilton, the Republican front runner. We will see whether it's Hilton and Basire, Hilton and Steyer, Steyer and Basire. I don't know how it's going to work out, but there are three finalists in the race for governor here in California. But one of them is a Republican, Steve Hilton, Fox News contributor for many years. And so Steve Hilton was supposed to be with us in our last hour right after Keisha Lance Bottoms, the Democratic gubernatorial candidate in the Peachtree State of Georgia. He was late with his plane landing. He is now at a press conference, but he will call us on the backside of this hour. So you will